0: Rollison sets in the 2-0. Valdez takes inside 3-0. Nowhere to put him. Rollison facing Valdez with the bases loaded. And the pitch. He'll take a four-pitch walk. I like that at bat for a 22-year-old. Didn't chase.
1: No, that, you know, it's not like what you're trying to do. You know, base is loaded. You're not looking for a walk. You're looking to knock in some runs. But the pitcher wants to try to get you out with you swinging at his pitches. So he showed patience and says, well, okay, I'll take my walk. We'll knock in one run, and you can start all over again with Horwitz.
0: Only time Horwitz faced him was last year at Coors, and he homered off Rollison. Timeout.
1: Whoa!
0: It almost hit the plate umpire. Call a timeout.
1: Boy, you don't see that very often.
0: He was trying to assess a pitch timer violation.
1: Yeah, don't call that on me. Huh?
0: And Rollison fired the pitch, I think, unintentionally in the direction of Lyman's
1: Park. It went through his legs, I think. He came out behind the plate to call time. And the ball
0: Oh, wow.
1: Right through his legs. Oh, my goodness.
0: So it's 1-0 on Horwitz before an official pitch, and now a strike. 1-1, the first one that Rollison has thrown.
1: That'll be on some highlights, I think.
0: Skimmed his right knee. Horwitz batting with the bases loaded. Two in, and the 1-1. Swinging a foul back. One ball, two strikes on a sweeper from Rollison. So Valdez with three RBIs today now. Gonzalez moves up to third, Cruz at second, here with one out, 7-1, Pirates lead in the fifth. Horwitz left on left. Here's a 1-2, swinging a foul, trying to wait on that sweeper. Spoiled it. Seven runs on nine hits for the Pirates. Lefty sets in a 1-2. Horwitz drives it high and deep out to center. Crow Armstrong to the warning track. He'll make the catch a step shy of the wall. Crow will come into second base. Valdez slides in ahead of the throw. Everybody tags up. It's a sac fly for Horwitz. 8-1 Pirates. Good base running too.
1: That's pretty good job hit by Horwitz against a left-hander, although a left-hander that he likes. But bases loaded. We were just talking. Was it yesterday when I was talking to you about Horwitz and a guy you like at the plate, runner at third base with less than two outs? He's going to give you a good at bat. He's going to put that ball in play somewhere and hit this one almost all the way to the wall.
0: Henry Davis grounds one deep in the hole to short, knocked down by the third baseman Bregman. He'll flip it on to first to get the out, and the inning ends. And so the Pirates add three more through five. It's 8-1 Pirates along the Pirates Radio Network, presented by Iron City and IC Light.
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1: Pirates add three more. They're up 8-1 on the Cubs as we start the sixth inning. The sixth brought to you by the operating engineers of Local 66. Braxton Ashcraft working with a 7-run lead. Swinging a liner, foul. And strike one. Facing Michael Busch to start the inning. Bregman and Happ to follow. Ashcraft at just 64 pitches. And he is in the last game. Had a 5-run lead in his final inning. There's a strike. Game before that, he had a 5-run lead. Game before that, he had a 9-run lead in his final inning. So sometimes maybe it's a run support, maybe it's his good pitching, probably a little bit of both.
2: Some guys need a lot of runs. Ashcraft, of course, not one of those.
1: 0-2 is fouled back. But the Pirates are obliging anyway. And so Wicks is charged with all 8 of those runs in his season debut. His ERA will be 16.62. And it's just out the plate away. 1-2 on Busch. Ashcraft motions home. And he misses down and in with a slider that time. So 2-2. Bunted his way on his last time out. This is his second career bunt hit. Big power hitter. Outside now, 3-2. So Ashcraft was quickly ahead 2. You rarely see him go from 0-2 to 3-2. He's only walked 4 this month. Here's the pitch. Swinging a foul. This is his 5th start in May. Ashcraft's ERA in May is 1.89. With a lot of innings, too. Showing the quality of work that he's offered the Pirates. 8-1, Pirates leading in the sixth. And the pitch, outside, and a rare walk. Busch starts the inning with a base on balls here in the sixth. Hey, on Sunday, join us at PNC Park for the annual Pitch for Hope Women's Baseball Clinic. And participants can enjoy an on-field clinic, a post-clinic brunch reception, and a ticket to the Twins-Pirates game that afternoon. And all proceeds benefit the Glimmer of Hope Foundation. Fly ball to deep left. Reynolds, just shy of the warning track, will make the catch. And Bregman flies out one away. You can go to pirates.com/pitchforhope to find out more about Sunday's event.
2: Walks his leadoff hitter and then answers with a next pitch flyout.
1: Well, the first two got on in the fourth, a bunt hit, and then Bregman exploiting that right side. Then he got Happ grounded in a double play, and the next pitch he got Suzuki to bounce out. Here's a little comebacker toward the mound. Ashcraft gets out of the way, and Davis will throw it into right field. And Busch will advance to third, and Happ to second on the throwing error by Davis. That's the first non-catcher's interference error by a Pirates catcher this season. Second and third with one out. Third Pirates error today.
2: One fly in the ointment so far is our defense could be a little bit better.
1: So you can credit Ashcraft even more pitching around that.
2: Yeah, our defense has not been doing him any favors, that's for sure.
1: And Davis called off Ashcraft. Pitcher's the lowest on the ladder there.
2: Oh, yeah, you got to get out of the way.
1: Outside ball one. Was right between the mound and the catcher, more up the first baseline. And Davis started throwing that ball. His helmet was popping off and covering his eyes, and then fell into his arm as he threw. And Suzuki hit with a pitch. Running sinker inside. think a hit near the ribs, maybe. I don't know. But a walk, an error, and a hit batter, and the bases are loaded here for Chicago.
2: I think hitting that back arm.
1: Is that right?
2: Very similar to what Cruz did. That's what I'm guessing.
1: Sounded meaty.
2: Here comes our replay in the booth here.
1: Yep. You're right on. And more in the elbow area, too. That's painful. That rear elbow is not guarded. And an athletic trainer will come out and look at Suzuki. So no hits in the inning, but the Cubs have the bases loaded with one out for young Moises Ballesteros. Ashcraft has already gotten a fly ball double play and a ground ball double play today.
2: Still
1: the leaders.
2: Still looking at Suzuki at first base.
1: Seeing how tender that elbow is.
2: I don't think he wanted anyone to look at it, but they finally forced him to give in and at least point to the spot it hit him.
1: Yeah, just to see if there's any obvious fracture or anything like that.
2: We need a grounder.
1: Well, Ashcraft's been one of the best in baseball at getting that ground ball double play. Already got one today. And a swing and a liner foul. Strike one on Ballesteros. If he does hit it on the ground, good candidate. But he has not ground into a double play yet this year. More of a fly ball hitter. Did bounce out to second in the second inning. Struck out his other time up. We're in the sixth. The pitch. Swing and a tapper foul. Now two strikes on the slider. 8-1, Pirates leading. Cubs have loaded the bases, a walk, an error, and a hit batter. Moises Ballesteros, left-handed batter. Here's the pitch. Swinging a ball, popped foul off to the left, late on 97. Ashcraft up to 80 pitches now. Working with a 7-run advantage in the sixth. He sets. Here's an 0-2. Swinging a weak bouncer back to Ashcraft. He goes home for the force. Two outs.
2: That's good. Good job there. I mean, it's not a double play ball, so. Yeah, a lot of times, if you get a ball to your glove side there, you do a little second to first and get out of the inning. But, well, that wasn't going to happen, so he made sure he got that first out. And stop the runner from scoring.
1: So bases loaded for Carson Kelly. The base hit his last time up. One out of two day. Here's the pitch. Swinging a dribbler right up the first base line, but a roll foul before Davis could get to it. He tried like all of his might to get that ball, but it took a right turn.
2: Well, he badly wants to get this out with nobody scoring after throwing away that dribbler. Just hit the edge of the grass and kind of kicked over across the chalk line.
1: Had that side spin on it anyway. And so, nothing he could do about that. Couldn't get to it in time. Just a strike to Carson Kelly. Happ is the lead runner. Suzuki at second, Ballesteros at first. Pitch is grounded up the middle, right at the bag is second. And Lau will shovel it on to Griffin for the final out. And yet again, Braxton Ashcraft gets out of it untouched. Such a magician on the mound for the Pirates. We'll go to the bottom of the sixth. It's the Pirates 8 and the Cubs 1 along the Pirates Radio Network, presented by Iron City and IC Light.
3: 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Well, listen to this story. It makes you think. A buzzard. If you put a buzzard in a pen 6 feet around, it can't get out even though there's nothing on top because it has to run before it can fly. It's a prisoner with no top on that pen. A bat, amazing creature, but you know it has to be up on something elevated a little bit before it can take off. If it's just on a flat floor, it just goes around in circles. A bumblebee. 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
8: 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Rollison, the left-hander, back out to face Connor Griffin. And he sees a breaking ball strike. Griffin today is 0-2 with a walk. Rollison came on to get the final two outs of the fifth inning. And delivers inside, one ball, one strike. Lau and then Reynolds to follow. Here's the set of the 1-1 and a swing and a foul. One ball and two strikes. Pirates bullpen is quiet, so it looks like, at least as of now, Ashcraft would return for a seventh inning. Pirates leading 8-1. Here's the pitch. And that's down low. Two balls and two strikes. Rollison delivers, swinging the ball, line over third and into left, a base hit. Happ was playing the line, so that'll hold Griffin to a single.
2: He likes to play that corner out there, doesn't he?
8: It's unique.
2: He plays deep in the pole.
8: He just stays in that pocket down there. And so Griffin is on, and snaps an 0-13 for him. He's on for Lau's 2 out of 3 today, a pair of singles. Tosh over to first. Ooh. A high throw, almost errant. Bush had to leap to keep Rollison's throw from going into right field. Rollison has two pickoffs. No one has stolen safely against him so far. Ground ball towards short, no one covering second, so the only play is to first. And they'll get the out there. Griffin to second here with one out. Ryan Reynolds, a pair of doubles today. He's driven in two, scored twice. 8-1 Pirates in the sixth. Coming up on Saturday, the Pirates are hosting the Twins at 4:05. 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Pirates.com for tickets. Rollison delivers, bounced up third. Bregman comes to get it, looks the runner back, throws low, pass first. Bush doesn't scoop it. Griffin touches third. He'll be waved home. Here's the throw from short right. Griffin is in there. More good base running from Griffin. Reynolds ends up at second, and the Pirates buy another run. It's 9-1.
2: I tell you what, Griffin does put a little pressure on that defense. He is looking to go an extra 90 feet constantly.
8: Bregman had looked him back, and Griffin just kind of deked in that direction.
2: Bregman will get that error, but that ball's got to be caught by Bush.
8: Yeah. I was surprised it had gotten through. So the Cubs with their first error. Now Nick Gonzalez, who drove in a run last inning. Nine to one, Pirates are leading. And just now,
1: Pirates bullpen starting to stir with an 8-run advantage. Here's the pitch, and a strike.

0: 1-1 on Nick Gonzalez, 1 out of 3 tonight.
1: Yeah, watching that replay, they might give that error to Bush.
0: In tight, and now 2-1.
1: I thought it was a little tiny short hop, but I think it got there on the air.
0: Interesting.
1: So they might say, yep, air first base. See what they do.
0: Here's the pitch. Had a swing and a twisting fly ball. Foul territory, first base side. Bush underneath it, and he'll take care of it for the second out. Gonzalez fouls out to first. Two Pirates are gone in the sixth inning, and just now Brandon Bedois will stand on the mound and begin to throw. Cruz will bat. He's been on base all three times. He has singled twice, been hit with a pitch, drove in a run. Now, when this inning started, Ashcraft at 82 pitches looked like he was going to go back out there. There was no activity in the pen. Now an 8-run lead. It's outside, ball one. Came back out in San Francisco with a 9-run lead. Pitched the seventh back on May 9th. Now the pitch. There's a strike. His pitch count was much lower that night. Here at 82 pitches. He's thrown as many as 100 in a game. One and one on Cruz. The pitch. Swing and a liner into right. Base hit. Hit so hard that Reynolds has to stop at third with two outs. So Cruz with three hits off lefties today.
1: Yeah, that one there was another rocket. He has hit the ball very hard today. Just hadn't gotten underneath one and got it in the air. He'd easily have a couple of home runs. What was that first one that he hit? It was like 113 or something like that? That he...
0: Yes.
1: He hit through almost basically right through Horner at second base. And this one here, I had to be hammered pretty well.
0: Swinging a foul, strike one to Marcell Ozuna, who's 0 for 3. First and third, two outs. See if Ozuna can add to the Pirates' 9-1 lead here.
1: Yeah, that last hit by Cruz left the bat at 112.
0: Wow. And it goes between Kelly's legs, and Cruz can advance to second. Reynolds will not try to come home as that ball rebounded halfway back to the plate. And he tried to backhand pick it. It'll be a wild pitch. We just don't see catchers try to block balls much anymore. One ball, one strike.
1: They're trying to frame the pitch.
0: ABS, swinging a ground ball, foul up third, 1-2.
1: But the computer doesn't care if it's framed or not.
0: Yes. Teams will still tell you that there's value in pitch framing, which I've always argued that there isn't much of that. Some, but not much, and now I argue that there is none. 1-2, or next to none at least. Second and third, two outs of the pitch. Swinging a tap, foul again. Ozuna, base hit here, likely adds two more. Pirates are up 9-1. They're in the bottom of the sixth inning, trying to deal the Cubs their 10th straight loss. Bedois still warming lightly, and the pitch. And that's down low, 2-2, just occasionally tossing in the bullpen. Rollison on a 2-2. And Ozuna takes that ball low, 3-2. He's able to work the count back into his favor. Full count was second and third, two outs, sixth inning. Another run in for the Pirates, up 9-1 against the Cubs. Payoff from Rollison. Ozuna cranks it foul on the front of the slider.
1: You find yourself looking at the scoreboard already a little bit this year? I've been doing that, just curious, you know. Not of course, looking at how many games were behind or that sort of thing.
0: 3-2 is yanked foul again out in front of a curveball.
1: But just, I get curious, well, what's the other, the rest of the division? The reason I bring it up is I'm just now doing that, looking out, because we got a comfortable lead. Cincinnati's up 5-0 on the Mets. Good thing, though, St. Louis is playing Milwaukee. Somebody's got to lose that game.
0: Odds are. Here's a 3-2, and a swing and a miss, and Ozuna 0 for 4 tonight. Pirates fan 2 in scoring position. We're through 6, up 9-1 on the Pirates Radio Network. Ashcraft back out for the Pirates for the 7th.
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0: Pirates have a comfortable lead, up 9-1 over the Cubs as we go to the 7th. Braxton Ashcraft back out. Starts the inning at 82 pitches. He's thrown at least 6 2/3 in every start this month.
1: He's got two outs to get here.
0: Yeah, if he goes that far again today, he'll be the first Pirate pitcher to do that 5 straight start since Garrett Cole in 2015. And that's our thanks to Mason McPhee with Sport Radar for that factoid. And Swanson takes inside, 1-1. Then it's Crow Armstrong and Nico Horner, so we'll face a lineup fourth time through. Had Bedois just lightly tossing in the bullpen earlier, standing up down there. 1-1 is twisting foul, 1-2. So Ashcraft moving to third in innings in the National League, a real durable workhorse. Here's the sound of the pitch. Had a swing and a miss. Swanson strikes out. He's averaging about 6 1/3 innings a start this year. So, you know, if you get to 30 starts, it's 188 innings. And these days, that's a mark of excellence. Here's the pitch. Swing and a foul. And strike one on Pete Crow Armstrong over 2. 9-1 Pirates in the 7th. Swinging a liner into right, a base hit for PCA.
1: Somehow he got that by Horwitz.
0: Well, he's been his nemesis, right?
1: Yeah, I mean, that one was just, maybe 15 feet or so to Horwitz's right. That would have been something else. He hit ball that hard at Horwitz again.
0: Armstrong had been 6 for his previous 51. Nico Horner takes a ball, skipping up there for 1. 6th hit for the Cubs. Pirates are leading 9-1. Trying to deal Chicago their 10th straight defeat. It would be the 3rd straight win for the Pirates. And they would pull even with Chicago. Here's a 1-0. And just missed inside. It's 2 balls and 0 strikes on Horner over 3 today. Cubs have Daniel Palencia warming in their bullpen. Here comes a 2-0 from Ashcraft, and a swing and a bouncer foul up third. Two balls and a strike.
1: Gotta get that ball way in on Horner. 97 mile an hour fastball. Horner must have been thinking that ball was going to break. I mean, he pulled it, but he pulled it with the handle of the bat. He got jammed.
0: Ashcraft ready. Here's his 2-1. Swing and a pop down the left field line, but foul. Two balls and two strikes on Nico Horner. Ashcraft struck him out last time around.
1: Horner keeps having to tap his bat on the plate and see if it's broke. Two pitches in a row he's done that.
0: That's got to be satisfying for a pitcher.
1: Ground ball to short would be very satisfying right here.
0: Already a ground ball double play turned by behind Ashcraft today. This one's hit foul up third. And we'll pause 10 for the ID on the Pirates Radio Network.
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0: This will be Ashcraft's 95th pitch of the night. Bounced past short and in the left for a base hit.
1: I got the perfect ground ball, but right in the hole.
0: It advances Crow Armstrong to second, so this fourth time through the order. Cubs are 2-for-2, and that's going to be it for Braxton Ashcraft. He goes 6 1/3 again tonight, one of the innings leaders in the National League. He'll end his day tied for third in that department. And so a deserved round of applause for Ashcraft as he has pitched the Pirates to a 9-1 lead. And a new pitcher coming on for the Pirates here in the seventh. 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
0: With this 8-run lead and one out in the seventh inning, the Pirates will go to the bullpen for the first time today and bring in Brandon Bidois.
1: Be the sixth game for Bidois. Got 5 1/3 innings. He's given up 4 hits, just a couple of runs, both of those on long balls. He has walked 3 and struck out 4. Pirates got a rather large lead and need 8 more outs.
0: So Bidois to face Michael Busch, who has bunted his way on today and walked. Ashcraft at 6 1/3. 7 hits, a run, and he's responsible for Crow Armstrong at second and Horner at first. A walk and 5 strikeouts removed after 95 pitches. Pirates easily in front, 9-1 here in the seventh. Bidois delivers. And a strike in there on a slider over. Bidois, the first Australian-born Pirate Here's an 0-1. And it's up high, 1-1. Pirates had a player from the continent of Africa before they had one from the continent of Australia. Remember Gift Ngope, first ever major leaguer from Africa to play in the major leagues. Pitch inside, now 2-1. Bedois last pitched on Friday in Toronto. His pitch bounced foul. Threw him a 2-1 slider. Two balls and two strikes. From Brisbane in Queensland, Australia. First and second with one out. And Bedois ready. His 2-2. Swing, fly ball, center field. Routine for Cruz. And he'll take care of that for the second out. I'll bring up Alex Bregman. Bedois came on the scene last year. Started the year at Bradenton. Low A ball, then advanced to Greensboro, Altoona, and Indianapolis all in the same season. Had an 0.74 ERA in those four stops. Was 8-0 out of the bullpen. And tight to Bregman for ball one, 97. Bregman 2 out of 3 today. Now, late in the season, they had that run of 64 batters in a row without allowing a hit. In the minor leagues last year, Bedois on his 1-0 now, back with a strike after brushing back Bregman. Fires that fastball in there. One ball, one strike. Two on, two out. Crow Armstrong is the lead runner. There's a mourning dove mounting itself in front of us. That's one ball, two strikes. You see all the birds that are flying across here?
1: Yes, I do.
0: What do you got, some
1: I don't
0: suet?
1: Know what's going on with that. I don't think they're doves, though, are they?
0: There was one that was just mounted here a second ago, but, yeah, I think there were some sort of crow or...
1: Yeah, they're all over us for some reason.
0: One ball, two strikes. Stephen King wrote...
1: Alfred Hitchcock?
0: Yeah, even better. 1-2 the count. Perhaps a foreboding sign for the Cubs. A 1-2 pitch. Swing and a miss. Bedois strikes out Bregman.
1: Maybe there are Ravens. Ravens are lucky.
0: Not in this part of the country.
1: Oh, yeah. Well, sorry. I did not mean the...
0: Not from Maryland. Seventh inning stretch here in Pittsburgh. And the black and gold lead 9-1 over Chicago right here on the Pirates Radio Network.
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1: A bat in the bottom of the seventh. They are leading the Cubs 9-1. Braxton Ashcraft goes 6 1/3, 7 hits, a run. It was earned, a walk, 5 strikeouts, in line for the win. And coming on to pitch for Chicago is right-hander Daniel Palencia.
2: Palencia has been in 11 previous games. Nice ERA of 1.86. Giving up just 2 earned runs, 9-plus innings.
1: Ace Marilyn Valdez takes a strike.
2: Just 10 hits, 11 strikeouts, and 4 walks.
1: He has worked as their closer at times, but has not pitched since Wednesday. 0-1 is a strike, and nothing to on Valdez, who has driven in 3 today. Hit a massive 2-run home run in the first. Horwitz and then Henry Davis. Palencia on an 0-2. Valdez takes up high at 101. 1-2. Not unlike what he's seen in the minor leagues. See more of that than you do maybe the starting pitcher that he saw, Wicks. And swing and a miss. 101, still 101 up here. And he blows it by and 1 out. Here's Horwitz. Base hit. Sack fly today. 1 out of 2. Coming into today, since the All-Star break last year, 3rd in the National League in batting average. He swings and launches one out to right. Horwitz has hit one right down the line and gone. Home run for Spencer Horwitz. And the Bucks beating up on the Cubs. It's 10-1.
2: Take that fastball. Yeah, that was above the belt, too. He got all on it. The only question was fair or foul. He didn't even run right away because he just didn't know if it was going to be a fair ball.
1: That cheat shot by Spencer Horwitz.
2: You know, there's some nights the left-handed starting pitcher, he gets the night off. He just got moved down in the lineup in tonight's game, And thank goodness he didn't have the night off. Well, he has really done a good job. Yeah, the bases loaded, sack fly against the lefty.
1: Henry Davis fouls it back. And that sheets shot by Horwitz. Use code PIRATESHR in your MySheets reward app to unlock a free 20-ounce soda with purchase. 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A sheet shot. 10-1 now. Sails to the backstop, 102 miles an hour, but nowhere close to the plate. 1-1.
2: Yeah, that was probably about 7.5 feet above the plate as it was going by. I don't know what happened there.
1: And Davis lunging for one outside on that slider, and he takes it. It's 2 balls and a strike. Horwitz, since the All-Star break last year, 2nd in the National League with a .298 batting average, slugging almost .500. Half swing, and Davis was said to have gone. It's 2-2. Here's the pitch to the backstop again on 101, 3-2 to Henry Davis, 0-for-3 tonight. Thank you. Now the set. 3-2 coming. Davis fouls it straight back. 100-mile-per-hour fastball. Horwitz with home run number 6. Second RBI tonight. Horwitz beating up on Chicago. A 10-1 lead. And a 3-2 coming. Swinging a fly ball left field toward the gap. But Happ will run over to his left to make the catch. Remember, he plays over toward the line. The gap ends up being straightaway left field, but it's the second out.
2: Not good or bad. Hit that one fairly firm. Guy that throwing pretty much constantly above 100 miles an hour and wild, throwing it all over the place. So can't be a comfortable at bat standing there.
1: Here's Connor Griffin already batting for a fifth time. We're in the seventh. 1-for-3, 2 runs scored. Takes up an in, ball one at 102.
2: What happens when you're a leadoff hitter? You get a lot of ABs.
1: Certainly want to see him at the bat a lot. And put Horwitz in there against some righties lately. He's done a good job, Horwitz. Griffin the first time in the leadoff role as a Pirate. Cracked his bat, ground ball on to short, flipped on to first quickly to record the final out. Spencer Horwitz hits one out to right field. And through seven innings, the Pirates enjoying a 10-1 lead over the Cubs here on the Pirates Radio Network, presented by Iron City and Icy Light.
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1: We go to the eighth inning, and the Pirates keep adding on. They're up 10-1 over the Cubs. Scored 5 runs in the first inning and have been cruising since. And I like that they didn't just rest on those 5 first inning runs and keep adding on. Some changes as Nick Gonzalez will move from third base to second base. So Lau is out. Triolo is in at third base. Jostinson Garcia is now in left field for Reynolds. Here's Ian Happ to bat against Bedois. Swing and a miss. He's late on 97. Strike one. Triolo will be in the 2 spot. Garcia in the 3 spot. And they'll be up Triolo, then Garcia leading off the 8th inning. Nothing and 2 on Ian Happ. Bedois delivers up and in, and it's a ball and 2 strikes. Happ with an RBI double back in the second inning. Grounded to a double play and reached on an error. Bedois got the final 2 outs in the 7th. His 1-2 here, a swing and a foul, jamming him at 97. Cubs have Hobie Milner warming in the bullpen, a left-hander. Swinging a foul in and out of Davis's glove, and Happ stays alive. Still one ball, two strikes. Happ, even with that hit tonight, is six for his last 48. Cubs poised to lose their 10th in a row. Here's the pitch, and it's down low, 2-2. Cubs have also already had a 10-game winning streak this season. And the last team this early in the year by game date to have both a 10-game winning and losing streak already. Swing and a miss, and Happ strikes out against Boudreaux, one out. They nicknamed him Team Streak, the 1987 Milwaukee Brewers. You remember what it's like to start 13-0. That team did that year. Also suffered a double-digit losing streak early in the year as well.
2: I think we finished like maybe 15 games over 500 that year.
1: Oh, the Braves did?
2: 13-0. I don't know if that's right on the money, but it was very close to that.
1: Inside ball one. I think that Brewers team finished 20 over. That started 13-0 that year. Pitch. Swinging a liner over third, and a foul ball by Suzuki. One ball, one strike.
2: I know, we won 13 to start the season, and I think we lost five or six in a row to
1: bring it back down to size a little bit.
2: Yeah, come back down, yeah.
1: Baseball's a funny game. This Cubs team is going to be right around the top of the division all year, if not win it. You know, they're
2: certainly
1: one of the teams.
2: They have a lot of guys with some fine pedigrees.
1: Swinging a deep fly ball left field. Garcia just into the game, ranging back near the track. Now on it, he'll make the catch for the second out. But I like your analogy about banking wins, or maybe you used a different term. But
2: no, that's good, banking.
1: Yeah, some version of that where, hey, you know, you're facing a team that's down right now, keep them that way if you can, and especially a team within your division.
2: Well, you know there's going to be rough points during the season.
1: Pitch to Ballesteros is low for ball one.
2: And you don't want to be looking back in May and June thinking, well, we had opportunities to, or we could have won a few more games there.
1: Here's a 1-0, and it's high, 2-0. It's inevitable there are some, but you don't want to have that
2: it's a long conversation.
1: You
2: get to September, like that's your retirement years. You wanted to put something in the bank for that. Well, that's what the wins are.
1: Yeah, that's a great way to put it. Two outs, nobody on. Boudreaux delivers, and half-swing strike, 2-1. He went on that inside slider, and the Cubs mouthing off in the direction of Shane Leivensparger. Frustration.
2: They are a very frustrated bunch, I would imagine, right now. The way things have been going of late for them.
1: They've been 1 in 11 days. Which, in baseball sense, is an eternity. The pitch, swing and a miss. Try to open up on a 2-1 fastball. Two balls and two strikes on Ballesteros over three tonight.
2: You think of what their attitude was 11 days ago. I mean, they were in first place cruising. They looked like they might be a team that could run away and hide.
1: And Ballesteros takes strike three. Boudreaux throws him a 2-2 fastball, not messing around. And he retires all five batters he's faced so far tonight. We'll go to the bottom of the eighth. It's still 10-1 Pirates on the Pirates Radio Network, presented by Iron City and IC Light.
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1: We go to the bottom of the eighth inning. Pirates coming to bat. They are on top 10-1. And Chicago uses Hobie Milner here in the eighth inning. Kevin Alcantara is in the ballgame. He's in center field. Pedro Ramirez is installed at third base. So Bregman and Crow Armstrong are out for the game, and it's inside ball one to Jared Triolo, who came in to spell Lau. Triolo with a .234 batting average. He has three RBIs this season. There's a strike. 1-1.
2: It's a L-O-W-E.
1: Lau.
2: Yeah, you say spell Lau. He came in to spell Lau.
1: There's a hard base hit into left field for Triolo. If you take me literally. So a man on for Justin Sam Garcia. Looking for big league home run number one.
2: He certainly got power to put it out of here.
1: Mm-hmm. Here's the pitch. And that's a strike. Right-handed batter, just 23 years old, out of Venezuela. Garcia looks at a strike on the inner edge, nothing at two. His dad, John, whoop, we got an ABS challenge by Garcia here. I don't think anybody's challenged today. So every time Garcia hits the ball the opposite way, I think, well, he didn't learn that from his dad.
2: No, probably not.
1: 2-1 pitch. Swinging the ball lined up the middle, but Alcantara is there for the first out.
2: He hit that one hard.
1: One out. Nick Gonzalez 1-for-4 today. Pirates leading 10-1 over the Cubs here in the eighth. Here's the pitch, and it's inside for ball one. Milner, the submarining, maybe side-arming lefty. That one coming in there about 88. Here's the pitch, and there's a strike. Mangum is out on deck to bat for Cruz.
12: The batter is challenging the call strike.
1: And Gonzalez trying to get in on the fun.
12: The call's overturned. Fisher has two challenges remaining.
1: Look at that. Well, in games where the Pirates are 2-for-2 in challenges in the eighth inning, they are going to be 1-0.
2: Lyman Sparger's got to be like,
1: why now?
2: Why are we doing this? I went through the whole game without any of these. Now it's 10-1.
1: Found a way. Two balls and a strike. There must be a quota or something. Well, if it's a ball and you know it's a ball, go ahead and challenge it. Here's the 2-1 pitch. Swinging a twisting pop down the right field line. This is going to find grass. It's down for a hit into the right field corner. And Gonzalez heads into second. He'll stand up with a double. Triolo to third on that two-bagger by Nick Gonzalez. Another multi-hit game for him.
2: Now, one of the things you can think about, look at it this way, it's these guys' livelihoods. You know, they... You don't want them giving away at bats just because the game's out of hand.
1: Great point.
2: Just go ahead and, we're talking about putting wins in the bank. Yeah, put some hits in the bank.
1: Sure.
2: Get that batting average where you want it. And, if you're kind of, you see a pitch, I think that was high. Well, I don't think practice is the right word to use there.
1: Mangum fouls it away.
2: But I think the more times you maybe try to challenge something, the better handle you get on, what exactly is high and what's not.
1: Great point. Here's an 0-1, swinging a twisting foul.
2: It's not like you're trying to learn an umpire's strike zone. Different umpires, different here and there. The strike zone that the challenge system has is the same for you. Every ballpark, no matter who's the umpire, any of that stuff. So you're trying, as

0: the season goes along, you're trying to learn what is the computer's strike zone for me when I'm up here hitting. Because they've all been measured.
1: Mm-hmm. Mangum gets it on the ground to third. Ramirez with the toss across. Big stretch by Bush, and they get the out, but give Mangum a run batted in as Triolo scores. It's 11-1 Pirates. And we got a pause 10 for the ID on the Pirates Radio Network.
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0: Pitch down low and away for ball one. And the pitch, swing and a miss, one ball, one strike. Got a fastball at 87 out over the plate from the left-hander Miller. Trying to get Ozuna going with some consistency. Started to show a couple flashes on the road trip. Here's a liner up the middle. That's going to get down for a base hit. Gonzalez with two outs will score from second. Ozuna with a two-out RBI single. There you go, Marcel. 12-1 Pirates.
1: You know, I like the fact that hit that line drive to center field, then try to pull the ball and stay back, go through it. It's not a hard thrower. It'd be an easy guy to get out there and try and pull. You'd probably pull it hard, but foul.
0: Ace Marilyn Valdez takes his strike. He has three RBIs tonight. Valdez with a long home run in first.
1: You know, I'm sure it's not true of all hitters, but with some hitters, it just takes the feel of one swing, to say, oh, there it is. I saw that ball. I did what I wanted to with it.
0: Valdez fouls it home run distance, but well, foul. Right side, two strikes. Most hitters, that's just past the base. One goes into the outfield seats. Two-strike pitch, swing and a miss on a high fastball. Pirates add two more. They're up 12-1 as we go to the ninth on the Pirates Radio Network, presented by Iron City and IC Light.
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0: Now the Pirates are blowing out the Cubs, 12-1, about to send the Cubs to their 10th straight loss. Really a fun one here tonight as the Pirates, with a dozen runs, they are scoring the most runs per game than they have since 1940. And Jake Mangum will stay in the game, play left field, Garcia to center. Dennis Santana, try to get him right on the mound, will pitch the ninth inning. And I like that. And I like that they've chosen the ninth inning for him as well. He's going to need to pitch for the Pirates in the ninth inning again in a close game. It's inside, ball one and sinker missing at 96. Facing Carson Kelly. Bedois couldn't have pitched better. Five up, five down. Swinging a ground ball right up third. And a fastball hitting off the sidewall. Kelly will stay at first. The ball hit a foot fair right up the line against Santana. He's had a rough go of it and don't need a ball like that to start your night.
1: Kind of odd, the difference in the velocity of the two fastballs he's threw this inning.
0: I agree.
1: I don't understand why, like, that fastball.

0: was, I think, 93.
1: On said 93, yeah. Down low and away with a slider, ball one.
0: And the first one was 96 point something.
1: To me, it looked like a sinker, that first pitch. It may have just had movement running in on the righty batter. It's called a four-seamer on the scoreboard. That's outside, 2-0 on the slider, missing to Swanson.
0: See, I don't think there really should be a difference between a... There's no reason in my mind that there's a difference between a two-seam fastball and a four-seam fastball. When you're measuring the velocity as it's leaving the hand, why is there a difference?
1: That's outside, 3-0, yeah.
0: They're both fastballs, and it's the difference is just where you have your fingers on the seams.
1: Typically, the movement after it leaves your hand, not right at the moment it leaves your hand. Good point.
0: Yeah, some people would argue that the four-seamer maintains velocity better or something. I don't know, but coming out of the hand, there shouldn't be that much difference.
1: Santana almost hit Swanson on ball four down and in with a fastball at 95. So a roller up the third baseline and then a walk on four pitches. Two on and nobody out for Kevin Alcantara.
0: Now, he's certainly not himself. There's not much doubt about that.
1: The last 10 games for Santana, he's allowed 10 extra base hits, 13 runs. And the difference is lefties. You know, the 2 years with the Pirates prior, lefties slugged 198 against him. 198 slugging by lefties against the right-handed pitcher, and that slider down low and away for ball one. And the slider was the reason. He was getting lefties out with a back foot slider. Here's the 1-0 pitch, and there's a good slider there. A swing and a miss by the righty batter, Alcantara. One ball and one strike. But against the slider this year, not getting as much swing and miss, and they're hitting it really hard. So for whatever reason, I don't know about the pitch dynamics, shapes, and all that, but it's getting hit harder. There's another good slider. Swung through a miss, 1-2.
0: Well, I'll bet your location has an awful lot to do with it. I mean, these last two sliders he's thrown have been really well-located, perfect spot, swings and misses. But also, in the same inning, he's kind of been all over the place, too.
1: There's a 1-2, trying to get a chase. And that slider just a little bit off.
0: Yeah, that one bad. But like the first one he threw was way outside. Mm-hmm. First pitch of the at bat, and he missed by like foot and a half away off the plate. That's not him.
1: 2-2 the count on Alcantara in the pitch. And thought he had him with that slider. He must have missed in. 3-2.
0: Boy, that one, I'm like, how do you not swing at that?
1: Kind of backed up on him and stayed
0: right.
1: Maybe right on that inner
0: edge.
1: Yeah. So a full count on Alcantara, 2 on it, nobody out. Here's the pitch. And that one's in there for a strike. Alcantara is going to challenge that slider on a strike 3 call. And they're going to call him out on a swing on the appeal to first. Dan Merzell, the umpire, said you're out on a swing. And Craig Counsell comes popping out of the Cubs dugout and say, what gives?
0: Well, I think the Pirates asked to check, see if he swung in the... First base umpire said, yeah, he did swing.
1: Counsell's just been ejected by Dan Merzell, the first base umpire. And so even though he wanted to challenge that, if they rule it a swing, that precedes it. And so Counsell has been thrown out of the game. Now he's talking with Merzell, the first base umpire.
0: Well, a lot of this is, it's been a long 10 games. Counsell, I'm sure, is very aggravated at the whole situation.
1: And we're going to get our first look at a replay. I didn't really notice a swing or not. Still doesn't look like much. Let's see. We've got a better view here. Yeah, he didn't go. I think Counsell got it. Counsell got a raw deal there. And sometimes that's how it goes. Pirates can attest to that. There's a strike. Almost cost them a game in Toronto over the weekend. One strike. Nico Horner. Pirates enjoying a 12-1 lead here in the ninth. Dennis Santana on 0-1. Back up on as a fastball that rode inside, excuse me. One ball, one strike. And running action in on the righty batter, Horner. One out of four tonight. Two outs away from a Pirates win, and the pitch grounded onto short. Backhanded by Griffin on to Triolo for the force at third. Boy, is he a heads-up player or what?
0: Yeah, nice footwork by Triolo there. Because he's, you know, backpedaling. He can't look where the bag is. But got there and got the foot on it in time.
1: And two nice defensive players on that left side of the infield. Here's a pitch to Michael Bush, and it gets away momentarily from Davis. No advance by the runners at first and second. Ball one with two outs. Pirates lead 12-1. Ryan Flaherty in charge for now with the Cubs after Council ejected. Pirates will catch the Cubs with a win. Here's the pitch. Swing and a miss. One ball, one strike. 11 days ago, the Pirates were five back in Chicago. Up 12-1, ninth inning, two outs, two on for the Cubs. Dennis Santana on for the ninth. The pitch is swung on, hit to center. Garcia is there. Doesn't move his feet at all. That's it. Pirates wallop Chicago 12-1. And an authoritative victory for the Pirates. Well, they kick them while they're down. And that's how you got to do it if you're going to win the National League Central for the first time.
0: Yeah, Ray, the offense obviously did a very fine job. And I thought I liked what Horowitz did today. And Valdez, you know, I mentioned earlier that he was an early leader for player of the game.
1: There's a lot of players.
0: Yeah, it's tough to say because everybody had such a good game. But, you know, you think about him throwing who was it? Can't remember now who it was. He threw out at third base trying to tag on a fly ball out to right field. And you know, that's when the ball game was still pretty close. So, you know, what was it, 5-1 then? Something like
1: right.
0: That. So, yeah, that was a big play, I think, in that. If, you know, if Hap makes it over there, you know, they, you know, move the runner over, that's a big thing. But, you know, I think Valdez is going to be my pick. I'll go with him. And that's even over Ashcraft, even though he, you know, did his thing again, what he normally does. But Valdez, he got my attention early in this game, and I'll go with him.
1: And Haley Hunter is with Valdez downstairs with Steven Morales.
2: With a lot of your teammates when you got this call up to the big leagues, and they mentioned that, oh, I got to get used to that. So does he. Well, that was well-deserved. I talked to so many of your teammates when you got called up. They said, I don't think it's going to take long before the power in his bat gets going. And, oh, were they ever right. How rewarding is it to translate your game immediately to the big leagues?
3: ¿Cómo fue este juego para ti? ¿Cómo pudiste hacer la transición hacia las grandes ligas tan rápidamente?
4: Yo creo que primeramente darle la gracia a Dios, segundamente a los piratas por darme la oportunidad, a la fanaticada y segundamente también a mi familia que está aquí.
3: First of all, just I thank God for putting me here, the Pirates as well, for the opportunity, and the fans finally play against them. It feels really good.
2: Yeah, first Pirate in 5 years to have their first two hits be home runs. That's really incredible. And I know you, our camera guy, Keith, right here, he mentioned the first thing you did was ask him, hey, did you get a shot of my family? Your three brothers, your parents are here tonight. How meaningful is it to have them here for his first game at PNC Park?
3: Dice que tú eres el primer novato que tiene sus dos primeros hits como jonrón. 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
4: Me fijé, estaba corriendo la base. Cuando iba por tercera, lo saludé y me siento sumamente feliz.
3: I feel really happy. And actually, when I was running the bases, I look up to my family. I pointed at them. And, you know, it's a really cool moment to do that in front of my family.
2: Wow, it's so great to have them here and welcome them to PNC Park right over there as well. But hey, a standing ovation for you as well as your starting pitcher, Braxton Ashcraft. Five straight starts pitching into the seventh inning. How happy are you that he's on your team? You don't have to hit against him.
3: ¿Cuán contento te sientes de que Ashcraft esté en tu equipo por la tremenda salida que tuvo?
4: Me siento sumamente feliz. Tenemos buenos muchachos, buenos peloteros. Tenemos un buen equipo y vamos a seguir compitiendo.
3: I'm really happy just to be part of Ashcraft, or play behind Ashcraft today, and we have a pretty good team, and we have a good team that can we go far.
2: Yes, you do. Well, welcome to PNC Park, and also your family right over here. We want to welcome you guys to PNC Park as well. Congratulations on the win.
4: Thank you so much.
1: 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And we got the postgame show coming up for you next right here on the Pirates Radio Network, presented by Iron City and IC Light.
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6: 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It was really cold. He went over to a policeman and said, "Do you happen to know where a homeless boy like me could find a warm place tonight?" The policeman said, "You go right down the street. See that big white house? Knock on the door. When the lady comes to the door, just say, 'John 316. He did that, and the lady let him in. Took him to the kitchen, fed him a big warm meal, ran him a really hot bath. 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And he thought, "I don't know about this John 3:16. 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
11: Bingo. Maybe set you on a path that you didn't even know you were on at the time. And that was like me as a child going to see concerts. And I didn't really realize at the time that there was this thing inside of me that was burning that I didn't know what it was. Mm-hmm. And that was called the dream of it all. You know, and I wanted to play second base for the Boston Red Sox. I wanted to be Dustin Pedroia.
12: Yes.
11: Right? That's what I wanted.
12: We need you now, Ken.
11: Yeah, they got rid of everybody.
12: Yeah, no, we need you.
11: Yeah. So my friend Kevin Millar, I want him to be the next manager of the Boston Red Sox, and I want to be the bench coach. But anyway. What was I talking about?
13: You're talking about a life-changing situation where you felt it in your gut, and then you got on Dustin Pedroia, and here we are.
11: Right, but see, I wanted to play sports.
13: Yes,
11: and I thought when I was a freshman in high school that I was going to do that because I was this size, mm-hmm. and I was 15, and then the next year, my sophomore year, I was still this size.
13: Yeah, yeah.
11: And then all of a sudden, I knew that whatever you believe in up there had different plans for me.
13: Mm-hmm.
11: But I didn't know at the time. You know, I talk about this in the book, about all these different things that happen to us that set us on a path that we don't even know what that... We know it's the dream, but we don't know what the dream is.
13: Yes.
11: And that was me growing up in East Tennessee. And that's what I felt like a lot of Heart Life music was about just the dream of it all.
13: Mm-hmm.
11: And again, not to use a sports analogy again, but...
13: Please.
11: But to be a part of something bigger than yourself, That is what's happened to me, and that's one of the biggest gifts that's been given to me, is the gift of creativity. But to also have people with you and around you and out there on the road with you that truly celebrate

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4: All right, Ed Bankin, we start with the NBA on ESPN Radio. They are in the second quarter in Oklahoma City. Game 5 between the Thunder and Spurs in the Western Conference Finals. Series tied at 2. Oklahoma City with a 45-44 lead with 6:08 to go. Meanwhile, in coaching news, according to ESPN, Shyam Charania, Kenny Atkinson will return as Cleveland's head coach despite the sweep at the hands of the Knicks in the Eastern Conference Finals. And Boston's Joe Mazzulla has been named the NBA's Coach of the Year.

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3: President Trump last week. He'll now face Democrat James Tallarico in November. His victory in the runoff makes Cornyn the first Republican senator from Texas to lose the party's nomination for re-election. As for House Democrats, Congressman Christian Menefee wins the Democrat primary over firebrand Congressman Al Green. At least one person is dead and nine others remain unaccounted for after a large chemical tank imploded at a Washington State paper mill. Nine others were injured in the spill, some severely. Emergency responders were still

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0: believeth in him should not perish but have everlasting life. 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
6: The Republican nomination to Texas Attorney General Ken Paxton, who received President Trump's coveted endorsement. Speaking to supporters Tuesday night, the senator says he's failed to secure a sixth term.
7: I've always supported the Republican ticket, and I intend to do so again in this general election.
6: Cornyn conceding the race after Paxton won over 60% of the vote. Attorney General Paxton thanking his supporters, not the least of whom happens to be the leader of the free world.
8: And then there's one person I think you might know. President Donald J. Trump.
6: Attorney General Paxton will now face Democrat nominee, State Representative and Seminarian James Tallarico. A massive chemical tank holding nearly a million gallons of a corrosive liquid imploded and collapsed Tuesday at a Washington paper mill, killing at least one worker and leaving nine others unaccounted for. Nine other people injured in the spill. Emergency responders still working on recovery efforts at the Nippon DynaWave

0: There was a teacher gave out a test to every one of the students when they came in. It was a surprise. One page, he handed it to them with the print down. When everybody had one, he said, okay, turn it over and I want you to write about what you see. This test was nothing but a blank page with one black dot in the middle. And that's what they had to write about, what they saw. Every student wrote about the black dot, what they thought it meant, where it was on the page. He said, here you had a nice white piece of paper, but you focused on the dark spot. He said, our life is a gift, but if we insist on focusing only on the dark spot, the health issues that bother us, a lack of money, or relationship problems, then the dark spots will be the ones that pollute our mind. We need to take our eyes away from the black dots in our life and focus on the blessings, all those good things in life, and a Savior, Jesus Christ, who died for our sins to give us hope, peace, and the promise of everlasting life. So don't focus on the dark spots and have a good day. From Success Floor Covering, Holland Avenue, Westover.
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0: will open the strait if you take $24 billion in frozen Iranian money and unfreeze it. That is according to Iranian state-run media. And that is as the United States is chatting privately with partners in the Gulf about what their next draft peace plan should be.
1: I think there's strong alignment and agreement on what a preliminary draft should look like. But this is, it's either going to be a good deal or there isn't going to be one.
0: There are some Republicans who are very unhappy at the prospect of paying Iran what they want.
2: President Trump says it should be mandatory for Gulf states to join the Abraham Accords as part of any deal. The Pope speaking out about how companies are moving forward with the development of artificial intelligence. Fox Business's Connor Hansen has more on this.
3: Pope Leo is warning the world that AI threatens to normalize an anti-human vision. He believes there needs to be more government oversight and protections for workers it could displace. The Pope called for AI to be disarmed in his encyclical letter, comparing it with his call for the end of nuclear weapons. Only one major AI company joined in at the Vatican. Anthropic co-founder Chris Ola said AI development cannot be left solely to big tech, warning that intense commercial and geopolitical pressures could conflict with companies doing the right thing.
2: The U.S. stock market rose to more all-time highs on Tuesday. The S&P 500 up 45 points. The Dow fell 118. The NASDAQ rose 312. I'm Ted Lindner. This is Fox News.
4: Got any problems? Well, listen to this story. It makes you think. A buzzard. If you put a buzzard in a pen 6 feet around, it can't get out even though there's nothing on top because it has to run before it can fly. It's a prisoner with no top on that pen. A bat, amazing creature, but you know it has to be up on something elevated a little bit before it can take off. If it's just on a flat floor, it just goes around in circles. A bumblebee. Believe this, a bumblebee, if you put it in an open tumbler, will be there until it dies. It never stops trying to get out the sides, but the top is wide open. Looking up would be the solution. 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The peace, the answers, the saving grace. We just need to look up and ask. The buzzard, the bat, the bumblebee. 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
2: 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It was really cold. He went over to a policeman and said, "Do you happen to know where a homeless boy like me could find a warm place tonight?" The policeman said, "You go right down the street. See that big white house? Knock on the door. When the lady comes to the door, just say, 'John 316.'" He did that, and the lady let him in, took him to the kitchen, fed him a big warm meal, ran him a really hot bath. He hadn't been that full and that warm for a long time, and then tucked him in to a soft bed with lots of blankets. And he thought, "I don't know about this John 3:16. I don't understand it, but it sure is good for a cold little boy." The next morning there was breakfast, and then she explained John 3:16 and the sacrifices Jesus made. You know it. "For God so loved the world that he gave his only begotten Son. Whosoever believeth in him should not perish but have everlasting life." A little hard to comprehend, but very real. 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

0: homeless little boy selling papers on the street corner. It was really cold. He went over to a policeman and said, "Do you happen to know where a homeless boy like me could find a warm place tonight?" The policeman said, "You go right down the street. See that big white house? Knock on the door. When the lady comes to the door, just say, 'John 316.'" He did that, and the lady let him in, took him to the kitchen, fed him a big warm meal, ran him a really hot bath. He hadn't been that full and that warm for a long time, and then tucked him in to a soft bed with lots of blankets. And he thought, "I don't know about this John 3:16. I don't understand it, but it sure is good for a cold little boy." The next morning there was breakfast, and then she explained John 3:16 and the sacrifices Jesus made. You know it. "For God so loved the world that he gave his only begotten Son. Whosoever believeth in him should not perish but have everlasting life." A little hard to comprehend, but very real. And have a good day from Success Floor Covering, Oakland and Holland Avenue, Westover.
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3: Incumbent ousted by a Trump-backed candidate. Fox News, I'm Sue Guzman. Incumbent U.S. Senator John Cornyn was defeated by the latest challenger backed by President Trump, Attorney General Ken Paxton, in a runoff election in Texas Tuesday. Details from Fox's Brooke Taylor.
4: The Associated Press called this race in favor of Paxton. The room went crazy with people and supporters excited. And Paxton entered with major momentum from the MAGA base, boosted by a late endorsement from President Trump, who called him a, quote, true MAGA warrior. He's now going to run up against Democratic candidate James Tallarico. This is probably one of the most, if not the most woke candidate that Texas has ever seen. And he's even said that the southern border should have a massive welcome mat.
3: Paxton, the second primary challenger backed by President Trump to oust an incumbent Republican, Congressman Thomas Massie, lost to a Trump-backed challenger in Kentucky last week. President Trump is set to hold a cabinet meeting today as the U.S. unleashes defensive strikes in Iran.
5: Today's cabinet meeting comes as a tentative peace deal is negotiated to end the war with Iran. The president has warned attacks on Iran could resume if an agreement ending Iran's nuclear program is not reached. A White House official tells the Washington Post President Trump and his team will also discuss the economy and the anti-fraud task force. President Trump had planned to hold this cabinet meeting at Camp David, the presidential retreat in rural Maryland, but scrapped those plans because of the possibility of inclement weather here. At the White House, Jared Halpern, Fox News.
3: Former U.S. Attorney General Pam Bondi reportedly diagnosed with thyroid cancer weeks after being fired from the Trump administration earlier this year. The wife of Trump advisor Stephen Miller making the announcement on social media that the 60-year-old Bondi underwent treatment for the cancer and is recovering. 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
6: 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Just click listen, then swipe right and hear the latest news updates on your time. 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
3: Iran promising retaliation after new U.S. strikes. Fox's Ashley Webster has more from Tel Aviv.
10: U.S. Central Command says those strikes on Iranian missile launching sites were purely defensive to protect U.S. troops, but Iran is calling it an aggressive and blatant violation of the ceasefire. Iran's foreign ministry, meantime, added that it will leave no act of aggression unanswered, but did not elaborate, while the country's supreme leader says, quote, America will no longer have a safe haven in the Middle East. And of course, the Strait of Hormuz remains closed, the price of oil remains higher, and the global economy remains in limbo.
3: President Trump says peace deal negotiations have been proceeding nicely. At least one person is dead, nine others unaccounted for after a large chemical tank imploded at the Nippon Dynaware Packing Company in Longview, Washington. Nine others injured. Fire Department Battalion Chief Matt Amos offering little hope that the nine missing will be found alive.
11: The recovery operations, they remain focused on safely accessing all affected areas of the facility.

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6: 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Well, listen to this story. It makes you think. A buzzard. If you put a buzzard in a pen 6 feet around, it can't get out even though there's nothing on top because it has to run before it can fly. It's a prisoner with no top on that pen. A bat. Amazing creature. But you know, it has to be up on something elevated a little bit before it can take off. If it's just on a flat floor, it just goes around in circles. A bumblebee. Believe this, a bumblebee, if you put it in an open tumbler, will be there until it dies. It never stops trying to get out the sides, but the top is wide open. Looking up would be the solution. You know, we're like that, the buzzard, the bat, the bumblebee. 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We lay awake in the middle of the night, and all we have to do is look up. 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The peace, the answers, the saving grace. We just need to look up and ask. The buzzard, the bat, the bumblebee. 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

0: View, Mike Gorsuch.
1: There were multiple critical injuries, and patients were transported to hospitals in Longview and throughout the Vancouver-Portland area. We can also confirm there were fatalities related to the incident. We are not confirming or giving the information on their names until their families have been notified.
0: The facility is also a liquid packaging plant. Fire and Rescue Chief Scott Goldstein.
2: This is white liquor. It is a chemical mixture of sodium hydroxide, sodium sulfide, and disodium carbonate that is used in the paper making process.
0: Authorities say the plant has now been stabilized. I'm Lisa Dwyer.
3: 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It's 12 after. The addictive qualities of social media. The Supreme Court weighs in when America in the Morning continues after these messages.
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Got any problems? Well, listen to this story. It makes you think. A buzzard. If you put a buzzard in a pen 6 feet around, it can't get out even though there's nothing on top because it has to run before it can fly. It's a prisoner with no top on that pen. A bat. Amazing creature. But you know, it has to be up on something elevated a little bit before it can take off. If it's just on a flat floor, it just goes around in circles. A bumblebee. Believe this, a bumblebee, if you put it in an open tumbler, will be there until it dies. It never stops trying to get out the sides, but the top is wide open. Looking up would be the solution. You know, we're like that, the buzzard, the bat, the bumblebee. We struggle about with our problems. We lay awake in the middle of the night, and all we have to do is look up. That's where the Savior, the Lord Jesus Christ, is waiting to help. The peace, the answers, the saving grace. We just need to look up and ask. The buzzard, the bat, the bumblebee. Have a good day from Success Floor Covering, Holland Avenue, Westover.

0: 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Cha-cha, Hefty Stroll.
1: Hefty, hefty, hefty.
0: Hefty slider bag. Seal it with a slide. One more time now, y'all. 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
3: America in the Morning continues. It's 26 past. The Supreme Court announced it will not intervene in a discrimination suit against the NFL brought by one of its head coaches. Details from correspondent Julie Walker.
4: The Supreme Court refuses to take up a discrimination lawsuit by former Miami Dolphins head coach Brian Flores against the NFL, allowing the case to move toward trial. The justices Tuesday rebuffing an appeal from the league, which wanted to go to arbitration rather than open court in New York. Flores in 2022 suing the NFL and three teams, alleging racism regarding hiring practices when it comes to black coaches. Joining the lawsuit, fellow black coaches Steve Wilkes and Ray Horton. NFL says while it respects the Supreme Court decision, it's prepared to defend itself as the case proceeds. Julie Walker, New York.
3: You can now look for the union label when you hail a ride in Massachusetts. Rideshare drivers in the Bay State have organized in what labor leaders are calling a big victory for union recognition. Correspondent Jennifer King reports.
5: It's a labor milestone. Rideshare drivers in Massachusetts have become the first in the nation to certify a union. The App Drivers Union could eventually represent nearly 70,000 drivers statewide. Drivers for apps like Uber and Lyft say many have been struggling with rising gas, insurance, and maintenance costs and sudden deactivations. Organizers say workers are also worried about the expansion of self-driving vehicles. Lyft and Uber issued statements saying they plan to work in good faith with the union and state regulators as the process moves forward. The certification became possible after the state's voters approved a 2024 ballot measure. The victory could provide a model for similar campaigns underway in California and Illinois. I'm Jennifer King.
3: America in the Morning for Wednesday, May 27th, 2020. Produced by Jeff K. I'm Trout. This is Westwood One.
6: Good morning, I'm Dave Wilson at the WAJR Anchor Desk. Metro News AccuWeather says it's going to be cloudy with showers and thunderstorms, as you already know. High 73. Details on the Metro News AccuWeather forecast are coming up. Well, after rain impacted outdoor graduation ceremonies for University and Morgantown High Schools, WVU now stepping up to help avoid future washouts. Superintendent of Schools Eddie Campbell says WVU President Michael Benson reached out.
7: He was concerned and reached out to me minutes before the graduation on Friday and said, hey, let's sit down and talk. You know, we're open to having you guys come back if that's something that you want to entertain. And I said, yeah, we'll sit down. We'll talk about it.
6: Campbell says Benson offered the use of Hope Coliseum free of charge moving forward. Federal officials have confirmed an inmate serving a nearly 35-year prison sentence at USP Hazleton has died. 46-year-old Cecil Buckner had only been at the maximum security facility since March. He was found unresponsive Monday. Plans are in the works to bring back the Independence Day parade in Morgantown. That parade fizzled out during the pandemic. More teams across the state securing their spots in the expanded high school baseball tournament. Class AAA, Robert C. Byrd claimed a regional title with a 5-4 win. Class Single-A, St. Mary's down Trinity 10-9, forcing a winner-take-all game this afternoon. Notre Dame down to Clay Battelle 3-2, eliminating the Seabees. Major League Baseball, Pirates blew out the scuffling Cubs 12-1. Metro News AccuWeather says going to be cloudy, couple of showers and a thunderstorm today, high 73. More storms tonight, low 59.
8: Fox News, I'm Sue Guzman. Texas Senator John Cornyn's 23-year run comes to an end after losing to Texas Attorney General Ken Paxton in a primary runoff election. Comes after President Trump endorsed Paxton last week, calling him a true MAGA warrior. Paxton acknowledged him last night.
9: And then there's one person who I think you might know. President Donald J. Trump.
8: President Trump will meet with his cabinet today. The conflict with Iran expected to be a major topic. Fox's Ashley Webster.
2: U.S. Central Command saying that they launched these so-called defensive strikes to protect U.S. troops from Iranian forces. Later in the day, CENTCOM gave out a statement with more explanation saying, quote, targets included missile launch sites and Iranian boats.
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11: This is America in the Morning from Westwood One. Coming up this half hour.
12: The results are in a high-profile runoff election in Texas. I'm Clayton Neville.
13: President Trump insists a peace deal is close with Iran. Ed Donahue, Washington.
14: Crews continue monitoring a potentially dangerous toxic chemical situation in Southern California. I'm Jim Roop.
15: South Carolina's Senate has rejected President Donald Trump's push to redraw the state's congressional districts. I'm Lisa Dwyer.
16: J.D. Vance hosts state attorney generals pushing a federal-state effort to crack down on fraud. I'm Sue Aller.
17: Stephen Colbert is still causing buzz after his final show at CBS. I'm Kevin Carr.
11: Back after these messages.
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0: Okay. And then Daniel Woods will check sports as teams continue to punch their ticket to the boys' state baseball tournament. But the girls are about to get things going at South Charleston's Little Creek Park. I'll tell you all about it coming up.
1: Here's the Metro News AccuWeather forecast. Today will bring cloudy skies with cooler temperatures compared to recent days. Still feeling humid with a chance of some showers and a heavy thunderstorm. The high will reach 73 degrees tonight. Expect a thunderstorm in the evening, then remaining cloudy with a low of 59. Tomorrow will be partly sunny, pleasant, and less humid with a high of 75. With the Metro News AccuWeather forecast, I'm meteorologist Joe Lundberg.
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9: When you finally find your thing, you want the whole world to know about that thing. So you use a thing called Canva to make it an even bigger and better thing. Whether you want to create flyers for that thing, make presentations for that thing, or design merch for that thing, you can do anything. So people can see your thing, feel your thing, love your thing. The next thing you know, it's a thing. Canva, the thing that makes anything a thing.
10: There was a teacher gave out a test to every one of the students when they came in. It was a surprise. One page, he handed it to them with the print down. When everybody had one, he said, okay, turn it over and I want you to write about what you see. This test was nothing but a blank page with one black dot in the middle. And that's what they had to write about, what they saw. Every student wrote about the black dot, what they thought it meant, where it was on the page. He said, here you had a nice white piece of paper, but you focused on the dark spot. He said, our life is a gift, but if we insist on focusing only on the dark spot, the health issues that bother us, a lack of money, a relationship problems, then the dark spots will be the ones that pollute our mind. We need to take our eyes away from the black dots in our life and focus on the blessings, all those good things in life, and a Savior, Jesus Christ, died for our sins to give us hope, peace, and the promise of everlasting life. So don't focus on the dark spots and have a good day. From Success Floor Covering, Holland Avenue, Westover.
11: The West Virginia baseball team is gearing up to host an NCAA regional for the first time since 2019. The Mountaineers take on Binghamton this Friday. In the other game, Wake Forest faces off with Kentucky. right-handed pitcher.

0: Ian Korn says ahead of the biggest games of the season, they're focused on what's right in front of them.
1: Our message from the coaches has been to just focus on what we need to do to beat Binghamton. We're not worried about what the second game will be. We're not worried about family that's going to stay in our apartments or what the deal is. Our focus is the day before us and what we're going to do to get better.
0: First pitch between WVU and Binghamton is this Friday at 5 o'clock. Kentucky and Wake Forest get things started Friday at noon. The Pittsburgh Pirates are winners of three straight, an offensive explosion to knock off the Chicago Cubs 12-1. Ace Merlin Valdez hitting his second home run of the season to cap off a five-run first inning.
2: 2-2. Swing high, fly ball toward the notch in deep left center field. Crow Armstrong back on this one, and it's gone! Home run! Ace Merlin Valdez in his first at-bat at PNC Park. He hits a two-run homer into the bullpens. 5-0 Pirates. Welcome to Pittsburgh, Ace Merlin Valdez.
0: The Bucs kept it rolling, keeping the pressure on against a struggling Chicago pitching staff. Spencer Horwitz leaving the ballpark in the seventh.
2: He swings and launches one out to right. Horwitz has hit one right down the line and gone. Home run for Spencer Horwitz. And the Bucks beating up on the Cubs. It's 10-1.
0: Braxton Ashcraft gets the win for the Pirates. He allowed one run over 6 1/3 innings of work. Game three of that series tonight as the Pirates go for the series win in a four-game set against Chicago. First pitch 6:40. You can hear it starting at 7 after the Sports Line on 104.5 FM and 1440 AM WAJR. The state high school softball tournament begins this morning at Little Creek Park in South Charleston. The Class A and Class AA brackets getting things started this week. Morgantown and University will both play for a Class Quad A state championship at the same location next week. And regional tournaments continue in high school baseball. One team still trying to qualify for the state tournament out of Monongalia County. Trinity Christian plays a winner-take-all game against St. Mary's today after losing to the Blue Devils 10-9 on Tuesday. With sports, I'm Daniel Woods.
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3: Good morning, I'm Dave Wilson at the WAJR Anchor Desk. Metro News AccuWeather says cloudy rain and thunderstorms today, high 73. Details on the forecast coming up. Some heavy rains already this morning moving across the region. That prompted a flash flood warning for parts of Marion and Harrison counties this morning. The entire region is under a flood watch until tonight. Metro News AccuWeather meteorologist Joe Lundberg says there is the possibility for heavy thunderstorms throughout the day.
4: The storms could bring flooding downpours and localized damaging wind gusts.
3: The forecast improves tomorrow with several days of dry weather ahead. While rain impacted graduation ceremonies at Morgantown and University High Schools last week, ceremonies on Friday were held outdoors in the rain. Several parents frustrated with the situation addressed the Monongahela County School Board last night. Kara Gump was among those frustrated parents.
5: The conditions were unacceptable for the students, not safe for the graduates who have worked hard all of these years to earn their diploma and not even be able to get pictures with their family, not even feel safe because they're worried about falling and holding their graduation caps on was beyond unacceptable.
3: Now, Superintendent Eddie Campbell says everyone is looking out for the best interest of the students.
6: That's refreshing. I mean, even in a situation like this where you've got some people who are upset, that are angry about the way things worked out on Friday, you know there's still that passion, there's that commitment. There's not a soul that was in this room tonight that doesn't support the school system.
3: Campbell says WVU President Michael Benson has already reached out offering the use of Hope Coliseum in the future. State police have arrested a Morgantown man on drug charges. 53-year-old Michael McDonald was charged after police found cocaine, meth, and fentanyl at his home on Aarons Creek Road. He's being held on $30,000 bond. Morgantown City Council continues to discuss strategies to increase revenues and reprioritize spending in the budget. The subject came up again during City Council's monthly workshop last night. Third Ward Councilor Jody Hollingshead believes the city should reconsider how it allocates money for the police department.
7: I want to keep the conversation about the police budget on the table, particularly how we determine, how we decide how much money goes to each place.
3: There are still talks to increase the $3 a week user fee that's paid by everyone who works in the city. A $2 million winning lottery ticket was sold in Harrison County. The Powerball ticket matched five numbers with the Power Play option, doubling the prize from $1 million to $2 million. The ticket was sold at the GoMart in Shinston. Again, there is a flood watch in effect for the entire region through tonight. There is a flash flood warning impacting parts of Marion and Harrison counties this morning. Heavy storms could pop up just about any time throughout the day today. Right now, 67 degrees in Morgantown. I'm Dave Wilson at the Anchor Desk. We'll get the complete Metro News AccuWeather forecast with meteorologist Joe Lundberg. That's coming up on the Voice of Morgantown, WAJR.
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10: Play ball!
4: Today will be cloudy and not as warm, but humid with a couple of showers and a heavy thunderstorm. The storms can bring flooding downpours and localized damaging wind gusts. The high temperature will reach 73 degrees. I'll be back with the exclusive WAJR AccuWeather forecast after this.
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4: Here's the Metro News AccuWeather forecast. Today will bring cloudy skies with cooler temperatures compared to recent days. Still feeling humid with a chance of some showers and a heavy thunderstorm. The high will reach 73 degrees tonight.
11: 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I'm Chris Lawrence.
12: And I'm Daniel Woods.
11: In Iran, Tehran now vowing to retaliate after the Pentagon says the U.S. launched new, quote, self-defense strikes. The U.S. military is saying it targeted Iranian missile launchers and boats around the Strait of Hormuz. Tehran says that's a violation of the ceasefire.
13: We're seeing a slowdown of traffic through the Strait of Hormuz. You've got the U.S. naval blockade there. You've also got the Iranians enforcing their own blockade, if you like, of the Strait of Hormuz. Both sides are kind of poised for a resumption in hostilities, even though they're talking about the possibility of a ceasefire. And the reality is that at the moment, there's no tangible progress towards either.
11: That's ABC's chief foreign correspondent Ian Pannell in Jerusalem.
14: NASA has revealed its plans for creating a base for astronauts on the moon. It's expected to play a critical role in the space race between the U.S. and China.
15: This $20 billion moon base project will unfold in three phases. The first, kicking off this year. NASA will use drones and rovers to scout the best sites near the moon's south pole before construction begins in 2029. During that first phase, NASA plans to land on the moon nearly two dozen times. And by 2032, it plans to send the first astronauts to live and work on the lunar surface.
14: ABC's Sophie Flay.
11: Supreme Court today, the Supreme Court Tuesday refused to intervene in a discrimination lawsuit led by former Miami Dolphins head coach Brian Flores against the NFL. The league was trying to force the coaches into arbitration, but the high court ruling allows the lawsuit to go to trial. More from ABC News legal analyst and trial attorney Brian Buckmeyer.
16: What the courts are saying, because it's both the lower court and the appellate court, is say, hey, you might call it an arbitration, but the way in which you operate, the way in which it has to go up to the commissioner, and he's the kind of arbiter, for lack of a better term, of all things, that's not true arbitration as we consider it under the law, and therefore you cannot force him and others to do this arbitration. Instead, this can go to a trial, this can go based on the laws of federal law that we see in other types of cases like this that don't have that arbitration, and it's going to be a much, I think, easier road for Brian Flores and others.
11: Flores and two of the coaches are suing the NFL for discrimination, claiming systematic racism when it came to hiring and promoting black coaches.
14: Meta is facing another legal battle over the design of its social media platforms. ABC's Mike Dubusky with more.
17: Vermont is allowed to move ahead with its lawsuit against Meta, which claims the company intentionally designed its platforms to be addictive to young people. Meta had been arguing Vermont doesn't have the jurisdiction, but the Supreme Court is refusing to hear the company's appeal of a lower court's decision. It's the latest in a series of legal battles Meta is fighting over whether it knowingly harms children by including features like the endless scroll on Facebook and beauty filters on Instagram. Mike Dubusky, ABC News.
14: Outcomes in many recent cases have been unfavorable to the tech companies, including a $375 million civil judgment in March against Meta in New Mexico.
11: According to news reports, there have been early talks to return the Winter Olympics to New York State.
18: New York Governor Kathy Hochul says she wants to bring the Winter Olympics back to the Empire State. The idea would team up New York City with Lake Placid for a future bid, possibly for the 2042 Games. Hochul told The Athletic that she had significant meetings regarding bringing the Winter Olympics back to the state. Lake Placid already has Olympic history. It hosted the 1932 and 1980 Winter Games, including the famous Miracle on Ice when the United States hockey team shocked the Soviet Union. Dave Packer, ABC News, New York.
11: Morning news time is now 6:30. Taking a look at the weather around the state of West Virginia this morning. We're beginning the day with cloudy skies in Huntington and 70 degrees, mostly cloudy in 68 in Charleston. Morgantown getting heavy rain, 67, mostly cloudy in Beckley at 66. Petersburg has fog and 66 degrees, and there's a thunderstorm in Elkins where it's 65. Going to be like that pretty much all day. Anticipating downpours could create flash flooding just about anywhere in West Virginia until late tonight. 6:30 now, you're listening to the Morning News.
4: Here's the Metro News AccuWeather forecast. Today will bring cloudy skies with cooler temperatures compared to recent days. Still feeling humid with a chance of some showers and a heavy thunderstorm. The high will reach 73 degrees tonight. Expect a thunderstorm in the evening, then remaining cloudy with a low of 59. Tomorrow will be partly sunny, pleasant, and less humid with a high of 75. With the Metro News AccuWeather forecast, I'm meteorologist Joe Lundberg.
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0: Since 1914, Greer Limestone and Asphalt have been laying the groundwork for America's roads, buildings, and bridges. What started as a single limestone mine near Morgantown, West Virginia, has grown into the state's largest producer of limestone aggregates. But Greer doesn't stop at rock. 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
1: 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DNR is closing down a three-year mortality study on deer. They tagged and tracked deer in three different areas, Mason and Jackson County, Barber and Upshur County, and Hampshire County, where they have CWD. Wildlife disease specialist Ethan Martin said CWD killed more deer in Hampshire County than hunters and roadkill combined in those other two districts, and he added it works fast.
2: You're talking about kind of an incubation period of around 18 to 24 months until those clinical signs are going to become evident. So up until, you know, maybe a month before that deer goes clinical, it's going to look fine. And then the first signs are going to be very subtle.

0: within a very short period of time, you know, you're talking a matter of weeks, maybe a month, maybe a little bit more, weight is just going to fall off of them like crazy. They're going to lose muscle tone. So, you know, your clinical cases that you're going to see are going to be probably somewhere around that two-year-old range. And in fact, we did have in the deer study, we did lose a number of deer that were 2 years old.
1: Now, Barton's presentation also addressed the discovery of CWD in a now-closed deer farm in Marion County. Finally, that story tomorrow. I'm Chris Lawrence with Outdoors Today on Metro News, the voice of West Virginia. 6:37 on the morning news. Back to the sports desk. Daniel Woods is in. And Daniel, there's a lot of tickets to be punched to this year's state baseball tournament, and they just keep punching them.
2: That's right, Chris. We're down to just five bids to Jack Cook Field in Huntington that are left to be decided for the state high school baseball tournament. Eight more teams locked up their chances at a state title on Tuesday. That includes Gilmer County. Titans head coach Jacob Wolf says it's a proud moment to lead his alma mater to the state tournament.
3: This is where I grew up. You know, I played for Coach Frazier, who had a great success and track record. And it just means everything to me because, I truly, truly love this county. And so it's great to do anything for these boys, and they work hard for me, so it's always, you know, great.
2: Joining the Titans and advancing from Tuesday's results are Frankfort, Independence, James Monroe, Jefferson, John Marshall, Martinsburg, and Robert C. Byrd. Follow along with regional tournament play at WVMetroNews.com with as many as three spots up for grabs today, including winner-take-all games between Riverside and Cabell Midland, as well as Trinity Christian and St. Mary's. In college baseball, the West Virginia baseball team opens NCAA tournament play at home Friday, and it will be a new environment in Morgantown for some Mountaineers, with raucous crowds expected in the friendly confines of Kendrick Family Ballpark. Pitcher Ian Korn admits after transferring from Division II Seton Hill, he never could have predicted an opportunity as big as this one.
4: To say I wasn't surprised would be a lie. Coming here and doing what we've done so far has been really awesome and what I actually came here for, because I picked this school over many other schools where they're already out of the tournament. So I'm really excited to get going here in the last half of the season.
2: First pitch between WVU and Binghamton is Friday at 5 o'clock. Kentucky and Wake Forest get the action started Friday at noon in the Morgantown Regional. The action begins at the West Virginia State High School Softball Tournament this morning in South Charleston, with teams from Class A and Class AA battling for championships. Over the next 2 days at Little Creek Park, play begins at 9 o'clock this morning, with the number one seeds in each class on the field. Class A number one Wahama opens play, taking on number 8 East Hardy, and AA number one Logan squares off with number 8 Midland Trail. Full coverage of the tournament is available at WVMetroNews.com with live radio play-by-play, game recaps, and highlights all week long. Marshall softball infielder Sydney Burko is officially the program's sixth All-American, named to D1 softball's second team after setting the Thundering Herd's program record with 24 home runs this season. The Ona native is Marshall's first All-American since her head coach Morgan Zirkel earned those honors in 2017 and confirmed on Tuesday she will return to Huntington next year for her junior season. In Division II, the Glenville State softball team is on the eve of the College World Series, preparing to take on Missouri Southern on Thursday. Head coach Sarah Schoon says they're focused on being the best team they can be and letting the chips fall where they may.
5: Don't get me wrong, we're not just showing up. Like, the goal is to go home with it all. But there's no expectation to play any certain way, just to play together, to do everything they have been doing, and just to make good choices while on the field.
2: Glenville State takes on Missouri Southern Thursday at 4 o'clock in Chattanooga, Tennessee. Former West Virginia guard and Fairmont State head coach Joe Mazzulla is the NBA Coach of the Year, receiving the award after leading the Boston Celtics to 56 wins and the number 2 seed in the Eastern Conference playoffs this season, despite star Jason Tatum appearing in just 16 games. The 38-year-old Mazzulla is the youngest winner of the award since 1975 and the fourth Celtics head coach to be named League Coach of the Year. He's the first to do it since 1980. In the NBA playoffs, the Oklahoma City Thunder are back in control of the Western Conference Finals, beating the San Antonio Spurs 127-114 in Game 5 to take a 3-2 series lead. Shai Gilgeous-Alexander led the attack with 32 points and 9 assists, giving OKC a chance to clinch the series on the road in Game 6 on Thursday. In the NHL playoffs, the Vegas Golden Knights are headed to the Stanley Cup Finals, sweeping the Colorado Avalanche in 4 games with a 2-1 victory. On Tuesday night, Carter Hart stopped 20 of the 21 shots he faced. Mark Stone scoring one of the two goals alongside Cole Smith, as Vegas will get a chance to hoist Lord Stanley's Cup coming up later in the next couple of weeks. Morning news time is 6:41. An offensive explosion gives the Pittsburgh Pirates a third straight win, taking down the Chicago Cubs.
6: The Pirates take the first two games of this series by winning 12-1 over the Cubs on Tuesday night. A five-run first inning, putting the Pirates up for good. Ace Marlene Valdez, a two-run home run, capping the scoring. He also threw out Ian Happ at third base to complete a double play in the top of the second inning as well. Brian Reynolds with a pair of doubles and two RBIs. O'Neill Cruz, a 3-for-3 night with a run batted in as well. And a home run for Spencer Horwitz. And Braxton Ashcraft getting the win. He gave up just one run in 6 1/3. An all-around good game for the Pirates as they improved to 29-26 with their 12-1 win over the Cubs on Tuesday. From PNC Park, this is Joe Block and your home for Pirates baseball.
2: 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WAJR will join in progress at 7 o'clock. Following the conclusion of the sports line, Bubba Chandler gets the start against former Pirate Jameson Taillon. High school baseball's postseason continues around the state of West Virginia, and one more team still has an opportunity to qualify for the state tournament out of Monongalia County after Tuesday's results. Trinity Christian takes on St. Mary's today in a winner-take-all game in Class A Region 1. The Warriors fell to the Blue Devils 10-9 on Tuesday. That sets up the final game. Clay Battelle eliminated by Notre Dame 3-2, the final score. With sports, I'm Daniel Woods.
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8: Good morning, I'm Dave Wilson at the WAJR Anchor Desk. Metro News AccuWeather says we'll see rain and heavy thunderstorms today, 73 the high. Details on the Metro News AccuWeather forecast in a moment. Well, some heavy rain to get the day started, and like I said, more is possible. Heavy rains prompting a flash flood warning for parts of Marion and Harrison counties this morning. There's also a flood watch that's in effect for the entire region through 10 o'clock tonight. Metro News AccuWeather meteorologist Joe Lundberg says strong thunderstorms are possible throughout the day.
9: The storms could bring flooding downpours and localized damaging wind gusts.
8: Now we'll start drying out tomorrow, the start of several days of dry weather. Speaking of rain, graduation ceremonies for Morgantown and University High Schools were held outside on Friday in the rain. During last night's school board meeting, several frustrated parents spoke out. Jenny Scrito says it was not an ideal situation.
10: I felt bad the other night when it poured down the rain. We have, you know, some handicapped students that are in wheelchairs, not to mention maybe family members that have disabilities. It needs to move back to the Coliseum.
8: Superintendent of Schools Eddie Campbell says WVU President Michael Benson has already reached out, offering Hope Coliseum as a venue for future ceremonies. Kara Gump is a parent and says it's good to see the community working together.
11: I'm very glad to hear that the university, that President Benson reached out to them. It sounds to me like, based on what Senator Oliverio said, that the Coliseum has been offered for free. So I feel like there's absolutely no reason to not accept that offer.
8: Graduation ceremonies had been held at Hope Coliseum in the past. An investigation is underway after a federal inmate's death.
12: A 46-year-old inmate from Florida reportedly died at USP Hazleton Monday evening. Officials say 46-year-old Cecil Buckner was found unresponsive in a cell block. Guards began life-saving measures until EMS crews arrived. Buckner was pronounced dead at the prison by EMS crews. He was serving more than 30 years for robbery out of Florida and had been at Hazleton since March 18th of this year. I'm Mike Nolting for WAJR Radio News.
8: One of the casualties of COVID was the Morgantown Independence Day Parade. Well, the parade is making a comeback. City officials are preparing for the return of the 4th of July parade down High Street this year. Morgantown Mayor Danielle Trumbull is a planner for the event and says she's looking forward to it.
13: What better way to bring the community together for a celebration, right? Parades are one of those like small town things to me that really get people out and talking and just being together.
8: The last handful of years have featured musical performances at Hazel Ruby McQuain Amphitheater rather than the parade. Right now, it is 66 degrees in Morgantown. I'm Dave Wilson at the Anchor Desk. There is a flood watch in effect through 10 o'clock tonight, as rain and heavy thunderstorms are expected throughout the day. We'll get an update on the Metro News AccuWeather forecast next on the Voice of Morgantown, WAJR.
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0: Morning news time is 6:48. I'm Daniel Woods.
1: And I'm Chris Lawrence.
0: There's a potential for flooding in West Virginia today.
2: The National Weather Service has almost the entire state under a flood watch.
3: It's in effect for much of Wednesday. And again, we're expecting widespread showers and thunderstorms on Wednesday of the heavier variety.
2: National Weather Service meteorologist Joe Curtis says the rainy weather the last 6 days has one final punch, and it could be a strong one.
3: With the ground saturated and some areas seeing quite a bit of rainfall, if we see more rainfall on top of that, it could cause some issues.
2: Curtis says it's difficult to predict where it may flood, but Wednesday's rain expected to be heavier and more widespread than the rain the state picked up Tuesday. I'm Jeff Jenkins, WVMetroNews.com.
1: Work in Mason County underway to clean up from a flash flood from the weekend. That flood happened at the Monarch Computer Campus construction site. They're working with Nscale there to build that multi-billion-dollar data center. Monarch Computing site manager Jason Bechtel says they responded quickly after a silt retention fence gave way in the heavy rain.
4: We were able to have crews on site the very next morning at 7 a.m. to address that silt fence break and be able to also mitigate some new ditch lines and some standing water still left on site.
1: Bechtel said the nearby Meadowland Estates area was flooded with water and mud from the job site, and he says they've contracted a cleanup company to get things started.
4: We've been able to work with ServPro to help all of those residential houses that were impacted by this to make sure we take care of any of those items that were impacted.
1: Bechtel says Monarch will cover the cost of cleanup along with any damage or loss from the incident.
0: West Virginia students are continuing to make great strides in recovering from the pandemic of 2020. Students for a second year have shown great improvement in reading and math skills. State Superintendent Michelle Blatt said the state was featured in a scorecard from Harvard and Stanford universities.
5: The scorecard was looking at our recovery and our growth coming out of the pandemic, and it found that this year West Virginia ranked 6th in math for growth and 8th in reading growth.
0: Attendance at school, which is a major factor, has also improved, with chronic absenteeism down 6% since 2022.
1: The Randolph County Board of Education has selected a new superintendent. Derek Lambert will start the job July 1st. He will replace Sean Dilley, who recently resigned. A state of emergency declared by the State Board of Education for Randolph County Schools' financial situation is also due to expire the same day he takes the job.
0: An inmate at the Hazleton Prison in Brewston Mills is dead after serving only 2 months. Authorities say 46-year-old Cecil Buckner was serving a 34-and-a-half-year sentence for multiple robberies of public stores in Orlando, Florida. Buckner had been jailed in Hazleton since March 18th. Officials say he was found unresponsive Monday evening. They began life-saving measures and called emergency medical services. Buckner was declared dead by EMS workers inside the prison Monday night, and officials say the FBI has been notified of the incident.
1: Charleston police continue the hunt for a 15-year-old wanted for murder. The teen is the leading suspect in the shooting death of a 17-year-old. Now, that teen died Tuesday after being shot during a robbery attempt in the early morning hours. Deputy Charleston Police Chief Tony Hazlett said it's a tragedy and they continue to hunt for the suspect.
6: It's disturbing that, like I said, the 15-year-old is the suspect in this incident. And like I said, we hope to get him off the streets here fairly quickly. We have several officers and other agencies looking for him.
1: The names of the two juveniles have not been released.
0: A criminal complaint in a Nicholas County murder investigation reveals the grisly details of the victim's final hours. According to that court document, 50-year-old Stacy Wind of Richwood is accused of killing her daughter, 26-year-old Ayla Wind, and then reporting her missing days later. Troopers say the victim's body was buried in a shallow grave near Summit Lake in Greenbrier County. Troopers say two ferns had been planted on the grave, and nearby they discovered a burned area where human bones were found, along with Ayla Wind's cell phone. Troopers say they also discovered a car seat and instructions to the same car seat in Stacy Wind's vehicle. Other evidence at the scene also connected the mother to the crime. She's charged with first-degree murder.
1: A Charleston man in custody connected to a series of Little League burglaries in Lincoln and Cabell County. State police say 35-year-old Adrian Pennington is facing charges of allegedly breaking into a number of Little League buildings in Lincoln County, along with breaking into the Little League facilities in Ona. Police say Pennington also broke into multiple Lincoln County High School athletic buildings. He's been arrested, facing 6 counts of breaking and entering, destruction of property, and petty larceny. Troopers say an investigation into the incident is ongoing.
0: 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Sixth Plus put out the list of top travel spots along America's highways. The Tamarack facility bested other well-known travel stops like Bucky's and the Iowa 80 truck stop. Researchers examined 30 of the most talked about rest stops in America for popularity, convenience, accessibility, family-friendly amenities, and dining options. Tamarack scored 94.6 out of 100.
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7: Here's the Metro News AccuWeather forecast. Today will bring cloudy skies with cooler temperatures compared to recent days. Still feeling humid with a chance of some showers and a heavy thunderstorm. The high will reach 73 degrees tonight. Expect a thunderstorm in the evening, then remaining cloudy with a low of 59. Tomorrow will be partly sunny, pleasant, and less humid with a high of 75. With the Metro News AccuWeather forecast, I'm meteorologist Joe Lundberg.
8: In 1914, the same year the first commercial flight soared and the Panama Canal opened, Greer Industries was born. Herbert and Agnes Greer began in Morgantown, West Virginia, striking the first pick into the limestone formation that would become the backbone of one of the state's great industrial legacies. From the roads we drive on, the buildings we build, and the communities we serve, Greer Industries has been delivering quality for decades. At Greer Industries, we've been improving lives for more than a century.
9: We continue here on the Morning News. I'm Dave Wilson at the anchor desk. We'll be joined shortly by Metro News AccuWeather meteorologist Joe Lundberg. Well, heavy rains to start the day already this morning. That actually prompted a flash flood warning for parts of Marion and Harrison counties this morning. Now, there is a flood watch in effect until 10 o'clock this evening, as showers and thunderstorms are possible throughout the day today. Those showers and storms can be heavy at times, and that certainly could cause some water to be sitting on roads in the low-lying areas, so keep an eye on that. Also, keep an eye on if you live near creeks and streams, as the water could start to come up gradually throughout the day, as really the ground is saturated. There's just no place for the water to go. Now, here's the good news, because tonight that system is going to move out of the area, and by the time we get to tomorrow, we're going to be talking about mostly sunny skies, and that's going to be the case for the next several days. The detailed Metro News AccuWeather forecast is next.
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7: Here's the Metro News AccuWeather forecast. Today, expect cloudy skies with cooler temperatures but high humidity, leading to a few showers and a strong thunderstorm. This storm may result in heavy rain and strong winds in some areas. The temperature will reach a high of 73 tonight. There will be a thunderstorm early on, followed by cloudy conditions. The low will be around 59. Tomorrow will bring partly sunny skies, pleasant conditions, and lower humidity with a high of 75. Looking ahead to Friday, anticipate mostly sunny skies and pleasant weather with a high temperature of 76. With the Metro News AccuWeather forecast, I'm meteorologist Joe Lundberg.
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1: WVU's leading hitter is excited about postseason baseball coming to Morgantown. 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
1: Mountaineer sophomore Gavin Kelly leads his team with a .379 batting average, 77 hits, 13 homers, and 48 RBI. One of two Mountaineer catchers, he talked about jumping into the scouting report for regional opponents Binghamton, Kentucky, and Wake Forest this week.
5: There's scouting report stuff, so just understanding what the hitter's tendencies are or what they're trying to do. But other than that, it's just building a relationship with them and being able to gain their trust and just understanding what their pitches are and how to make them have success. I mean, we have a bunch of guys that have been there before that know what it takes to get there and know what it also feels to lose while you're there. So it's a special group, especially having people like Brody Crisser around who has been there twice and understands what it takes, but also knows what it feels like to lose. So I'd say it's a unique feeling. From what we did, conference and non-conference wise, we deserve it, and it's special because I think the city of Morgantown, like I said, deserves it, and it's going to be electric.
1: Mountaineers have won a regional 2 years in a row. They lost a super regional at LSU last year. With the Golden Blue Report, I'm Kyle Wiggs, Metro News Sports.
6: 6:59 on the morning news. Coming up in the next hour, we'll hear from State School Superintendent Michelle Blatt talking about those scorecards that show improvement in West Virginia school children's skill set. TJ Meadows has today's commentary. We'll have the entertainment report plus more news, sports, and weather. You stay right there and stay with us. For Daniel Woods, I'm Chris Lawrence, and this is Metro News, the voice of West Virginia.
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7: Bill Cassidy, Thomas Massey, now John Cornyn. I'm Dave Anthony, Fox News, a third Republican lawmaker primaried out by a Trump-backed challenger in 10 days.
8: I trust the voters of Texas, and they've made their decision, and I must respect it.
7: Senator John Cornyn lost the Republican primary runoff in Texas by almost 28 points a week after the president endorsed Ken Paxton, the state attorney general.
9: Texas will be the radical left's number one priority. But if there's one thing I know about Texans, is that we're not going to let them take it.
7: Paxton will face Democrat James Tallarico in November. In Democrat runoffs in Texas, Congressman Al Green lost in a redrawn House district to fellow Congressman Christian Menefee. Green's a longtime Trump critic who was removed from the State of the Union address for protesting the president's speech.
10: And controversial Democratic candidate Maureen Galindo lost her primary runoff to Johnny Garcia in the 35th Congressional District. Galindo was accused of anti-Semitism for floating a plan to imprison, quote, American Zionists at an ICE detention center.
7: Fox's Madeline Rivera. President Trump will gather with his cabinet later this morning as the negotiations continue trying to work out a deal to end the Iran conflict as Israel keeps going after Iran-backed militants, killing the leader of Hamas's armed wing in Gaza days after killing his predecessor, as Israeli forces also keep targeting Hezbollah in Lebanon.
11: Iran hopes the broader ceasefire will undermine the current efforts between Israel and Lebanon aimed at weakening Hezbollah. Overnight, the IDF IDF launched a series of airstrikes in southern Lebanon as ground forces are advancing deeper into Hezbollah territory.
7: That's Fox's Trey Yingston, Tel Aviv. 9 people still unaccounted for at a Washington State paper mill where a giant chemical tank imploded, sending corrosive liquid gushing.
12: Due to the instability of the site, some areas remain inaccessible at this time.
7: Longview Fire Battalion Captain Matt Amos, in addition to the 9 missing, 1 person killed, 9 injured. 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
17: Good morning, I'm Dave Wilson at the WAJR Anchor Desk. Metro News AccuWeather says cloudy with rain and possibly a heavy thunderstorm or two today. High 73. Details on the forecast in a moment. Heavy rains already this morning, prompting flash flood concerns. WVU President Michael Benson reaching out to help avoid graduation washouts in the future. Morgantown City Council continues discussions on raising revenues. Plans are in the works to bring back the Independence Day parade in Morgantown. High school baseball regionals continue. Class Single A, St. Mary's down Trinity 10-9, forcing a winner-take-all game this afternoon. Notre Dame over Clay Battelle 3-2, eliminating the Seabees. High school softball state tournament begins today in South Charleston. Class Single A and Double A in action. 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Pirates blew out the scuffling Cubs 12-1. 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
18: Homeless little boy selling papers on the street corner. It was really cold. He went over to a policeman and said, "Do you happen to know where a homeless boy like me could find a warm place tonight?" The policeman said, "You go right down the street. See that big white house? Knock on the door. When the lady comes to the door, just say, 'John 316.'" He did that, and the lady let him in, took him to the kitchen, fed him a big warm meal, ran him a really hot bath. He hadn't been that full and that warm for a long time, and then tucked him in to a soft bed with lots of blankets. And he thought, "I don't know about this John 3:16. I don't understand it, but it sure is good for a cold little boy." The next morning there was breakfast, and then she explained John 3:16 and the sacrifices Jesus made. You know it. "For God so loved the world that he gave his only begotten Son. Whosoever believeth in him should not perish but have everlasting life." A little hard to comprehend, but very real.
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20: Here's the Metro News AccuWeather forecast. Today, expect cloudy skies with lower temperatures compared to previous days, along with high humidity levels. Anticipate a few showers and a strong thunderstorm. These storms may result in heavy rainfall, leading to possible flooding and strong wind gusts in localized areas. The maximum temperature will reach 73 degrees for tonight. There will be a thunderstorm early on, followed by cloudy conditions. The low will be around 59 degrees. Tomorrow is set to bring partly sunny skies. Look for a high temperature of 75 degrees. With the Metro News AccuWeather forecast, I'm meteorologist Joe Lundberg.

0: cloudy with a low of 59. Tomorrow will be partly sunny, pleasant, and less humid with a high of 75. With the Metro News AccuWeather forecast, I'm meteorologist Joe Lundberg.
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7: There was a teacher gave out a test to every one of the students when they came in. It was a surprise. One page, he handed it to them with the print down. When everybody had one, he said, okay, turn it over, and I want you to write about what you see. This test was nothing but a blank page with one black dot in the middle. And that's what they had to write about, what they saw. Every student wrote about the black dot, what they thought it meant, where it was on the page. He said, here you had a nice white piece of paper, but you focused on the dark spot. He said, our life is a gift, but if we insist on focusing only on the dark spot, the health issues that bother us, a lack of money, a relationship problems, then the dark spots will be the ones that pollute our mind. We need to take our eyes away from the black dots in our life and focus on the blessings, all those good things in life, and a Savior, Jesus Christ, died for our sins to give us hope, peace, and the promise of everlasting life. So don't focus on the dark spots and have a good day. 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

0: The West Virginia baseball team is gearing up to host an NCAA regional for the first time since 2019. The Mountaineers take on Binghamton this Friday. In the other game, Wake Forest faces off with Kentucky. Right-handed pitcher Ian Korn says ahead of the biggest games of the season, they're focused on what's right in front of them.
1: Our message from the coaches has been to just focus on what we need to do to beat Binghamton. We're not worried about what the second game will be. We're not worried about family that's going to stay in our apartments or what the deal is. Our focus is the day before us and what we're going to do to get better.
0: First pitch between WVU and Binghamton is this Friday. At 5 o'clock, Kentucky and Wake Forest get things started Friday at noon. The Pittsburgh Pirates are winners of three straight, an offensive explosion to knock off the Chicago Cubs 12-1. Ace Merlin Valdez hitting his second home run of the season to cap off a five-run first inning.
2: 2-2, swing high fly ball toward the notch in deep left center field. Pro Armstrong back on this one, and it's gone! Home run! Ace Merlin Valdez in his first at-bat at PNC Park. He hits a two-run homer into the bullpens. 5-0 Pirates. Welcome to Pittsburgh, Esmerlin Valdez.
0: The Bucs kept it rolling, keeping the pressure on. Against a struggling Chicago pitching staff, Spencer Horwitz leaving the ballpark in the seventh.
2: He swings and launches one out to right. Horwitz has hit one right down the line and gone. Home run for Spencer Horwitz. And the Bucs beating up on the Cubs. It's 10-1.
0: Braxton Ashcraft gets the win for the Pirates. He allowed one run over 6 1/3 innings of work. Game three of that series tonight as the Pirates go for the series win in a four-game set against Chicago. First pitch 6:40. You can hear it starting at 7 after the Sports Line on 104.5 FM and 1440 AM WAJR. The state high school softball tournament begins this morning at Little Creek Park in South Charleston. The Class A and Class AA brackets getting things started this week. Morgantown and University will both play for a Class Quad A state championship at the same location next week. And regional tournaments continue in high school baseball. One team still trying to qualify for the state tournament out of Monongalia County. Trinity Christian plays a winner-take-all game against St. Mary's today after losing to the Blue Devils 10-9 on Tuesday. With sports, I'm Daniel Woods.
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0: Good morning. I'm Dave Wilson at the WAJR Anchor Desk. Metro News AccuWeather says cloudy, rain and thunderstorms, high 73. Details on the Metro News AccuWeather forecast in a moment. A flood watch remains in place through tonight as heavy rain and thunderstorms are a possibility throughout the day today. We've already seen one round of heavy storms rumble over the area early this morning. Once the rain moves out overnight, we'll start several days of dry weather. Joe Lundberg's coming up with the details on the Metro News AccuWeather forecast. Well, after rain impacted outdoor graduations for Morgantown and University High Schools last week, WVU is stepping up to help avoid future washouts. Superintendent Eddie Campbell says WVU President Michael Benson's already reached out.
1: He was concerned and reached out to me minutes before the graduation on Friday and said, hey, let's sit down and talk. You know, we're open to having you guys come back if that's something that you want to entertain. And I said, yeah, we'll sit down. We'll talk about it.
0: Campbell says Benson has offered the use of Hope Coliseum moving forward. Federal officials confirmed an inmate serving a nearly 35-year prison sentence died at USP Hazleton. 46-year-old Cecil Buckner had only been at the maximum security facility since March. He was found unresponsive on Monday. A Harrison County man is in custody, accused of making threats against a Harrison County deputy. 34-year-old Joshua Carpenter is charged. He posted the threats on social media after deputies were responding to an incident near his home and used his driveway to turn around. Now, the deputy that was tagged in the post had previously investigated a case involving Carpenter and a domestic abuse charge. Carpenter is being held on a $100,000 bond. Plans are in the works to bring back the Independence Day parade here in Morgantown. The parade fizzled out during the pandemic. Morgantown Mayor Danielle Trumbull is among the parade's planners and says there's a lot to look forward to.
2: Kids are going to be able to show up to the Mountain Layer Green starting at 3 o'clock on the 4th of July. The decorations and everything will be provided, and then they'll be able to kick off the parade riding down High Street on their bikes.
0: Over the last several years, rather than a parade, there have been musical performances at the Hazel Ruby McQueen Amphitheater. Right now, 66 degrees in Morgantown. I'm Dave Wilson at the Anchor Desk. We'll get a full rundown of your exclusive Metro News AccuWeather forecast coming up on the Voice of Morgantown, WAJR.
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4: Today will be cloudy and not as warm, but humid with a couple of showers and a heavy thunderstorm. The storms can bring flooding downpours and localized damaging wind gusts. The high temperature will reach 73 degrees. I'll be back with the exclusive WAJR AccuWeather forecast after this.
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4: Here's the Metro News AccuWeather forecast. Today, expect cloudy skies with cooler temperatures but high humidity, leading to a few showers and a strong thunderstorm. This storm may result in heavy rain and strong winds in some areas. The temperature will reach a high of 73 tonight. There will be a thunderstorm early on, followed by cloudy conditions. The low will be around 59. Tomorrow will bring partly sunny skies, pleasant conditions, and lower humidity with a high of 75. Looking ahead to Friday, anticipate mostly sunny skies and pleasant weather with a high temperature of 76. With the Metro News AccuWeather forecast, I'm meteorologist Joe Lundberg.
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0: Right now, it is 66 degrees in Morgantown. Again, a flood watch is in effect until later tonight, and then we'll start some nice weather for the next several days. Time to return to the Metro News Anchor Desk at 7:27. 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
6: 7:37 on the morning news. Good morning. I'm Chris Lawrence. 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
7: Chris, America is approaching 250 years old, a quarter of a millennium. Still young compared to most nations. Still engaged in that great and sometimes noisy experiment in self-governance. And as we celebrate, Americans will rightly remember Washington, Adams, Jefferson, and that rebellious gang of founders. Men despised by King George III and probably somewhere near the top of his hanging list. Yet what a legacy, what a nation they built. Romantic, patriotic, and perfect, enduring. But while we celebrate the giants history remembers easily, it may also be worth pausing for one history nearly forgot. His name was John Howland. Not a general, not a president, not a revolutionary, just a young man aboard the Mayflower. Howland wasn't even traveling as a prominent figure. He boarded the ship as an indentured servant to John Carver, the future governor of Plymouth Colony. Why Howland ended up there isn't entirely clear. History leaves us only fragments, but sometimes fragments become foundations. William Bradford, writing in of Plymouth Plantation, recorded what happened next. A violent storm struck the Mayflower somewhere in the northern Atlantic. Bradford wrote that a, quote, lusty young man, meaning strong and energetic in the language of that era, Howland was thrown overboard into the sea. Imagine it for a moment. Black water, raging wind, a wooden ship groaning against the sea, and one man disappearing into the storm. But Howland caught hold of a rope trailing from the ship. Somehow, he held on long enough to be pulled back aboard. Bradford wrote that it pleased God he survived. Nothing else made sense. And Bradford, understandably, had no way of knowing what survival would mean for Howland, what God's plan would bring. Indenture worked off, John Howland would turn pillar of the colony and marry Miss Elizabeth Tilley. Together, they had 10 children, then 88 grandchildren. Today, historians estimate more than 2 million Americans descend from that couple. 2 million. Had Howland slipped beneath those waves, there may never have been a Humphrey Bogart to look across a piano in Casablanca and say, "Here's looking at you, kid." No Chevy Chase delivering the first weekend update on Saturday Night Live. No Henry Wadsworth Longfellow. No Ralph Waldo Emerson. Perhaps no Theodore Roosevelt. No Franklin Roosevelt. No Bush presidents. Artists, physicians, jurists, historians, musicians like Mary Chapin Carpenter. Actors like William H. Macy and Alec Baldwin. All ripples from one man who almost vanished into the Atlantic. And that may be the main point. History often celebrates the obvious figures, the presidents, the generals, the revolutionaries whose portraits hang in marble halls. But nations are also shaped by relatively unknown people whose names rarely make headlines. A servant on a ship, a parent, a neighbor, a teacher, a worker, people creating ripples they will never live long enough to fully see. So as America approaches 250 years, perhaps John Howland offers a reminder. Providence sometimes disguises itself as coincidence, and every life touches another in ways impossible to measure in the moment. No doubt that's part of the American story too, not simply that great men built a nation, but that ordinary people connected across generations made it what it is. And who knows? You may be one of John Howland's ripples yourself. Unique, consequential, and perhaps far more connected to one another than we sometimes believe. Chris?
6: 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And TJ's commentary posted at WBMacronews.com. 7:41, back to the sports desk. Daniel Woods has the update. Morning, Daniel.
8: Good morning, Chris. The West Virginia State High School baseball tournament, rather the state softball tournament, gets started in less than 90 minutes as the number one seeds in Class A and Class AA are getting ready to take the field. Number one, Wahama, taking on number eight, East Hardy, in the state's smallest classification in AA. Number one, Logan, plays number eight, Midland Trail. You can follow along with coverage and listen live to every game at WVMetroNews.com this week and next week for state softball action. The state softball, or rather state baseball tournament, is taking shape. 27 of the 32 bids to Huntington are locked up. Three more could be secured today. That includes winner-take-all games between Riverside and Cabell Midland and Trinity and St. Mary's. Morning news time is 7:42.
9: An offensive explosion gives the Pittsburgh Pirates a third straight win, taking down the Chicago Cubs.
10: The Pirates take the first two games of this series by winning 12-1 over the Cubs on Tuesday night. A five-run first inning, putting the Pirates up for good. Ace Marilyn Valdez, a two-run home run, capping the scoring. He also threw out Ian Happ at third base to complete a double play in the top of the second inning as well. Brian Reynolds with a pair of doubles and two RBIs. O'Neill Cruz, a 3-for-3 night with a run batted in as well. And a home run for Spencer Horwitz. And Braxton Ashcraft getting the win. He gave up just one run in 6 1/3. An all-around good game for the Pirates as they improved to 29-26 with their 12-1 win over the Cubs on Tuesday. From PNC Park, this is Joe Block in your home for Pirates baseball.
9: The Bucs look to secure a series win tonight and take the first three games of the four-game series with Chicago. 6:40 the first pitch. 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WAJR will join in progress at 7 o'clock. Following the conclusion of the sports line, Bubba Chandler gets the start against former Pirate Jameson Tyone. High school baseball's postseason continues around the state of West Virginia, and one more team still has an opportunity to qualify for the state tournament out of Monongalia County after Tuesday's results. Trinity Christian takes on St. Mary's today in a winner-take-all game in Class A Region 1. The Warriors fell to the Blue Devils 10-9 on Tuesday. That sets up the final game. Clay Battelle eliminated by Notre Dame 3-2, the final score. With sports, I'm Daniel Woods.
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5: Good morning. I'm Dave Wilson at the WAJR Anchor Desk. Metro News AccuWeather says cloudy rain and thunderstorms today, high 73. Details on the forecast coming up. Some heavy rains already this morning moving across the region. That prompted a flash flood warning for parts of Marion and Harrison counties this morning. The entire region is under a flood watch until tonight. Metro News AccuWeather meteorologist Joe Lundberg says there is the possibility for heavy thunderstorms throughout the day.
13: The storms could bring flooding downpours and localized damaging wind gusts.
5: The forecast improves tomorrow with several days of dry weather ahead. Well, rain impacted graduation ceremonies at Morgantown and University High Schools last week. Ceremonies on Friday were held outdoors in the rain. Several parents frustrated with the situation addressed the Monongahela County School Board last night. Kara Gump was among those frustrated parents.
14: The conditions were unacceptable for the students, not safe for the graduates who have worked hard all of these years to earn their diploma and not even be able to get pictures with their family, not even feel safe because they're worried about falling and holding their graduation caps on was beyond unacceptable.
5: Now, Superintendent Eddie Campbell says everyone is looking out for the best interest of the students.
15: That's refreshing. I mean, even in a situation like this where you've got some people who are upset or that are angry about the way things worked out on Friday, you know there's still that passion, there's that commitment. There's not a soul that was in this room tonight that doesn't support the school system.
5: Campbell says WVU President Michael Benson has already reached out, offering the use of Hope Coliseum in the future. State police have arrested a Morgantown man on drug charges. 53-year-old Michael McDonald was charged after police found cocaine, meth, and fentanyl at his home on Aarons Creek Road. He's being held on $30,000 bond. Morgantown City Council continues to discuss strategies to increase revenues and reprioritize spending in the budget. The subject came up again during City Council's monthly workshop last night. Third Ward Councilor Jody Hollingshead believes the city should reconsider how it allocates money for the police department.
16: I want to keep the conversation about the police budget on the table, particularly how we determine, how we decide how much money goes to each police.
5: There are still talks to increase the $3 a week user fee that's paid by everyone who works in the city. A $2 million winning lottery ticket was sold in Harrison County. The Powerball ticket matched five numbers with the Power Play option, doubling the prize from $1 million to $2 million. The ticket was sold at the GoMart in Shinston. Again, there is a flood watch in effect for the entire region through tonight. There is a flash flood warning impacting parts of Marion and Harrison counties this morning. Heavy storms could pop up just about any time throughout the day today. Right now, 67 degrees in Morgantown. I'm Dave Wilson at the Anchor Desk. We'll get the complete Metro News AccuWeather forecast with meteorologist Joe Lundberg. That's coming up on the Voice of Morgantown, WAJR.
17: Homeless little boy selling papers on the street corner. It was really cold. He went over to a policeman and said, "Do you happen to know where a homeless boy like me could find a warm place tonight?" The policeman said, "You go right down the street. See that big white house? Knock on the door. When the lady comes to the door, just say, 'John 316.'" He did that, and the lady let him in, took him to the kitchen, fed him a big warm meal, ran him a really hot bath. He hadn't been that full and that warm for a long time, and then tucked him in to a soft bed with lots of blankets. And he thought, "I don't know about this John 3:16. I don't understand it, but it sure is good for a cold little boy." The next morning there was breakfast, and then she explained John 3:16 and the sacrifices Jesus made. You know it. "For God so loved the world that he gave his only begotten Son. Whosoever believeth in him should not perish but have everlasting life." A little hard to comprehend, but very real. And have a good day from Success Floor Covering, Oakland and Holland Avenue, Westover.

0: Ask Metro News AccuWeather says we'll see rain and heavy thunderstorms today. 73 the high. Details on the Metro News AccuWeather forecast in a moment. Well, some heavy rain to get the day started, and like I said, more is possible. Heavy rains prompting a flash flood warning for parts of Marion and Harrison counties this morning. There's also a flood watch that's in effect for the entire region through 10 o'clock tonight. Metro News AccuWeather meteorologist Joe Lundberg says strong thunderstorms are possible throughout the day.
1: The storms could bring flooding downpours and localized damaging wind gusts.
0: Now we'll start drying out tomorrow, the start of several days of dry weather. Speaking of rain, graduation ceremonies for Morgantown and University High Schools were held outside on Friday in the rain. During last night's school board meeting, several frustrated parents spoke out. Jenny Secreto says it was not an ideal situation.
2: I felt bad the other night when it poured down the rain. We have, you know, some handicapped students that are in wheelchairs, not to mention maybe family members that have disabilities. It needs to move back to the Coliseum.
0: Superintendent of Schools Eddie Campbell says WVU President Michael Benson has already reached out, offering Hope Coliseum as a venue for future ceremonies. Kara Gump is a parent and says it's good to see the community working together.
3: I'm very glad to hear that the university, that President Benson reached out to them. It sounds to me like, based on what Senator Oliverio said, that the Coliseum has been offered for free. So I feel like there's absolutely no reason to not accept that offer.
0: Graduation ceremonies had been held at Hope Coliseum in the past. An investigation is underway after a federal inmate's death.
4: A 46-year-old inmate from Florida reportedly died at USP Hazleton Monday evening. Officials say 46-year-old Cecil Buckner was found unresponsive in a cell block. Guards began life-saving measures until EMS crews arrived. Buckner was pronounced dead at the prison by EMS crews. He was serving more than 30 years for robbery out of Florida and had been at Hazleton since March 18th of this year. I'm Mike Nolting for WAJR Radio News.
0: One of the casualties of COVID was the Morgantown Independence Day Parade. Well, the parade is making a comeback. City officials are preparing for the return of the 4th of July parade down High Street this year. Morgantown Mayor Danielle Trumbull is a planner for the event and says she's looking forward to it.
5: What better way to bring the community together for a celebration, right? Parades are one of those like small town things to me that really get people out and talking and just being together.
0: The last handful of years have featured musical performances at Hazel Reuben McQuain Amphitheater rather than the parade. Right now, it is 66 degrees in Morgantown. I'm Dave Wilson at the Anchor Desk. There is a flood watch in effect through 10 o'clock tonight, as rain and heavy thunderstorms are expected throughout the day. We'll get an update on the Metro News AccuWeather forecast next on the Voice of Morgantown, WAJR.

0: Stroll. Cha-cha, hefty stroll.
1: Hefty, hefty, hefty.
0: Hefty slider bag. Silly with a slide. One more time now, y'all. Come on.
2: When you finally find your thing, you want the whole world to know about that thing. So you use a thing called Canva to make it an even bigger and better thing. Whether you want to create flyers for that thing, make presentations for that thing, or design merch for that thing, you can do anything. So people can see your thing, feel your thing, love your thing. The next thing you know, it's a thing. Canva, the thing that makes anything a thing.
3: The West Virginia baseball team is gearing up to host an NCAA regional for the first time since 2019. The Mountaineers take on Binghamton this Friday. In the other game, Wake Forest faces off with Kentucky. Right-handed pitcher Ian Korn says ahead of the biggest games of the season, they're focused on what's right in front of them.
4: Our message from the coaches has been to just focus on what we need to do to beat Binghamton. We're not worried about what the second game will be. We're not worried about family that's going to stay in our apartments or what the deal is. Our focus is the day before us and what we're going to do to get better.
3: First pitch between WVU and Binghamton is this Friday. At 5 o'clock, Kentucky and Wake Forest get things started Friday at noon. The Pittsburgh Pirates are winners of three straight, an offensive explosion to knock off the Chicago Cubs 12-1. Ace Merlin Valdez hitting his second home run of the season to cap off a five-run first inning.
5: 2-2, swing high fly ball toward the notch in deep left center field. Crow Armstrong back on this one, and it's gone! Home run! Ace Merlin Valdez in his first at-bat at PNC Park. He hits a two-run homer into the bullpens. 5-0 Pirates. Welcome to Pittsburgh, Esmerlin Valdez.
3: The Bucs kept it rolling, keeping the pressure on. Against a struggling Chicago pitching staff, Spencer Horwitz leaving the ballpark in the seventh.
5: He swings and launches one out to right. Horwitz has hit one right down the line and gone. Home run for Spencer Horwitz. And the Bucs beating up on the Cubs. It's 10-1.
3: Braxton Ashcraft gets the win for the Pirates. He allowed one run over 6 1/3 innings of work. Game three of that series tonight as the Pirates go for the series win in a four-game set against Chicago. First pitch 6:40. You can hear it starting at 7 after the Sports Line on 104.5 FM and 1440 AM WAJR. The state high school softball tournament begins this morning at Little Creek Park in South Charleston. The Class A and Class AA brackets getting things started this week. Morgantown and University will both play for a Class Quad A state championship at the same location next week. And regional tournaments continue in high school baseball. One team still trying to qualify for the state tournament out of Monongalia County. Trinity Christian plays a winner-take-all game against St. Mary's today after losing to the Blue Devils 10-9 on Tuesday. With sports, I'm Daniel Woods.
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9: Homeless little boy selling papers on the street corner. It was really cold. He went over to a policeman and said, "Do you happen to know where a homeless boy like me could find a warm place tonight?" The policeman said, "You go right down the street. See that big white house? Knock on the door. When the lady comes to the door, just say, 'John 316.'" He did that, and the lady let him in, took him to the kitchen, fed him a big warm meal, ran him a really hot bath. He hadn't been that full and that warm for a long time, and then tucked him in to a soft bed with lots of blankets. And he thought, "I don't know about this John 3:16. I don't understand it, but it sure is good for a cold little boy." The next morning there was breakfast, and then she explained John 3:16 and the sacrifices Jesus made. You know it, "For God so loved the world that he gave his only begotten Son. Whosoever believeth in him should not perish but have everlasting life." A little hard to comprehend, but very real.
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7: Here's the Metro News AccuWeather forecast. Today, expect cloudy skies with cooler temperatures but high humidity, leading to a few showers and a strong thunderstorm. This storm may result in heavy rain and strong winds in some areas. The temperature will reach a high of 73 tonight. There will be a thunderstorm early on, followed by cloudy conditions. The low will be around 59. Tomorrow will bring partly sunny skies, pleasant conditions, and lower humidity with a high of 75. Looking ahead to Friday, anticipate mostly sunny skies and pleasant weather with a high temperature of 76. With the Metro News AccuWeather forecast, I'm meteorologist Joe Lundberg.
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9: Morning news time is 8:26. I'm Chris Lawrence.
10: And I'm Daniel Woods.
9: In Iran, Tehran is now vowing to retaliate after the Pentagon says the U.S. launched new and, quote, self-defense strikes. The U.S. military is saying it targeted Iranian missile launchers and boats around the Strait of Hormuz. Tehran saying that's a violation of the ceasefire.
11: We're seeing a slowdown of traffic through the Strait of Hormuz. You've got the U.S. naval blockade there. You've also got the Iranians enforcing their own blockade, if you like, of the Strait of Hormuz. Both sides are kind of poised for a resumption in hostilities, even though they're talking about the possibility of a ceasefire, and the reality is that at the moment there's no tangible progress towards either.
9: ABC News chief foreign correspondent Ian Pannell in Jerusalem.
12: NASA has revealed its plans for creating a base for astronauts on the moon. It's expected to play a critical role in the space race between the U.S. and China.
10: This $20 billion moon base project will unfold in three phases. The first, kicking off this year. NASA will use drones and rovers to scout the best sites near the moon's south pole before construction begins in 2029. During that first phase, NASA plans to land on the moon nearly two dozen times. And by 2032, it plans to send the first astronauts to live and work on the lunar surface.
12: That's ABC's Sophie Flay.
9: Supreme Court today, Tuesday, refused to intervene in a discrimination lawsuit led by former Miami Dolphins head coach Brian Flores against the NFL. The league was trying to force the coaches into arbitration, but the high court ruling allows the lawsuit to go to trial. More from ABC legal analyst and trial attorney Brian Buckmeyer.
13: What the courts are saying, because it's both the lower court and the appellate court, is say, hey, you might call it an arbitration, but the way in

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flash flood warning. The National Weather Service in Charleston has issued a flash flood warning for North Central Roane County in Central West Virginia, North Central Braxton County in North Central West Virginia, Calhoun County in North Central West Virginia, Gilmer County

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1: Hefty, hefty, hefty.
0: Hefty slider bag. Seal it with a slide. One more time now, y'all. Come on.
2: Additional rainfall amounts of 0.5 to 2 inches are possible in the warned area. Flash flooding is ongoing or expected to begin shortly. Hazard, flash flooding caused by thunderstorms. Source, radar indicated. Impact, flash flooding of small creeks and streams, urban areas, highways, streets and underpasses as well as other poor drainage and low-lying areas. Some locations that will experience flash flood.
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2: Green mile markers 15 and 17. Turn around, don't drown when encountering flooded roads. Most flood deaths occur in vehicles. Report flooding to the National Weather Service by calling toll-free 800.
4: Landscapes. Ron has been rising.

0: flash flood warning. The National Weather Service in Pittsburgh has issued a flash flood warning for southern Preston County in northeastern West Virginia, Tucker County in northeastern West Virginia, until 11:45 a.m. At 8:44 a.m., Doppler radar indicated thunderstorms producing heavy rain across the warned area. Between 0.75 and 1.5 inches of rain have fallen. Additional rainfall amounts of 0.5 to 1.5 inches are possible in the warned area. Flash flooding is ongoing or expected to begin shortly. Hazard: flash flooding caused by thunderstorms. Source: radar indicated. Impact: flash flooding of small creeks and streams, urban areas, highways, streets and underpasses, as well as other poor drainage and low-lying areas. Some locations that will experience flash flooding include Parsons, Davis, Thomas, Hendricks, Hambleton, Hammondsville, Lead Mine, Bumbush, Blackwater Falls, Davisville, St. George, Elk, Silver Lake, Canaan Heights, Canaan Valley State Park, Red Creek, Cortland, Elgin, Pheasant Run and Piper Mouton. Turn around, don't drown when encountering flooded roads. Most flood deaths occur in vehicles. Please report observed flooding to local emergency services or law enforcement and request they pass this information to the National Weather Service when you can do so safely.
1: Being held on first-degree murder charges in the Central Regional Jail.
2: Charleston Police Department Deputy Chief Tony Hazlett says a 17-year-old shooting victim was taken from West Washington Street to the hospital in a private vehicle. Hazlett says as police responded to the scene, they learned they needed to go to the hospital too.
3: Once they got to the hospital, officer informed that the victim had succumbed to multiple gunshot wounds, was pronounced deceased. At this time, we started an investigation, and detectives determined that the victim had been shot by a 15-year-old juvenile during what we believe was a planned isolated robbery attempt.
2: Hazlett says the alleged shooter and the victim knew each other and that there's evidence indicating to police it was a planned robbery. Police are still looking for the 15-year-old shooter.
1: A Harrison County man is in custody after making threats to a Harrison County sheriff's deputy on social media. 34-year-old Joshua Carpenter has been charged. The threats came after deputies had responded to an incident near his home and turned around in his driveway back on Friday. A deputy tagged in his post had previously investigated a case that involved Carpenter and a domestic abuse charge. He's being held in lieu of a $100,000 bond.
2: The company which holds the debt in the Greenbrier Resort isn't satisfied with the family companies of Governor Jim Justice, saying they've secured the financing they need to pay off the loan. Metro News statewide correspondent Brad McElhenney says the Justice family may allow the courts to investigate the details about the lender.
4: An in-camera review of the term sheet. And so that means privately looking at what the justices have in writing from whoever this lender is.
2: Brad says the new lender is not known, so that's tough to judge.
4: They also characterize the new lender as being big and stable and well-qualified, good reputation. That's what they say, but they never name this lender.
2: Judge Frank Volk has requested a copy of the redacted term sheet to review whether that's the case or not.
1: And the West Virginia Lottery reports a Powerball ticket sold Monday in Harrison County matched five numbers, but missed the Powerball. That makes it worth $1 million. And the ticket holder also purchased the Power Play option. That doubles the prize to $2 million. The ticket was sold at the GoMart in Shinston. Lottery officials advised the holder to sign the ticket and put it in a very safe place and then contact the lottery to arrange to claim those winnings. Wasn't you, was it?
2: It was not. It's unfortunate because we're about a year removed from my dad still teaching in Shinston. So, you know, if the numbers had fallen right and he was still there, who's to say?
1: Well, nevertheless, that's not the case, and we'll see you at the softball tournament later today.
2: Yeah, if you come out to Little Creek Park, say hello. Maybe toss me a few bucks.
1: Stay dry, friend.
2: Gonna try.
1: Sade 53 on the morning news.
5: Here's the Metro News AccuWeather forecast. Today will bring cloudy skies with cooler temperatures compared to recent days. Still feeling humid with a chance of some showers and a heavy thunderstorm. The high will reach 73 degrees tonight. Expect a thunderstorm in the evening, then remaining cloudy with a low of 59. Tomorrow will be partly sunny, pleasant, and less humid with a high of 75. With the Metro News AccuWeather forecast, I'm meteorologist Joe Lundberg.
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9: 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It was really cold. He went over to a policeman and said, "Do you happen to know where a homeless boy like me could find a warm place tonight?" The policeman said, "You go right down the street. See that big white house? Knock on the door. When the lady comes to the door, just say, 'John 316.'" He did that, and the lady let him in, took him to the kitchen, fed him a big warm meal, ran him a really hot bath. He hadn't been that full and that warm for a long time, and then tucked him in to a soft bed with lots of blankets. And he thought, "I don't know about this John 3:16. 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The next morning there was breakfast, and then she explained John 3:16 and the sacrifices Jesus made. You know it. "For God so loved the world that he gave his only begotten Son. 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
18: WVU's leading hitter is excited about postseason baseball coming to Morgantown. We'll hear from him in a moment.
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3: Mountaineer sophomore Gavin Kelly leads his team with a .379 batting average, 77 hits, 13 homers, and 48 RBI. One of two Mountaineer catchers, he talked about jumping into the scouting reports for regional opponents Binghamton, Kentucky, and Wake Forest this week.
4: There's scouting report stuff, so just understanding what the hitter's tendencies are or what they're trying to do. But other than that, it's just building a relationship with them and being able to gain their trust and just understanding what their pitches are and how to make them have success. I mean, we have a bunch of guys that have been there before that know what it takes to get there and know what it also feels to lose while you're there. So it's a special group, especially having people like Brody Cresser around who has been there twice and understands what it takes, but also knows what it feels like to lose. So it's a unique feeling. From what we did, conference and non-conference wise, we deserve it, and it's special because I think the city of Morgantown, like I said, deserves it, and it's going to be electric.
3: Mountaineers have won a regional 2 years in a row. They lost a super regional at LSU last year. With the Golden Blue Report, I'm Kyle Wiggs, Metro News Sports.
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6: I'm Dave Anthony, Fox News, and it might be Ken Paxton, the Trump-backed Republican who primaried out John Cornyn.
7: The future of Texas and the future of America is on the line.
6: Paxton beat Senator Cornyn in a GOP runoff by almost 28 points a week after getting the president's endorsement. A Trump Truth Social post congratulating Paxton calls the Democrat in the race, James Tallarico, weak on crime and a strong advocate of open borders. Tallarico posted on X that Paxton is
8: the most corrupt politician in America.
6: An anti-Trump Democratic congressman, Al Green, lost his primary runoff in Texas to fellow Democratic congressman Christian Menefee in a redrawn House district. In another Democratic congressional runoff, Johnny Garcia easily defeated Maureen Galindo, who had caused controversy, calling for imprisoning American Zionists who back Israel in an ICE detention facility. Now, there's anti-ICE protesting outside a detention facility in Newark, New Jersey, where some immigrants are refusing to eat. Borders our Tom Holman tells Fox.
9: Hunger strikes do not work. So they can, you know, put themselves in a position where they're, you know, not eating, but it's not going to cause them to be released.
10: Protesters have been outside the facility for days in response to a hunger strike they say was organized by detainees over conditions like poor quality food and subpar medical care. Democratic New Jersey officials, including the governor, Senator Andy Kim, and Congressman Rob Menendez, are demanding that the facility be closed. On Monday, masked ICE agents fired pepper balls and chemical irritants at the protesters, which Kim said he inhaled while trying to strike an agreement between the two sides.
6: Fox's Tony J. Powers. In 2 hours, President Trump will have a cabinet meeting.
11: Today's cabinet meeting comes as a tentative peace deal is negotiated to end the war with Iran. The president has warned attacks on Iran could resume if an agreement ending Iran's nuclear program is not reached.
6: Fox's Jared Halpern at the White House. And Israel's gone on the attack in Gaza again, killing the new leader of Hamas's armed wing. 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
14: Good morning. I'm Dave Wilson at the WAJR Anchor Desk. Metro News AccuWeather says clouds, rain, and thunderstorms today. 73 the high. Details on the Metro News AccuWeather forecast coming up. A flood watch remains in place through tonight as heavy rains and thunderstorms are possible throughout the day today. We've already seen a round of heavy storms rumble over the area earlier this morning. Now, the good news is once the rain moves out tonight, we'll start several days of nice, dry weather. We'll get the details on the Metro News AccuWeather forecast in just a moment. Well, rain impacted outdoor graduation ceremonies for Morgantown and University High Schools last week. Now WVU is stepping up to help avoid future washouts. Superintendent Eddie Campbell says WVU President Michael Benson's already reached out.
15: He was concerned and reached out to me minutes before the graduation on Friday and said, hey, let's sit down and talk. You know, we're open to having you guys come back if that's something that you want to entertain. And I said, yeah, we'll sit down. We'll talk about it.
14: Campbell says Benson offered the use of Hope Coliseum moving forward. Federal officials confirming an inmate serving a nearly 35-year prison sentence died at USP Hazleton. 46-year-old Cecil Buckner had only been at the maximum security facility since March. He was found unresponsive on Monday. Plans are in the works to bring back the Independence Day Parade in Morgantown. The parade fizzled out during the pandemic. Morgantown Mayor Danielle Trumbull is among the parade's planners and says there's a lot to look forward to.
16: Kids are going to be able to show up to the Mountain Layer Green starting at 3 o'clock on the 4th of July. The decorations and everything will be provided, and then they'll be able to kick off the parade riding down High Street on their bikes.
14: For the last several years, rather than a parade, there have been musical performances at Hazel Ruby McQueen Amphitheater. The Metro News AccuWeather forecast is coming up next.
17: See. Here's the Metro News AccuWeather forecast. Today, expect cloudy skies with lower temperatures compared to previous days, along with high humidity levels. Anticipate a few showers and a strong thunderstorm. These storms may result in heavy rainfall, leading to possible flooding and strong wind gusts in localized areas. The maximum temperature will reach 73 degrees for tonight. There will be a thunderstorm early on, followed by cloudy conditions. The low will be around 59 degrees. Tomorrow is set to bring partly sunny skies. Look for a high temperature of 75 degrees. With the Metro News AccuWeather forecast, I'm meteorologist Joe Lundberg.
18: This is the talk of the town. 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
19: A good Wednesday morning. Welcome to Talk of the Town. I'm Mike Nolting. You'll find me out on X as your news guy. Our producer today, Ethan Collins. You'll be able to get Ethan at 800-765-8255. Our text line is available for you, and that number is 304-TALK-304. Start the program with a message from the National Weather Service. A flash flood warning is in effect at this hour for southeastern Harrison County, southeastern Taylor, central Randolph County, Barber County, and Gilmer County. A warning will remain in effect until 11:45 this morning unless it is extended. Some of the areas affected, Buckhannon, Weston, Phillippe, Glenville, Grantsville, Audra State Park, Bealington, Stonewall, Jackson, Jackson Mill, Arnoldsburg, Burnsville, Lost Creek, Jane Lou, Sand Fork, Horner, Sand Run, and Alum Bridge. Now, between 1 and 2 inches of rain have fallen so far, and we do expect maybe another half to another 2 inches possible in that area that we were just talking about. Locally, we are under a flood watch until 10 o'clock tonight. Rain and heavy thunderstorms have been moving through the area since just about 4:30, 4:45 this morning. And looking at the radar, it looks like there are a couple couple more rounds of heavy weather headed our way. We'll be sure and keep you posted as to what's happening. On the program today, we're going to spend a few minutes with Superintendent Eddie Campbell with Mon County Schools, and we're going to talk

0: boats, people to walk, maybe some fancy cars, some things like that. If you are interested in participating, you can contact City Hall. And don't forget, the 4th of July is on a Saturday this year, and they're going to take full event of the 4th falling on a Saturday. The parade will step off at 4 o'clock. An hour prior to that, they'll meet up at the Mountain Lair Green with some local bike groups, and they'll have some free decorations for the kids' bikes, and they'll be able to decorate bikes, move on down to High Street, where the parade will move south and disperse at the bottom of High Street. Then it's off to the Hazel Ruby McQueen Amphitheater and the waterfront for an extension of the festivities. That extension will include some food trucks, some refreshments, and plenty of patriotic music, and lots of folks to hang around with. And that is coming up 4th of July. It's on Saturday this year. Go to morgantownwv.gov. You'll be able to get some more information right there. The FBI is investigating the death of an inmate at USP Hazleton this week. 46-year-old Cecil Buckner, serving a more than 30-year sentence for robbery out of Florida. A federal prison official said that Buckner had been at the facility since March of this year. He was found unresponsive Monday. EMS units were called and did provide life-saving measures, as well as the guards in the facility. However, Buckner was declared deceased at the facility. Harrison County man's in jail after being accused of threatening a deputy via social media. A 34-year-old Joshua Carpenter became a little bit irate when deputies turned around and in his driveway while responding to an incident near his home. Carpenter made several threats via social media, even tagged one of the deputies. He's now in the North Central Regional Jail on a $100,000 bond. Back in February, state police went to the Aarons Creek home of Michael McDonald. There they found large amounts of paraphernalia. They found methamphetamine, fentanyl, and cocaine. And along with that, investigators say they also located a ledger that contained names and amounts owed, as well as, I think I already said, paraphernalia. At any rate, McDonald has now been arrested and charged, and he's being held on a $30,000 bond. The Go Martin Shenstone sold a $2 million winning Powerball ticket. That player selected the five numbers correctly and then selected the power play option as well. The winner has not been identified yet. You know, don't know about you. Don't play the lottery very often. And if I do spend one of my precious dollars to play the lottery, I never play the power play because, you know, I already feel like I've wasted some money. Why would you double up on waste? Anyway, that person walks away with double, $2 million, had $1 million, and now they're sitting at $2 million. Once again, flash flood warning is in effect to some areas of the South. Here we are under a flash flood watch until 10 p.m. We'll keep our eyes on that situation as we move forward. Right now, Metro News AccuWeather says some light rain, 67 degrees. When we come back, going to spend a few minutes with Superintendent Eddie Campbell. Going to be talking about graduation. It's next on Talk of the Town, AM 1440, FM 104.5, WAJR.
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6: A good Wednesday morning. It is 9:15. Light rain, 67 degrees in the University City. Under a flash flood watch until 10 o'clock tonight. Flash flood warning is in effect for some areas south. On the phone, we've got Superintendent of Mon County Schools, Eddie Campbell, with us. And Eddie, good morning, sir. How are you?
7: I'm fine, Mike. Good morning to you as well.
6: Okay, now, Eddie, let's see, wanted to talk about what happened with graduation ceremonies, and I think that this whole thing really began to develop on or about the pandemic.
7: If you think about the history of graduation for graduation in Montague County Schools, we have used the Coliseum pretty consistently for a long, long time. For our two big high schools and their graduations. And there have been blips here and there where we haven't. I know back in 2008, Morgantown High School used the football stadium for graduation for one reason or another. I think back in 2016, the Coliseum was closed because of some asbestos issues, and the high schools moved over to Milam Park for graduation, but the real change for us came most recently in 2020, when COVID hit, we weren't able to get into, because of the pandemic, we weren't able to get into the Coliseum. And so, thinking back on that, I remember, we were in daily conversations with the health department here in Montague County just to be able to get permission to hold a restricted crowd graduation at our football stadiums. I remember we had to have special stickers made and put on the bleachers, and they were spaced 2 feet apart, and I believe we were only able to give 2 tickets per graduate so that we could meet those requirements so the health department would allow us to have a graduation at all in 2020. And it was following that year that the schools came back to the board and said, the kids, the staff, a lot of folks gave positive feedback about having the graduation in the football stadiums. They are beautiful venues for events like that. I mean, you see things like that all over the country. And so the board responded to that and said, you know what, if you guys want to keep having your graduation outside at the football stadium, we'll do that. And obviously we have to have plans, contingencies for what to do in the event that weather hits us.
6: Mm-hmm.
7: And again, that's not something that schools all over the country aren't used to dealing with. I dealt with that when I was in Tucker County. We had out

0: to a graduation at the football stadium, and I know at least one year during the seven that I was there, we had to move indoors to the gym. But obviously, our gyms are not big enough for the two big high schools, and so we have to look at other contingency plans for when the weather gets bad.
1: We've got Mon County Schools Superintendent Eddie Campbell with us. And Eddie, I think it's important to point out that during that time, 2020, 21, 22, I guess the schools, to include the parents, or maybe not all parents, because not everybody's going to agree, but a lot of students, a lot of administrators, and a lot of parents enjoyed being outside and wanted to continue to do that.
0: Yeah, that's true. I mean, that's really the reason why the graduations for the last several years have been outside, and that was in response to the support and the desire and the feedback that we got. You know, we don't poll every student, but we do meet with the student leadership in the building. We don't poll every staff member, but we do meet with the staff and the administration. We run these things through our LSIC to see what their feelings are about it. So there's a lot of feedback and a lot of input that is received when it comes to making decisions like this. And, you know, I think there was a great point that came out of the board meeting last night. And, you know, I was really appreciative of the folks that came out and spent the time with us commenting and providing us with their input. You know, that's what makes the decision-making process work, is getting that feedback, and we were real appreciative of that, but that's the bottom line, is that the responses that we've gotten from our school communities have been, we like to have the graduations outside. Mm-hmm. And obviously Mother Nature doesn't cooperate all the time.
1: Now walk us through what happened specifically Morgantown on Friday.
0: Well, all three graduations took place on Friday, Clay Battelle had already made the determination to move their graduation inside, and they had the ability to do that, so that really was not an issue for them. The real dilemma came for University High School and Morgantown High School as we watched the rain move in and develop. During the day, and really that was how we spent most of our Friday, was in conversation with our principals at Morgantown and University High. You know, part of the rationale for having all three graduations at the same time, which again met some resistance because we do know that there are families that are going to have graduates that have families that would be impacted from both schools. But part of the rationale was to overcome some of those weather obstacles. It would give us options as far as if we needed to delay the graduation. The real decision came down to the impact that moving the graduation from Friday to Saturday would have. There was concern at the school level that people's plans for Saturday would be interrupted if we didn't. There were little tiny blips that we thought maybe we could sneak these things in without a torrential downpour. Obviously, that didn't happen, but the decision was made, and I respected that decision by our principals to continue with graduation, to power through that on Friday night, and that's what we did.
1: Mm-hmm.
0: We knew it was going to be a wet weather event. We didn't anticipate, and we had conversations with National Weather Service. You know, they were saying that this was going to be simply a rain event. It wasn't going to be a thunderstorm event, and so you know, ultimately we made that decision to move forward. Right or wrong, happy people, unhappy people, we made that decision to move forward.
1: How will this look moving forward, Eddie?
0: You know, we're going to have more conversation, and that, you know, that's really what I told the board last night at the meeting. I certainly was not prepared to make a recommendation to the board which we have to do, and we have to do that in the near future. One, just for the sheer planning purposes of not only the district, but of our families in the district. You know, graduation is a major event. People plan travel around that. You know, we also have to notify the state of our graduation date so that we're in compliance with that. But there's a lot of conversation that needs to take place. I know Dr. Benson reached out to me on Friday right before graduation and said, you know, hey, I know you're dealing with a lot of weather over there. Let's sit down and talk about what we can do, meaning WVU, to work with you to maybe give you some plans for moving indoors if you need to do that, or maybe you want to come back indoors altogether. So there needs to be a lot of conversation, a lot of discussions. I said it last night, I'll repeat it. It's simply not as easy as plugging a date in and saying this is when graduation is, especially if you're going to coordinate with other entities like WVU. There are state statutes that we have to follow as far as our calendar and when we can have graduation. You know, we have to work with WVU's schedule. So there's more to come here and a lot of conversation that needs to take place before we can make any final decisions.
1: Mon County School Superintendent Eddie Campbell. Eddie, I really do appreciate your time and the explanation as well. Thank you.
0: Hey, no problem, Mike. I appreciate you having me on and let me try to clear some things up.
1: Absolutely. Take care of yourself, Eddie. We'll talk soon. Okay. Superintendent Eddie Campbell, Mon County Schools. Now, also out in Mon County, specifically Clay Battelle, we're going to welcome Alyssa LaPoe to the program. Alyssa, good morning. How are you?
2: Good morning. How are you? Thank you, Mike, for having me.
1: It's a pleasure to have you on board. Now, I guess maybe just a minor scare here recently that the thought of maybe losing your ag teacher and ag program.
2: Right. So our beloved ag teacher, Kent Saul, who's been at Clay Battelle for 27 years, is retiring. His position was initially posted by the board office as a halftime position split between Clay Battelle and Westwood. That would greatly impact our community as well as the FFA students. Mr. Saul made a post on Facebook asking for community help, and our community rallied. We made several phone calls. I'd like to thank Kent Lee and Hart. He was one of the individuals who fielded all our calls and made calls on our behalfs. Tom and Wendy Bloom, they were amazing. Took all our calls, all our interests. Wendy even wrote personal letters. So as parents, we got together. We started online petitions, started collecting actual physical signature of petitions, called the board nonstop, and they successfully were able to repost it to 240 days at Clay Battelle only. So our ag position is secure, and it's going to continue going forward. However, Clay Battelle still has some, I would say, inequities that are going on. We have 15 positions in the last 3 years that were cut from Clay Battelle. And we're talking programs like high school math teachers, high school science, high school English, your core classes. And then you get into home ec. You get into our band programs halftime. Mm-hmm. So Clay Battelle basically needs to be restored to its original. We would love to have a meeting with the board office, central office, over the summer to discuss how can we make this happen. Ag Ed was important, but it was just the tip of the iceberg. There's so much more going on out there that we as a community are very concerned about.
1: Well, I know covering the Battelle District Fair and some of the fairs, ag is king.
2: Ag is huge. It's part of our community's identity. I mean, you think, you know, Western the county, you're going to think agriculture and you're going to think Friday night late football. That's exactly what goes on.
1: No, you're right. You're right. You're 100% right. So moving forward, what do the parents do?
2: So moving forward, our voices are still going to be heard. We're still going to make those calls. We're still going to advocate for our school. Clay Battelle deserves better. Our students deserve better. Just because we're at the western end of the county and we're a small school, we don't need to be overlooked or forgotten. Our students matter just as important as anyone else.
1: You know, I do want you to respond to this, but, you know, declining enrollments are a problem all across the state. Talk about that part.
2: So if you look historically at Clay Battelle's enrollment, it actually has stayed pretty much the same, very little drastic. We actually are incoming sixth graders for next year because Clay Battelle is a middle and a high school. We're at 55 students. That's a great number for Clay Battelle. So we're not really losing enrollment numbers, and we're not losing any interest in the mentioned classes that I did. Like, the children are wanting these programs. The children are asking for these programs and are getting declined.
1: We've got Alyssa LePoe with us. Now, I know from, like I said, covering the fair, attending the fairs, and looking at the specifically agriculture type things, that's very much in demand. But what about the other ones that we've talked about here?
2: Well, so home ec has been cut down to halftime. That's in high demand. Our students, I mean, our teacher, Miss Agadorn, God bless her, she's trying her darndest to service all these children. But, you know, when you're only there half a day or only half time, the classes become full. It's not offered to everyone. Driver's ed, nobody can get driver's ed at Clay Battelle. Well, I don't know about you, but if you've tried to insure a child on car insurance without driver's ed, that's almost near impossible. And when I talk to my insurance and say, well, I need to get her added, well, she needs driver's ed, that's not offered. The insurance agent, oh, no, no, it's offered at every high school. No, sir, it's not.
1: Okay. Hey, I tell you what, Alyssa, do you have time to stick around for a few more minutes?
2: Of course.
1: Okay, beauty. Thank you. Right now, it is raining in Morgantown, 67 degrees. Time now to find out what's happening across the great state of West Virginia. And to do that, we're going to head to the Metro News anchor desk on the Voice of Morgantown, WAJR.
3: West Virginia Metro News, I'm Jeff Jenkins. A preliminary hearing is scheduled for tomorrow morning in a Nicholas County murder case.
4: State police say after initially reporting her daughter missing to Richwood police, Stacy Wind of Richwood now is accused of killing her. A set of human remains believed to be that of Ayla Wind were found in a shallow grave near Summit Lake in Greenbrier County. Police said that grave had two ferns planted on it, and nearby was a burn area where a number of bones were found. Troopers then executed a search warrant at Wynn's home and found additional evidence, including bloodstains on Ayla's bedroom wall and a cut-up bloody mattress, as well as bloodstains on the floor. The elder Wynn remains jailed on charges of first-degree murder. I'm Chris Lawrence, WVMetroNews.com.
3: The FBI is investigating the death of an inmate at the federal prison at Hazleton in Preston County. Authorities say 46-year-old Cecil Beckner was found unresponsive Monday. He'd only been at Hazleton for about 2 months. Charleston police still looking for a 15-year-old boy that they've charged in the Tuesday morning shooting death of a 17-year-old boy. Deputy Police Chief Tony Hazlett says evidence shows the 15-year-old planned to rob the other teenager. The two knew each other. Hazlett was confident Tuesday the alleged shooter would soon be in custody.
5: And it's disturbing that, like I said, the 15-year-old is the suspect in this incident. And like I said, we hope to get him off the streets here fairly quickly. We have several officers and other agencies looking for him.
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6: Come on, Liam, let's go. Get open. Come on, go for it. Wake up. Wake up, Liam. Oh, come on, use your head. Gotta want it. Dominate!
7: There he goes again. 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
7: Yeah, stop trying to coach from the stands and just cheer.
8: That's what Liam wants.
7: That's what we all want.
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3: Derek Lambert is the new school superintendent in Randolph County, chosen on a 4-0 vote last night by the school board. The county's been under a state of emergency from the State Department of Education. Three new recently elected school board members will be sworn in July 1st, the same day Lambert's two-year contract begins. High school girls championship softball getting underway this morning at Little Creek Park in South Charleston. Today it's single and double A teams that are playing. You can catch all of the games with accompanying video at WVMetroNews.com. From the Metro News Anchor Desk, I'm Jeff Jenkins.
10: Got any problems? Well, listen to this story. It makes you think. A buzzard. If you put a buzzard in a pen 6 feet around, it can't get out even though there's nothing on top because it has to run before it can fly. It's a prisoner with no top on that pen. A bat, amazing creature, but you know it has to be up on something elevated a little bit before it can take off. If it's just on a flat floor, it just goes around in circles. A bumblebee. Believe this, a bumblebee, if you put it in an open tumbler, will be there until it dies. It never stops trying to get out the sides, but the top is wide open. Looking up would be the solution. You know, we're like that, the buzzard, the bat, the bumblebee. We struggle about with our problems. We lay awake in the middle of the night, and all we have to do is look up. That's where the Savior, the Lord Jesus Christ, is waiting to help. The peace, the answers, the saving grace. We just need to look up and ask. The buzzard, the bat, the bumblebee. Have a good day from Success Floor Covering, Holland Avenue, Westover.
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1: A good Wednesday morning. Some rain in the area, 67 degrees. We are under a flash flood watch until 10 o'clock tonight. In studio, we've got Alyssa Poe from the Clay Patel area and a Clay Patel parent. And we're talking about some faculty changes and things. And actually, they were able to avert the elimination of the ag teacher there and get that restored. That is good news. Alyssa, thank you for coming back.
2: Of course, you're more than welcome.
1: Absolutely. Okay, so now moving forward, what's important to the parents?
2: That Clay Patel be fully restored. We get the positions back that were either cut or reduced in time. I mean, when you've lost three special education teachers and our teachers are writing IEPs based on a schedule and not an individual student's needs, we've got some problems. So our community wants to see Clay Patel back to its glory, and it deserves that. Our students deserve that. Clay Patel matters.
1: You know, it sounds like from what you've said previous that the Board of Education is very willing to work with the parents.
2: It does appear like that. I've had some conversations with the board members, very, you know, professional, respectful. They listen to our concerns, and I'm hoping to continue that momentum going forward, that we can work over the summer collectively with the board so that we can get Clay Patel where it needs to be.
1: You know, last thing that I've got for you, Alyssa, is the fact that you know, summer, here we sit in May, but I'm going to snap my fingers and, you know, summer's going to be over.
2: Exactly. I mean, you blink and you've lost a year already. So this is something that we need to continue to monitor, something that we need to continue the momentum, because this is, you know, like you said, school's going to be back in August before you know it. And our kids need Clay Patel, and it needs the electives and the core classes restored.
1: Well, Alyssa, hopefully you'll stay in touch with us and we'll continue to tell the story.
2: Of course. I mean, all I want is for my community voices to be heard and for our students to matter. So I'll continue to do what I need to.
1: Okay, good deal. That's why we're here. Thank you very much.
2: Thank you, sir.
1: Mm-hmm. You bet. You can call me Mike if you want.
2: Oh, sorry.
1: Nah, that's okay. All right, some light rain, 67 degrees in the University City. When we come back, we're going to have a parade of champions. We're going to talk to some local high school athletes who had a successful season. It's coming up next on Talk of the Town, AM 1440, FM 104.5, WAJR.
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3: Now back to the talk of the town.
4: A good Wednesday morning. It is 9:41 in the University City. Some rain and 67 degrees. Hope you're staying dry. In studio, we've got a collection of track athletes from Morgantown High School. We're going to run down the list, see if we can get this right. We've got coaches Dan Fink and Katie Leadham. And then we have participants Ben Fink, Joel Moreland, Joaquin Summers. And on the phone, we have two-time pole vault champion Harlan Nelson. Well, good morning to each and every one of you. How's everybody?
5: Good.
6: Good morning.
7: Good.
4: Okay, well, let's see. Katie, you're the head coach. So tell us about the season and what went right and what we're celebrating here today.
5: Yeah, we, we've just come off a great season. Boys state champs. It's been 86 years. We haven't won one since 1940. Just had a great season all year. Kids, we had seven new state or school records broken from our kids this year, our boys. And it's just been a great season.
4: So awesome. What do you attribute the breakthrough to? I mean, was it coming last year? Did you see it coming?
5: I mean, we've had great guys on our team, talented athletes. I think this year, we qualified in 17 out of 18 events. So I think just a all-around, just having everybody kind of in different events, field events, distance, sprints, it just kind of all came together this year.
4: So 8 records broken.
5: Yeah.
4: Okay. Yeah. So, I'd call that a breakthrough.
5: Yeah.
4: How durable are those records, and I guess how long-standing were they prior to being broken?
5: Well, a couple of them were last year. Some of the newer ones, we had Joaquin Summers break the 1,600-meter record this year. It was 40 years, I think, that it's been. He broke that one. He also broke his own 800-meter record, so he had that one. And then we have Ben Fink. He broke our 100-meter record. And Joel tied his own record in the high jump this mm-hmm. year. And we had a sophomore boy break the discus record, and then another boy break our shot put record. So it's just kind of, awesome to see their name get up there. Our 4x4 and 4x8 team also broke the school record.
4: Really?
5: Yes.
4: Okay, so Ben, what's your 100 time, please?
7: 10.74. Yeah.
4: Okay, what's going to take to get a 10.5?
7: Honestly, just the right weather conditions. I feel like right now I could go out there and run a 10.5 with the right weather.
4: Well, what's the best that you've done in a practice situation?
7: I don't run the 100 in practice, but I think I have ran 10.5, 10.4 equivalent practice runs.
4: Have you?
7: Yeah.
4: Okay. Now, Joaquin, over to you, the 1,600, the 800. Talk about, you just push yourself, and or how do you train to beat a record?
8: Every day I go out to the track, end up on the ground, like gasping for air. End up gasping for air, and it's rough, but.
4: There you go.
8: All right. But yeah, end up, I go out there, push myself, end up on the ground. Every day, lactic acid in the legs, barely able to walk, going home all sore and everything, but it's really fun. I enjoy it. Like, I love every day, just the feeling of it.
4: Mm-hmm. Mm-hmm.
8: And breaking these records, it's awesome. It's awesome feeling.
4: Okay. Dan Fink is the assistant coach. Dan, welcome to the program, and thank you.
6: Thanks, Mike.
4: Absolutely. I guess talk a little bit about how hard these guys train.
6: They do work hard. I'm fortunate to have been a part of this. I work with the sprinters and the long jumpers along with another coach, Emily Black. And the sprint group had a total of 60 kids in it. So it's not just the four here today. It's a large group, mm-hmm. from freshmen up to seniors, and they do what they are asked to do, and it's showed off at the end.
4: It sounds like they might do just a little bit more.
6: Some of them do, for sure.
4: Okay, Katie, we're going to go back to you because we've buried the lead. Because the lead here is we've got Harlan Nelson on the phone. She is a two-time pole vault champion. Harlan, welcome to the program. How are you?
9: Good. How are you?
4: Hey, I'm doing good. Tell me about your jump. How high did you go?
9: I went 11 feet at the state meet this year.
4: And I guess, is that a personal best? Talk to me about that part.
9: It was not a personal best. My personal best is 11-1. But this year it was raining at the state meet, so we had to power through that. So to jump as high as I did, I was very proud.
4: So, you know, I'm not trying to put words in your mouth, but I'm thinking, okay, it's raining, battling some adversity. Maybe there's an 11-2 or an 11-3 in there somewhere.
9: Definitely. The school record is 11-4 at MHS, so I'm coming for that next year.
4: Katie, what do you think?
5: Oh, she for sure can get it. She's been working hard. You know, I give Harlan props to be able to do that in the rain. We had another teammate holding the umbrella over the pole, keeping it dry. And I can't imagine pole vaulting myself up in the air on a slippery pole and onto a mat. So she's got it. Okay. I'm excited to see it.
4: Now, we're going to do a little play on words for the listeners here. We've got assistant coach Dan Fink with us, and we also have the head coach, Katie Leadham, with us. Now, if you take just a minute, think about that, you'll get it, right?
5: Mm-hmm.
4: Katie leads them. No, that's great. I'm glad that you brought that up. Hey, talk to me about winter training, because I know that, you know, I guess I have to face it. I'm an old guy now, and I remember, you know, back when I ran track and ran the, we switched from yards to meters. That was a bit of a struggle, but we had a thing called winter track where we would all pile in to a van and we would go over to Bloomington to Indiana University, where they had an indoor facility, and we had the opportunity to compete with kids informally from all over the state. I mean, you know, no times were recorded, and it was just good competition.
5: We use flex days, so we don't, in West Virginia, we don't have an official like winter indoor track season. We do have the shell building that we'll use, that kids will, and again, this is a voluntary practice. They don't have to come, but you know, a lot of these kids that have showed up in the winter, they're seeing the results now. And we go to a couple out-of-state meets that they'll compete in, and you know, it's just, they're staying consistent. They work really hard through the winter, which it's not easy to go out, especially I know some of our distance runners having to go out and run in potentially the snow, really cold temps. But, you know, they're a great group of kids that really push themselves in the winter.
4: Okay, now we haven't heard from Joel Moreland yet. Joel, how you doing this morning?
10: Pretty good.
4: Excellent. Well, tell me about your track achievements.
10: Well, I started freshman year with a high jump, and then moved into pretty much every event sophomore year. I started doing the decathlon outside of our season. So I get to train with a bunch of different groups and do a little bit of everything.
4: Okay, so what's, I mean, obviously I understand what's different about training for a decathlon, but I guess mentally, what's different about that than, you know, maybe just like Ben over here, you're just focusing on a time?
10: Well, you just have to, if you have a bad result in an event, you just have to put it to the side and go on to the next one. Like at the state meet, I did not get what I wanted out of the pole vault, but I had to get ready for high jump like 2 hours later. And I went out there and just did what I normally do in the high jump and ended up winning it. So
4: mm-hmm. Now, correct me if I'm wrong, you know, you're doing a large slate of different events, but you're really kind of doing the same techniques or the same things.
10: Yeah.
4: Okay, so now tell me, how does this help you maybe with your studies and academics?
10: Well, the decathlon's taught me how to, you know, really go after it. You need to be training like all the time and putting a bunch of effort into it. So I try and translate that to the classroom too. You know, just being the best that I can at everything I do. So.
4: Now, let's see, for Joaquin and Ben, you know, you guys face a little bit different task when it comes to meet day. You've got one event and one concentration. Maybe how does training and that kind of preparation help you in academics? Besides your dad being the coach.
7: I think it makes me stay focused on one thing, and I can't overthink it, just like taking a test or, you know, having to present something big that if you get in your head, you're not going to do the best. You just got to go with the moment, trust yourself, and I think it carries through in academics.
4: Sure, sure. Okay, Joaquin, please.
8: When I go out and train, I'm out there 2.5 hours a day. It takes a lot of dedication, and I feel like I could take that dedication and transfer it over to my studies, take like all these difficult classes, because I know I could push myself.
4: Mm-hmm. Now, do you see yourself becoming more of a distance runner?
8: Right. I mostly like more mid-distance. 800 miles is mostly my specialty, but going into cross-country season, having to run 5Ks, so next year, hopefully come back and run to the 3,200 as well.
4: Okay. What are your plans after high school?
8: After high school, I have no clue yet. Just figuring that out. And yeah.
4: One day at a time.
8: Yep.
4: No problem with that. Hey, Ben, you got any plans?
7: I'm hoping to run in college, and I'm an Australian citizen, so I hope to eventually run for the Australian team.
4: Okay. That's great. Now, Joel, what about your plans, sir?
10: Well, I'm committed to do the decathlon at UNC Charlotte. So.
4: Oh, really?
10: Yep.
4: Okay, well, congratulations and good luck to you.
10: All right, thank you.
4: Okay, so coaches, you got people coming up behind to replace this young crop of fine athletes?
5: Yeah, we are actually, we have 8 seniors that will be leaving us, but we qualified 9 freshmen. So we have a really young team. I'm excited to see what they do next year. The future's bright. You know, we're going to miss our seniors, but Ben's returning, Joaquin's returning, and Harlan, she'll be a senior next year. But we really have, I mean, we're fortunate to have a young team, and I'm excited to see what they do for next year.
4: Well, good deal. Hey, Harlan, wish you could have been here, but it was great to have you on the program. Thank you.
9: Thank you.
4: Absolutely. Well, I tell you what, sounds like you both have just a hard-working group of young people that are certainly out there setting the example for many others, I'm sure.
6: Yeah, it's been a good group, and hopefully what these boys have achieved this year will show, like the freshmen coming up, what's achievable and encourage them to continue working hard.
4: Right. It's easy. All you have to do is train 2.5 hours a day and want to fall down.
6: Right.
4: Yeah. Okay, great. Hey, appreciate you coming in. Thank you.
5: Thank you
4: very,
5: you,
4: very much. Absolutely. It is 9:54. We're coming back to wrap things up. Coming up after this, Talk of the Town, AM 1440, FM 104.5, WAJR.
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1: Hefty, hefty, hefty.
0: Hefty slider bag. 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One more time now, y'all. Come on.
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4: A good Wednesday morning, 9:58, some light rain, 67 degrees. The area is currently under a flood watch, a flash flood watch. Flash flood warning does continue for some areas to the south. And taking a look at Metro News AccuWeather, it looks like the real main body of the rain system that was affecting us has now moved off to the east. And the main body of the cell that was affecting the areas to the south looks like that is exiting eastern Harrison County in the Clarksburg area at this hour. Once again, that flash flood warning for Harrison, Taylor, Barber, Gilmer, those areas to the south, that remains in effect until 11:45 this morning. Looks like there's a little bit more rain back beyond that we could be dealing with throughout the day, but we'll certainly keep you posted and keep you informed when the need arises. Right now, some light rain, 67, and it's time for Metro.
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5: President Trump is getting ready to gather his cabinet.
6: I'm Dave Anthony, Fox News, for a meeting next hour, and he could react to what Iran state media has released. What they claim is a draft of a framework of a deal with the U.S. to end the conflict.
7: Now, there are a number of points in here that appear to be very out of step with a lot of the U.S. red lines. But Iran is claiming that the memorandum of understanding would have the U.S. withdraw forces and lift the naval blockade in exchange for Iran restoring commercial traffic through the Strait of Hormuz within a month, with all ship traffic managed by Iran. They further claim if a deal is reached, it would become binding with a UN Security Council resolution. We have heard no updates from the U.S. side, but the White House has repeatedly pushed back on premature reports and inaccurate reports about what these discussions entail.
6: Fox's Jackie Heinrich at the White House, from where President Trump posted a congratulations this morning to Ken Paxton, the Texas Attorney General he backed in a challenge to Senator John Cornyn, the third Republican lawmaker primaried out in 10 days after being targeted by the president. Paxton being Cornyn by almost 28 points.
8: Texas will be the radical left's number one priority. But if there's one thing I know about Texans, is that we're not going to let them take it.
6: Now, he will face James Tallarico in November, and the Democrat posted on X that Paxton is the most corrupt politician in America.
9: 3 years ago, Ken Paxton was impeached by his own party for using his public office to enrich himself.
6: Now that the sun is up in Longview, Washington, crews will be back searching for nine workers still unaccounted for after a giant chemical storage tank imploded at a pulp and paper mill, sending corrosive liquid gushing.
10: Crews are actively assessing the structural integrity of that tank and working on plans to stabilize that tank.
6: Fire Rescue Chief Scott Goldstein, there was a vigil last night for the missing workers. Another one was killed. Nine more people were injured. 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
12: Good morning. I'm Dave Wilson at the WAJR Anchor Desk. Metro News AccuWeather says clouds, rain, and thunderstorms today. 73 the high. Details on the Metro News AccuWeather forecast coming up. A flood watch remains in place through tonight as heavy rains and thunderstorms are possible throughout the day today. We've already seen a round of heavy storms rumble over the area earlier this morning. Now, the good news is once the rain moves out tonight, we'll start several days of nice, dry weather. We'll get the details on the Metro News AccuWeather forecast in just a moment. Well, rain impacted outdoor graduation ceremonies for Morgantown and University High Schools last week. Now WVU is stepping up to help avoid future washouts. Superintendent Eddie Campbell says WVU President Michael Benson's already reached out.
13: He was concerned and reached out to me minutes before the graduation on Friday and said, hey, let's sit down and talk. You know, we're open to having you guys come back if that's something that you want to entertain. And I said, yeah, we'll sit down. We'll talk about it.
12: Campbell says Benson offered the use of Hope Coliseum moving forward. Federal officials confirming an inmate serving a nearly 35-year prison sentence died at USP Hazleton. 46-year-old Cecil Buckner had only been at the maximum security facility since March. He was found unresponsive on Monday. Plans are in the works to bring back the Independence Day parade in Morgantown. The parade fizzled out during the pandemic. Morgantown Mayor Danielle Trumbull is among the parade's planners and says there's a lot to look forward to.
14: Kids are going to be able to show up to the Mountain Layer Green starting at 3 o'clock on the 4th of July. The decorations and everything will be provided, and then they'll be able to kick off the parade riding down High Street on their bikes.
12: For the last several years, rather than a parade, there have been musical performances at Hazel Ruby McQueen Amphitheater. The Metro News AccuWeather forecast is coming up next.
15: Got any problems? Well, listen to this story. It makes you think. A buzzard. If you put a buzzard in a pen 6 feet around, it can't get out even though there's nothing on top because it has to run before it can fly. It's a prisoner with no top on that pen. A bat, amazing creature, but you know it has to be up on something elevated a little bit before it can take off. If it's just on a flat floor, it just goes around in circles. A bumblebee. Believe this, a bumblebee, if you put it in an open tumbler, will be there until it dies. It never stops trying to get out the sides, but the top is wide open. Looking up would be the solution. You know, we're like that, the buzzard, the bat, the bumblebee. We struggle about with our problems. We lay awake in the middle of the night, and all we have to do is look up. That's where the Savior, the Lord Jesus Christ, is waiting to help. The peace, the answers, the saving grace. We just need to look up and ask. The buzzard, the bat, the bumblebee. Have a good day from Success Floor Covering, Holland Avenue, Westover.
16: Here's the Metro News AccuWeather forecast. Today, expect cloudy skies with cooler temperatures but high humidity, leading to a few showers and a strong thunderstorm. This storm may result in heavy rain and strong winds in some areas. The temperature will reach a high of 73 tonight. There will be a thunderstorm early on, followed by cloudy conditions. The low will be around 59. Tomorrow will bring partly sunny skies, pleasant conditions, and lower humidity with a high of 75. Looking ahead to Friday, anticipate mostly sunny skies and pleasant weather with a high temperature of 76. With the Metro News AccuWeather forecast, I'm meteorologist Joe Lundberg.

0: really hot bath. He hadn't been that full and that warm for a long time, and then tucked him in to a soft bed with lots of blankets. And he thought, I don't know about this John 3:16. I don't understand it, but it sure is good for a cold little boy. The next morning, there was breakfast, and then she explained John 3:16 and the sacrifices Jesus made. You know it. For God so loved the world that he gave his only begotten Son. Whosoever believeth in him should not perish but have everlasting life. A little hard to comprehend, but very real. And have a good day from Success Floor Covering, Oakland and Holland Avenue, Westover.
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0: there at the White House yesterday as a part of that discussion with J.D. Vance, the vice president, Stephen Miller, and a couple of other people who are leading this task force. So we're going to check in with her coming up in just a little bit. Obviously, they're very excited to be a part of that. And there's a mechanism that they are working to develop where they basically can have computers help identify some of these problem areas, some of these applications that might have some issues when it comes to fraud. So we'll talk with her about that in just a little bit.
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7: 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It makes you think. A buzzard. If you put a buzzard in a pen 6 feet around, it can't get out even though there's nothing on top because it has to run before it can fly. It's a prisoner with no top on that pen. A bat. Amazing creature. But you know it has to be up on something elevated a little bit before it can take off. If it's just on a flat floor, it just goes around in circles. A bumblebee. 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The peace, the answers, the saving grace. We just need to look up and ask. The buzzard, the bat, the bumblebee. 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
1: Got any problems? Well, listen to this story. It makes you think. A buzzard. If you put a buzzard in a pen 6 feet around, it can't get out even though there's nothing on top because it has to run before it can fly. It's a prisoner with no top on that pen. A bat. Amazing creature. But you know, it has to be up on something elevated a little bit before it can take off. If it's just on a flat floor, it just goes around in circles. A bumblebee. Believe this, a bumblebee, if you put it in an open tumbler, will be there until it dies. It never stops trying to get out the sides, but the top is wide open. Looking up would be the solution. You know, we're like that, the buzzard, the bat, the bumblebee. We struggle about with our problems. We lay awake in the middle of the night, and all we have to do is look up. That's where the Savior, the Lord Jesus Christ, is waiting to help. The peace, the answers, the saving grace. We just need to look up and ask. The buzzard, the bat, the bumblebee. 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
8: Quick note for you, coming up tomorrow, State of Minds with Hoppy Kercheval. Hoppy sits down with West Virginia coal miner and award-winning astrophotographer Dave Green. Now, by day, Dave works in the mine rescue business, but by night, he takes pictures of the stars above some of the West Virginia's most absolutely breathtaking landscapes. Now, the new episode, State of Minds, will drop tomorrow night at 7:30, available exclusively on the Metro News television app, and Hoppy will join us tomorrow to talk about this State of Mind. Sounds like it's going to be an interesting program, and our State of Minds that Hoppy does. Sometimes Mr. Caridi steps in as well. It's presented by Hope Gas and by Greer Industries. We'll take a break. It's Wednesday, which means we are going to introduce you to this week's wonderful West Virginian on the other side of the news. It's Metro News Midday.
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10: He doesn't think Iran has a choice. On Lisa Brady, Fox News. President Trump says Iran wants very much to make a deal.
11: Everything's gone, and they're negotiating on fumes. But we'll see what happens. Maybe we have to go back and finish it. Maybe we don't.
10: During a cabinet meeting, the president adding Iran thought it could wait him out with the midterm elections coming up. But the president pointing to last night's victory in Texas for his candidate, State Attorney General Ken Paxton, ousting longtime Senator John Cornyn in a Republican primary runoff.
11: I don't care about the midterms. Look what happened last night. That was the prelude to the midterms. People understand it. They know that, very simple, Iran cannot have a nuclear weapon. I'm doing that for the world. I'm not doing it just for us.
10: Earlier, the White House rejecting Iranian reports of a framework deal as a complete fabrication. State media reporting it would include the end of a U.S. blockade and that Iran would control ship traffic in the Strait of Hormuz. Secretary of State Marco Rubio says the president is giving diplomacy every chance to succeed, but that negotiations continue and that other options remain. Rubio also offering reassurance about U.S. efforts to help contain an Ebola outbreak in Africa.
4: We cannot and will not allow any cases of Ebola to enter the United States. And so the State Department and other agencies represented here, the Centers for Disease Control, HHS, others are working very, very hard to contain this crisis to the countries where it's currently located, particularly the Democratic Republic of the Congo.
10: Rubio says the U.S. has surged assistance and that multiple agencies here are also part of tracking people. As a former cabinet member, Pam Bondi is not at that meeting, but she is back in the Trump administration. After resigning as Attorney General in April, Bondi is now appointed to a Presidential Advisory Council on Science and Technology, a panel key to shaping the administration's policy on emerging technologies, including AI. 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
13: WAJR News Times 103, clouds 74 in Morgantown. Good afternoon. I'm Mike Nolting at the WAJR Anchor Desk. The news is brought to you by Omega Commercial Interiors in Charleston and Morgantown, a proud West Virginia company. Metro News AccuWeather says flood watch is in effect until 10 o'clock tonight. Got the Metro News AccuWeather forecast coming up. Commissioners in Mon County heard concerns from a property owner near the Rainbow House this morning. The Rainbow House is a homeless shelter dedicated to the LGBTQ community. Commission President Tom Bloom says that resident said there are many emergency responses to that facility.
14: There have also been many instances that didn't involve 911, but have involved people seemingly to be actively drug using and or mentally handicapped, as evidenced by people walking lane or sitting in the middle of the road or along the side of the road and syringe needles being left as litter.
13: Commissioners have forwarded that correspondence into the record. Two Morgantown residents have been sentenced for their roles in helping a Philadelphia drug dealer sell dangerous substances in our area. 47-year-old Jeff Marsh is sentenced to 6.5 years in federal prison. 39-year-old Bobby Joe Phillips has been sentenced to 22 months of time already served. The pair was convicted of helping Rodney Johnson sell methamphetamine and crack cocaine in the area. The Randolph County Board of Education has named Dr. Derek Lambert as the next superintendent of the district. Lambert takes over for Sean Dilley, who resigned abruptly earlier this year. Lambert assumes duties July 1st. That's the day the state-imposed declaration of emergency expires. When you see news, text news to 35651. Clouds 74 in Morgantown. I've got the Metro News AccuWeather forecast next on the Voice of Morgantown.
15: Here's the Metro News AccuWeather forecast. This afternoon, expect cloudy skies bringing slightly cooler temperatures but remaining humid with a few showers and a heavy thunderstorm possible. The storms could lead to flooding downpours and localized damaging wind gusts. The high will reach 73 degrees. Tonight, there will be a chance of a thunderstorm early. Otherwise, it will be cloudy with a low of 57. Tomorrow will be partly sunny, pleasant, and less humid with a high of 74. Friday is expected to be mostly sunny.

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1: I am excited to get a little break because I truly have worked since I graduated from college. 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I had, you know, summer jobs and so forth when I was younger, but I graduated from college in December, and I started to work in March.
0: Wow.
1: So I've been at it for a long time.
0: Jackie, here's 42 years in the education system in Kanawha County and retiring as a principal at Pratt Elementary. We're excited for you. Congratulations on being this week's wonderful West Virginian.
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2: 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It's 1:17. We're back after this.
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0: are those things? Mm-hmm. I mean, I that's genuinely a question.
1: Yeah, yeah.
0: Like, and they were never able to answer it, right? I mean, West Virginia is one of four states in the country that has lost jobs in the last 24 months. Since they beat Craig Blair and since Patrick Morrisey won the Republican nomination for governor, we're one of four states in the country that has lost jobs.
2: Now, how is that possible, though? Because
0: what do you mean? Well, all we talk about is trans stuff and banning food dyes. And this is every other state in the country has a plan to try and create jobs. We don't. We don't have a plan to do anything other than try to win. Primary elections where 17 people come out and vote. That's the plan. The plan is to keep power.
2: Right.
0: And to keep control. The plan is to gain power and keep control. The plan's not to create jobs. The plan's not to do anything to improve the state and move it forward. That's not what they care about. The out-of-state interests don't care if we have jobs here. They don't care. They want to pass their radical agenda of whatever the social issue is or whatever the thing. They have things that they want to do nationally, and they want to leverage things that happen in state to be able to do something in a much bigger, more important state than us. And we sit here and have no jobs. Our economy's terrible in West Virginia.
2: This is not something that was really part of all this, but I'm just kind of curious. Shelley Moore Capito, of course, I mean, I don't think it was to anyone's surprise that she won her primary. Were you surprised by the margin of victory?
0: No.
2: Okay.
0: No, I mean, she, you know, the people that were running those ads against the other Republicans stayed out of that race because they knew they couldn't beat her, right? Now Morrisey still pointed, you know, he still supported Willis, but, you know, not in a big way, and they didn't put any money on it and things like that. So, you know, I just, you know, look, Shelley's, I think this is going to be the thing that whether it's 2 years from now, 4 years from now, we're going to look back and say, oh my gosh, how terrible was that? I mean, I'm saying it today, right?
2: But
0: I think write it down, and everyone else 4 years from now, it'll be like, oh my gosh, can you believe we did that? You know what I mean? It's like, you know, what I can't believe, you know, it'd be one of those things that you look back on your life and say, I can't believe we got through that. You know, what a terrible experience that was. But we will get through it. We'll get through it. You know, West Virginians are resilient. You know, we've overcome worse before. And you know, it may take a cycle or two. I don't really know. I don't know. I'm not going to help any Democrats or anything crazy. I mean, I'm not going to go bail out these lunatics that won in the primary like I did last time, which was a mistake. But, I think that if you have some really bad Supreme Court decisions in the fall and you lose a bunch of state legislative seats, it'll start to wake up our party. Okay. That'll be the kind of thing that starts to wake people up.
2: All right, Greg Thomas, I got to leave it there. Appreciate you being here, my friend. Thanks a lot.
0: All right. Thanks, man.
2: It's 2:20. We'll check in with Metro News meteorologist Brian Hughes on the stormy weather in West Virginia when we come back. Stay with us.
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4: There was a teacher gave out a test to every one of the students when they came in. It was a surprise. One page, he handed it to them with the print down. When everybody had one, he said, okay, turn it over and I want you to write about what you see. This test was nothing but a blank page with one black dot in the middle. And that's what they had to write about, what they saw. Every student wrote about the black dot, what they thought it meant, where it was on the page. He said, here you had a nice white piece of paper, but you focused on the dark spot. He said, our life is a gift, but if we insist on focusing only on the dark spot, the health issues that bother us, a lack of money, relationship problems, then the dark spots will be the ones that pollute our mind. We need to take our eyes away from the black dots in our life and focus on the blessings, all those good things in life, and a Savior, Jesus Christ, died for our sins to give us hope, peace, and the promise of everlasting life. So don't focus on the dark spots and have a good day. 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
6: 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Matt Guitar Murphy, Stephanie Pauly, our producer today. Look who's here. It's Dave Weekly.
7: What's going on?
6: How you doing,
7: What's
6: man?
7: Going on? I'm ready. I'm fired up. Okay, let's do this thing.
6: So here is this would be an in or out for you. I was pointing out, by the way, if you're watching on Metro News Television, I did not eat these in the control room. I brought them in here, but I did not eat them because we have a strict rule. I did not eat them, just for the record. My wife picked up this at, I don't know, TJ Maxx or somewhere. They're sweet chili flavored macadamia nuts.
7: I see they're marked down on the back.
6: Yeah, they're like 20 different markdowns on this thing. These things are incredible. They're not,
7: what are they again?
6: Sweet chili flavored macadamia nuts. It says pure indulgent macadamias with a hint of chili and a sweet finish.
7: There's nothing in that sentence that I dislike. That does sound like it'd be good.
6: It is sweet chili. I would prefer it to be a little bit hotter, but you're talking about the guy that puts Tabasco sauce in cereal. So I want everything
7: hot. I'm sure there's no additives in that.
6: No, macadamia nuts are good for you. What's in this? I'm not eating.
7: All right. Exactly.
6: What you got on the show today?
7: Well, you know, it's pretty exciting. WV is going to host a regional, mm-hmm. right?
6: Yeah.
7: So
6: the Granville Invitational.
7: Oh, yeah, that's right. That's right. So what would you rather? Mm-hmm. Would you rather WVU go to the College World Series in Omaha or make it to the Sweet 16 in the NCAA basketball tournament?
6: Interesting question. And speaking of food, I think your in or out. Was that your in or out? Or garlic parmesan.
7: Yeah, Doritos garlic parm.
6: And Murph, you in? Stephanie's in. Garlic parm, it's my favorite wing flavor, so yeah.
7: It's available now, everywhere.
6: All right, but not available in front of me because you didn't bring any in.
7: No.
6: All right, folks, keep a close eye on the weather. I know Brian Hughes will be doing it for you. 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
9: He's not satisfied yet. I'm Lisa Brady, Fox News. President Trump says he'll only sign a great deal with Iran, also telling a cabinet meeting that Iran wants very much to make a deal.
10: The president said it's a conflict, not a war, and it's one where America holds the options.
11: They're negotiating on fumes. But we'll see what happens. Maybe we have to go back and finish it. Maybe we don't.
10: With Secretary of War Pete Hegseth sitting to his left, President Trump said the military is ready to re-engage, but he still feels a deal is close.
11: They are starting to give us the things that they have to give us, and if they do, that's great. And if they won't, then the man on my left is going to finish him off.
10: There are some in Congress, Republicans among them, who say reported details of Iran giving up uranium in exchange for sanctions relief too closely resembles the prior Iran deal.
9: Fox's Gernal Scott, the White House says nobody should believe reports put out by Iranian state media. Meantime, the Israeli military expanding its fight against Iran-backed Hezbollah in southern Lebanon, warning people there to evacuate earlier today ahead of talks in D.C.
2: An Israeli official told Fox News that preparations are underway for the upcoming meeting in Washington on Thursday that will formally mark the start of the military-to-military channel between Israel and Lebanon. The official added that Iran hopes the

0: broader ceasefire will undermine the current efforts between Israel and Lebanon aimed at weakening Hezbollah.
1: Fox's Trey Yingst in Tel Aviv. Alabama takes a midterm map fight to the U.S. Supreme Court, asking for a stay of a federal appeals court ruling that blocked the state from using a 2023 map Republican leaders want to use.
2: The state is just one embroiled in court battles over partisan redistricting, as both the GOP and Democrats are attempting to maximize their chances in winning U.S. House seats in the fall.
1: Fox's Evan Brown. Alabama hoping for Supreme Court intervention by Monday in its map fight. 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
4: WHAR News Time is 3:03. It is cloudy and 76 degrees in Morgantown. Good afternoon. I'm Joe Nelson at the WHAR News Desk. Match News Ag Weather Forecast says a flash flood watch is in effect with on and off showers expected throughout the afternoon with a high of 76. A complete Match News Ag Weather Forecast is coming up. 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Mega 911 officials are reporting no closed roads due to high water at this hour. In Marion County, multiple roadways are reopened after flooding caused washouts in parts of Fairmont this morning. And commissioners in Mon County dissolving the Volunteer Fire Contingency Fund during their regular meeting today. Commissioner Sean Sikora stating that the decision comes after disagreements that have been ongoing since it was established in 2024.
5: And it's been a contentious issue ever since we established it. So I would like to move to rescind the policy adopted 10-9-24 regarding creating contingency reserve.
4: The commission agreed to eliminate the fund and forward the funds to the 13 departments. It's 76 degrees in Morgantown. The Metro News AccuWeather forecast is coming up next, right here on the Voice of Morgantown, 104.5 FM and AM 1440, WAJR.
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8: Here's the Metro News AccuWeather forecast. This afternoon, expect cloudy skies bringing slightly cooler temperatures but remaining humid with a few showers and a heavy thunderstorm possible. The storms could lead to flooding, downpours, and localized damaging wind gusts. The high will reach 73 degrees. Tonight, there will be a chance of a thunderstorm early. Otherwise, it will be cloudy with a low of 57. Tomorrow will be partly sunny, pleasant, and less humid with a high of 74. Friday is expected to be mostly sunny and pleasant with a high of 76. With the Metro News AccuWeather forecast, I'm meteorologist Joe Lundberg.

Got any problems? Well, listen to this story. It makes you think. A buzzard. If you put a buzzard in a pen 6 feet around, it can't get out even though there's nothing on top because it has

0: has to run before it can fly. It's a prisoner with no top on that pen. A bat, amazing creature, but you know it has to be up on something elevated a little bit before it can take off. If it's just on a flat floor, it just goes around in circles. A bumblebee. Believe this, a bumblebee, if you put it in an open tumbler, will be there until it dies. It never stops trying to get out the sides, but the top is wide open. Looking up would be the solution. You know, we're like that, the buzzard, the bat, the bumblebee. We struggle about with our problems. We lay awake in the middle of the night, and all we have to do is look up. That's where the Savior, the Lord Jesus Christ, is waiting to help. The peace, the answers, the saving grace. We just need to look up and ask. The buzzard, the bat, the bumblebee. Have a good day from Success Floor Covering, Holland Avenue, Westover.
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0: northeastern Doddridge County in northern West Virginia, northwestern Harrison County in northern West Virginia, until 4 p.m. Eastern Daylight Time. At 3:20 p.m. Eastern Daylight Time, a severe thunderstorm was located near Jacksonburg, or 12 miles west of Manington, moving southeast at 30 miles per hour. Hazard, 60 miles per hour wind gusts and quarter-size hail. Source, radar indicated. Impact, hail damage to vehicles is expected. Expect wind damage to roofs, siding, and trees. Locations impacted include Clarksburg, Shinston, Lumberport, Enterprise, Wallace, and Meadowbrook. This includes Route 50 in West Virginia between mile markers 76 and 77.
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0: homeless little boy selling papers on the street corner. It was really cold. He went over to a policeman and said, "Do you happen to know where a homeless boy like me could find a warm place tonight?" The policeman said, "You go right down the street. See that big white house? Knock on the door. When the lady comes to the door, just say, 'John 3:16.'" He did that, and the lady let him in, took him to the kitchen, fed him a big warm meal, ran him a really hot bath. He hadn't been that full and that warm for a long time, and then tucked him in to a soft bed with lots of blankets. And he thought, "I don't know about this John 3:16. I don't understand it, but it sure is good for a cold little boy." The next morning there was breakfast, and then she explained John 3:16 and the sacrifices Jesus made. You know it, "For God so loved the world that he gave his only begotten Son. Whosoever believeth in him should not perish but have everlasting life." A little hard to comprehend, but very real. And have a good day from Success Floor Covering, Oakland and Holland Avenue, Westover.
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2: All right, that's going to do it for the first hour of the show. We'll take a break here for news. Come back, take a look at what happened in the financial markets today. You know, we've got a pretty interesting question of the day out there about, would you rather, as a WVU fan, go to the World Series in baseball in Omaha or the Sweet 16 in the NCAA basketball tournament? We'll get into that. Plus, we'll get a check of the crazy weather. 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
4: Reassurance at the White House. I'm Lisa Brady, Fox News, as talks continue on a deal between the U.S. and Iran.
5: The president says he thinks negotiations with Iran are going very well, but he won't settle for just a good deal.
6: "Because we can make a great deal with this guy right here, but it's a lot nastier."
5: President Trump delivering that warning alongside Secretary Pete Hegseth. Still, the president says economic pressure is forcing Iran to make concessions.
6: "We have control of money that they claim is theirs. We'll keep control of that money. When they behave properly and when they do what's right, we'll let them have their money."
5: Any framework deal, the president says, would also immediately reopen the Strait of Hormuz.
4: Fox's Jared Halpern at the White House. Earlier, the White House dismissing Iranian reports about framework details as complete fabrication. One of the people injured has died after yesterday's tank implosion at a Washington State paper mill. That brings confirmed deaths to 2, but 9 workers are missing and presumed dead.
7: The tank at Nippon Dynawave Packaging in Longview, Washington, when it ruptured, was filled with 900,000 gallons of a mixture known as white liquor, a key component in the papermaking process.
4: Fox's Gernolf Scott. The cause of the implosion remains under investigation. Matthew Perry's personal assistant just sentenced to more than 3 years in prison in connection with the overdose death of the Friends star, 60-year-old Kenneth Imawasa, the last of 5 people who made plea deals in the case. Imawasa was a live-in assistant who helped Perry get more ketamine than his doctor would prescribe for depression, injected him with the dose that killed him, and found him dead. His lawyer telling the judge all he did was accommodate Mr. Perry. The judge, though, called him reckless and said he could have said no. A record day on Wall Street, the Dow up 182 at the bell. 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
12: WAJR News Time is 4:03. It is 76 degrees and lightly raining in Morgantown. Good afternoon. I'm Joe Nelson at the WAJR News Desk. Metro News Accura, the forecast says to expect on and off showers heading into the evening, leaving it mostly cloudy with a low of 62. A complete Metro News Accura, the forecast is coming up. News this hour is brought to you by Fred L. Jenkins Funeral and Cremation, helping you build the tribute of a lifetime. Commissioners in Mon County hearing concerns from a property owner near the Rainbow House as part of their regular meeting this morning. Commission President Tom Bloom stating that the resident reports include multiple emergency responses to the facility that serves as a homeless shelter.
13: There have also been many instances that didn't involve 911, but have involved people seemingly to be actively drug using.
12: Commissioners have entered the correspondence into the record, and a flood watch is in effect until 10 p.m. tonight. Metro News AccuWeather meteorologist Andrew Kinzel confirming that after today, skies are expected to clear up.
14: It looks like it actually could be a rather pleasant end to the week and then weekend where we have a lot of high temperatures.
12: Between 1 and 2 inches of rain have fallen since this morning. Tomorrow's forecast is expected to be sunny with highs in the mid-70s. It's 76 degrees in Morgantown. The Metro News AccuWeather forecast is coming up next, right here on the Voice of Morgantown, 104.5 FM and AM 1440. 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
18: 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Here's the Metro News AccuWeather forecast. This afternoon, expect cloudy skies bringing slightly cooler temperatures but remaining humid with a few showers and a heavy thunderstorm possible. The storms could lead to flooding, downpours, and localized damaging wind gusts. The high will reach 73 degrees. Tonight, there will be a chance of a thunderstorm early. Otherwise, it will be cloudy with a low of 57. Tomorrow will be partly sunny, pleasant, and less humid with a high of 74. Friday is expected to be mostly sunny and pleasant with a high of 76. With the Metro News AccuWeather forecast, I'm meteorologist Joe Lundberg.
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2: All right, welcome back to the show. 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Metro News Hotline. Keeping you company here in West Virginia every weekday afternoon on the Metro News Radio Network. We get going at 306 and take you through the afternoon right up until the bitter end, baby, right up until 6 o'clock. Hey, wherever you're listening to the show today, inside the state or beyond the borders, we hope you're having a good day. We hope you're having a good day. We're doing pretty well here in Charleston, trying to keep it online between the raindrops. And to that end, Brian Hughes, the meteorologist for Metro News, is going to join me here in just a couple of minutes to talk about the weather situation here in West Virginia. We've got a busy hour planned for you. As always, at the top of the 4 o'clock hour, we will take a look at what happened in the financial markets. We'll reset our question of the day. We have a winner now at the West Virginia Amateur Golf Championship at the Greenbrier. Also, the rain has impacted the West Virginia High School softball tournament in South Charleston. We got some results. We're going to get you through that stuff here in this particular segment. A little bit later on in the half hour, we've got the entertainment report coming your way at 4:25. We'll play some pick one at 4:33. Abrar Al-Hidi from CNET out of the box today. She's not available, so we'll move pick one, which is normally a Thursday, tradition to Wednesday today. A little bit later in the hour, we'll open up the On This Date file, have the five things to know at 5 o'clock in sports. 5 o'clock hour, Tony Grady's going to join me for the first time in a few weeks. We got a lot of West Virginia stuff to talk about. Get his reaction to Joe Mazzulla being named NBA Coach of the Year last night. NCAA Baseball Regional for WVU. Big 12 meetings underway in Texas. There's a ton of stuff to talk about with Tony. We'll do that at 5:33 this afternoon. All right, let's go ahead and start off with what happened in the financial markets today. So the Dow ended the day up 182 points. Dow was up. There's a lot of sentiment that we may be on the verge of some sort of a ceasefire extension in the Middle East that's causing oil to drop, and the Dow continues to rise. It's in an all-time record right here, 50,644. S&P 500 flat today, up but only 1 point, closing at 7520. And NASDAQ also a relatively quiet session, up but only 18 points today. NASDAQ closing at 26,674. Among stocks of local interest to West Virginia that were big percentage gainers or losers today, tech doing okay. Well, tech was kind of a mixed bag, to be honest. Amazon was up 2.2%, gained $5.90, 271.19 at the close today. DuPont was down 3.9%, lost $1.92. 47.54 at the close today. Dow also likewise down 2.4%, losing 84 cents today, 34.45 at the close. FMC conversely was up 4.7%, tacked on 61 cents, 13.59 at the close today. Also, I did want to mention the big integrated oil stocks continue to drop. ExxonMobil was down 1.2% today, lost $1.78, 148.03 at the close. ExxonMobil has dropped about 9% over the last five sessions, and that's going in lockstep with the oil situation in the Middle East. Speaking of which, here's what's going on in the energy sector today. Oil down 4.8%, losing $4.49. WTI and the NYMEX closed at $89.40. So oil under 90 for the first time in a while. Meanwhile, nat gas at the moment is up 5%, gaining 15 cents. It going right now at $3.04 per unit. And what about Bitcoin today? Bitcoin is down 1.1%, down about $850. A coin going for $75,142. All right, here is our question of the day. Question of the day, wanted to get this out there because there's been a lot of discussion this week about WVU baseball. Mountaineers finishing as the runner-up in the Big 12 tournament in Arizona last weekend. They're hosting a regional this weekend, beginning on Friday afternoon against Binghamton. Mountaineers are the number 16 overall national seed. So, WVU hosting an NCAA baseball regional beginning this weekend. Here's the question of the day, and it's sponsored by Solango Law. If you had to choose, would you rather WVU College World Series in Omaha or reach the Sweet 16 in the NCAA basketball tournament? Once again, the question, if you had to choose, would you rather see WVU advance to the College World Series in Omaha or reach the Sweet 16 in the NCAA basketball tournament? We've got a ton of response to this, and we're going to get into some of these responses, but I'm going to talk to Brian Hughes first. To get in touch with us on this, text those in, 304-TALK-304, 304-8255-304, or I'm always checking X, and we have a lot of responses there to this question of the day, and that's where we post our question of the day every day, on X at Weekly, W-E-E-K-L-E-Y, one word, three E's, W-E-E-K-L-E-Y. Quickly, though, I did want to mention about the West Virginia Amateur Golf Championship. The 107th West Virginia Am at the Greenbrier is now over, and Noah Mullins yesterday tied the course record. The Milton native, former Marshall golfer, tied the course record at the Meadows yesterday with a 63. He followed that up today with a 69 for a 72-hole four-day total of 269. So he wins the tournament. Tanner Vest and Christian Brand, they were all in the final group. They teed off at the old white course this morning just after 10 o'clock, and Mullins wins it easily. 11 under par for the 72 holes, 1 under par, 69 today. So Noah Mullins.

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1: There was a teacher gave out a test to every one of the students when they came in. It was a surprise. One page, he handed it to them with the print down. When everybody had one, he said, okay, turn it over and I want you to write about what you see. This test was nothing but a blank page with one black dot in the middle. And that's what they had to write about, what they saw. Every student wrote about the black dot, what they thought it meant, where it was on the page. He said, here you had a nice white piece of paper, but you focused on the dark spot. He said, our life is a gift, but if we insist on focusing only on the dark spot, the health issues that bother us, a lack of money, a relationship problems, then the dark spots will be the ones that pollute our mind. 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So don't focus on the dark spots and have a good day. 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
7: I recently moved out from home for the first time ever. 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

0: go. Chocolatite. Number six on the charts on this date in 1972. Oh, and Larry King ended his radio show on this date in 1994. Let's go flashback quickly to 1982. This is the Larry King Show opening.
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2: Thank you, Fred Lowery, and good evening, everybody. On this Friday night, Saturday morning across America, this is the Larry King Show, coast to coast on Mutual. 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
0: On this date in 1994, and her musical birthday to the break, Neil Finn from Split Enz and Crowded House is 68 today. The five things to know at 5 o'clock in sports are coming up next.
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7: 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It makes you think. A buzzard. If you put a buzzard in a pen 6 feet around, it can't get out even though there's nothing on top because it has to run before it can fly. It's a prisoner with no top on that pen. A bat, amazing creature, but you know it has to be up on something elevated a little bit before it can take off. If it's just on a flat floor, it just goes around in circles. A bumblebee. 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The peace, the answers, the saving grace. We just need to look up and ask. The buzzard, the bat, the bumblebee. 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
2: Sports headlines at 5 o'clock. Noah Mullins from Milton has won the West Virginia Amateur Golf Championship after a final round 69 today. West Virginia softball tournament winners earlier today, Logan, Oakland, Wahama, and Wheeling Central. We'll get into more results in the 5 o'clock hour. 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
4: Iran is negotiating on fumes. Lisa Brady, Fox News. President Trump's take on talks he says are moving forward, though he also says the U.S. remains prepared to restart combat operations.
5: The president's negotiations to end the war with Iran are going very well.
6: They are starting to give us the things that they have to give us, and if they do, that's great, and if they won't, then the man on my left is going to finish him off.
5: President Trump making that warning, sitting next to Pentagon Chief Pete Hegseth at a cabinet meeting.
6: We can make a good deal right now, but maybe not a great deal. And if it's not a great deal, we're not making it.
5: The president says a framework deal with Iran would immediately reopen the Strait of Hormuz. He also says he is not comfortable with Russia or China taking Iran's stockpile of highly enriched uranium.
4: Fox's Jared Halpern, and at the White House, the president also saying today he's not worried about the midterms. As Democrats argue, his agenda has made life less affordable. But Treasury Secretary Scott Bessent says the second Trump term is marked by resilience and prosperity.
7: The stock market has hit new highs. The stock market lives in the future. It is seeing the on the other side of this conflict. It is a strong symbol of optimism for the future.
4: During the cabinet meeting, Bessent also highlighting that the federal Trump Accounts program to kickstart savings for kids begins its rollout on apps tomorrow. At least two deaths now confirmed in yesterday's chemical tank implosion at a paper mill in Washington State after one of the injured died. This is the search continues for nine others listed as missing and presumed dead.
8: What sparked the implosion is not known, but Washington state officials say safety complaints filed against the plant within the last few months are not related to this accident.
4: Fox's Grinnell Scott, the tank that ruptured was filled with 900,000 gallons of a mixture known as white liquor, key to the paper-making process. 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
1: Sure. WHAR News Time is 5:04. It is 75 degrees and strongly raining in Morgantown. Good afternoon. I'm Joe Nelson at the WHAR News Desk. Metro News AccuWeather Forecast says to expect on and off showers heading into the evening with a low of 62. A flood watch is in effect until 10 p.m. tonight, with showers expected to continue throughout the area until later this evening. Metro News AccuWeather meteorologist Andrew Kinzel is reporting storms will clear out by tomorrow.
2: It looks like it actually could be a rather pleasant end to the week where we have a lot of high temperatures.
1: Over an inch and a half of rain has fallen over the area since this morning, and Mecca 911 officials are reporting no closed roads due to high water at this hour. In Marion County, multiple roadways are reopened after flooding caused washouts in parts of Fairmont this morning. And commissioners in Mon County dissolving the Volunteer Fire Contingency Fund during their regular meeting today. Commissioner Sean Sikora stating that the decision comes after disagreements that have been ongoing since it was established in 2024.
3: And it's been a contentious issue ever since we established it.
1: Commissioners agreed to eliminate the fund and forward the funds to 13 departments. And Mon County School Superintendent Eddie Campbell confirming that WVU President Michael Benson reached out to county school officials to offer Hope Coliseum as a venue for future graduations.
4: He was concerned and reached out to me and said, hey, let's sit down and talk.
1: Graduation ceremonies have been held at Hope Coliseum in the past. And lottery officials confirming a $2 million winning lottery ticket was sold in Harrison County. The Powerball ticket matching five numbers with the power play option, doubling the price from $1 million to $2 million, was sold at the Go Mart in Shinston. It's 75 degrees in Morgantown. From the WHAR News Desk, I'm Joe Nelson on the Voice of Morgantown, 104.5 FM and AM 1440. 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
6: All right, welcome back to the show. It's 5:06 in West Virginia. Time to start the third and final hour of our program today, Metro News Hotline. Thanks so much for tuning in today, folks. You know what? 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And to those of you who are watching on YouTube today or Facebook Live or any of the other platforms, don't forget the Metro News TV app. A special hello. We got some other stuff we need to get into. We're going to reset our question of the day. And we've had a lot of really interesting takes on it today. Hopefully you'll weigh in on that. We also want to get a weather update. Brian Hughes, Metro News meteorologist, is going to join us in a matter of seconds. A little bit later on in the half hour, we'll get into the in or out segment. Tony Caridi is going to join me at 5:33. There's tons of stuff to talk about with Tony today. Joe Mazzulla, the former Mountaineer guard, named last night as the NBA Coach of the Year, youngest in over half a century.

0: and it's been a lot, is the answer, about a family that goes to an NBA game where they save to go for their only NBA game because they want to see Wemby play, or they want to see Brunson play, or they want to see somebody play. Oh, and it's one of their off games. Not hurt, not injured, not on leave for a sick relative, or because their wife gave birth or something like that. No, they're just not going to play today.
1: How about teams that are tanking?
0: That's what I mean. Right? Yeah, exactly. I mean, so if this is something that's going to keep, but then the other problem you have is there's teams within that below category that do baseball right. The Brewers, for example, do baseball right. So I don't know, man. It's a tough one.
1: That is a tough one. Here's one other thing from Jeff Passan. This is from the Players Association to the MLB. This is their first salvo. They want changes to the revenue sharing system that would distribute more money from local TV revenue, but decrease the amount distributed from in-stadium revenue to incentivize teams that win and draw larger crowds. It's kind of an interesting idea. They also want free agency for players who are 30 at 5.5 years of service. All right, so obviously to be continued. Let's take a break. We'll play In or Out in just a moment. And don't forget, Tony Caridi's coming up in about 13 minutes. Stay tuned.
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0: Virginia's first three games. And Greg, I'm going to open the text line, 304-TALK-304. That's 304-825-5304, because I am sure there are opinions, thoughts, comments on not only the start times that we're about ready to talk about, but also the networks that are carrying these games. So we'll get to your text as well as we discuss football next on the CityNet Statewide Sports Line.
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0: homeless little boy selling papers on the street corner. It was really cold. He went over to a policeman and said, "Do you happen to know where a homeless boy like me could find a warm place tonight?" The policeman said, "You go right down the street. See that big white house? Knock on the door. When the lady comes to the door, just say, 'John 3:16.'" He did that, and the lady let him in, took him to the kitchen, fed him a big warm meal, ran him a really hot bath. He hadn't been that full and that warm for a long time, and then tucked him in to a soft bed with lots of blankets. And he thought, "I don't know about this John 3:16. I don't understand it, but it sure is good for a cold little boy." The next morning there was breakfast, and then she explained John 3:16 and the sacrifices Jesus made. You know it. "For God so loved the world that he gave his only begotten Son. Whosoever believeth in him should not perish but have everlasting life." A little hard to comprehend, but very real. And have a good day from Success Floor Covering, Oakland and Holland Avenue, Westover.
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2: 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Get ready. Get ready to fire it off here as we go through the announced football times for the first three games and then a clarification on the Utah game coming up on November 27th. So, Greg, we'll begin with the season opener. Coastal Carolina visiting Milan Puskar Stadium Saturday, September 5th. Game is announced for noon Eastern, and it will be on TNT.

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1: Fly ball, left center field. 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
2: On April 12th, when they last met, in the Grand Slam, first time out, and delivers a strike. So Lau has hit two of the 17 home runs allowed by Tyone. Tyone has allowed the most home runs of any pitcher in baseball. Pirates just shy of their best ever rate for home runs in a season. Lau leading the way with 13. There's an 0-1, swing and a miss. Changed up on him, and now two strikes.
3: Yeah, a couple off-speed pitches to start off Brandon Lau. That 0-0 curveball, and then doubled up with the changeup for another off-speed pitch.
2: Two strikes. And the pitch coming from the righty. Down and in, one ball and two strikes. Defensively for the Cubs, it's Ian Happ in left, the four-time Gold Glover. The Gold Glover, Crow Armstrong, is in center. Suzuki's in right, Bregman at third. Swanson at short, Gold Glover Nico Horner at second, Michael Bush at first, Carson Kelly doing the catching. 1-2 to Lau, swing and a foul left side. That went up to 93 from Tyone. Last three starts in the ERA, close to 8. Cubs lead 2-0. They got a couple of singles, a couple of walks in that top of the first. Here's a 1-2. Swinging the ball, rolled over up first. It'll stay fair, and now go foul right before the bag. So Lau will get another chance. Otherwise, that's an easy out for Bush at first base.
3: Yeah, those are the ones you're just hoping. It's one little bad bounce, just kick right just a little bit. Brandon Lau got his wish. Gets another chance at it.
2: See if he can take advantage here. Tyone ahead 1-2, and the pitch. Lau fouls it back. That fastball in on his hands at 92.
3: And he just creates so much bat speed. That pitch was in on his hands, but that was all over the barrel. Fouled it straight back.
2: Yeah, Lau in that game last month at Wrigley at a grand slam and then a solo home run, both off Tyone. There's a 1-2, swing and a foul. And I thought I heard tick-tick. I guess there's a swing and a miss. It must have been the ball hitting the dirt. And so Lau strikes out. Throw him out at first to complete it. Two outs. Yeah, that hit the plate. And that was the sound I heard. Right in the front of the plate there. So two outs for Brian Reynolds. Pirates trail 2-0 here in the first inning. Cubs score first tonight. The pitch, outside, missing. Ball one. These two were teammates for about a week and a half on the active roster together, at least. Tyone's last game that he pitched for the Pirates was on May 1st, 2019. Reynolds lines one toward the wall in right. And this ball will be off of the wall. Suzuki leapt for it, desperately gets it in. It's another double for Brian Reynolds here with two outs in the first.
3: Yeah, Brian Reynolds racking up the doubles this series. That'll be three doubles this series, I believe. Got an off-speed pitch, a changeup that just stayed elevated up in the zone, thigh high. Brian Reynolds just hit that ball off almost the base of the wall. Suzuki went up for a leaping grab, but just missed off the tip of his glove.
2: And so a man in scoring position for Nick Gonzalez. And he'll take one a little low for ball one on the cut fastball. Gonzalez, a .347 hitter with runners in scoring position.
3: He hunts the RBI. There is no doubt about that.
2: He's driven in 22. And the pitch, swinging a ground ball, rolled softly to third. Bregman, the toss across, is right there, and that ends the inning. Through one, it's 2-0 Cubs on the Pirates Radio Network, presented by Iron City and IC Light.
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2: Second inning coming up. Cubs looking to add to a 2-0 lead. Bubba Chandler back out for the Bucks. And coming up on Friday, a 6:45 game against the Twins. Afterward, an America 250-themed Zambelli drone show presented by AHN. That's coming up on Friday night here at PNC Park. Get your tickets, pirates.com/drone show. Moises Ballesteros will take outside for ball one. Then it's Carson Kelly and Dansby Swanson, the bottom of the order. 2-0 Cubs lead. Who else? Ian Happ with a two-run single in the first inning. And back with a strike, Chandler delivers a fastball. One ball, one strike to Ballesteros. 240 hitter with six home runs. Here's a 1-1 coming. A swing and a twisting foul ball left side. Now 1-2. Ballesteros is homered off Chandler. That was in that start on April 12th at Wrigley. That's the only other time that Chandler has faced the Cubs.
3: Yeah, not a lot of Cubs have at bats, obviously, against Bubba Chandler. See if they can use that to their advantage.
2: 1-2, swung through and missed. Delivered the fastball above the zone for Chandler's second strikeout.
3: Yeah, and I love just the aggression with the fastball for Bubba Chandler. That has to be the pitch that he has to set everything else up with. This time not messing around, going at the top of the zone. Got a really big chase. That ball almost neck high by Ballesteros chasing way up there.
2: Now one out for Carson Kelly. And the pitch. Swing and a miss. Up and in, fastball, strike one.
3: Another one up above the zone.
2: Kelly hitting at 300. Couple of home runs. Cubs lead 2-0. We're in the second. Chandler on an 0-1. And a swing and a foul. Now two strikes. So at least in this inning, a stark contrast to the first where he walked a couple. Chandler leads all of baseball in walks. And more than 30% have come around to score. One of the two in that first inning did.
3: Hey, you have opportunity now with a good fastball. You don't mess around anything off speed. Let's see if you can locate a fastball here with these two strikes.
2: 0-2. Up and in. He missed with it. And now 1-2 on Kelly. It was a 32-pitch first inning for Chandler, who got an inning-ending double play. Struck out by Ballesteros. Now ahead 1-2 on Kelly. And the action. Swinging a weak ground ball toward the mound. And it tried to barehand it instead of the short for Griffin. And Kelly, the catcher, able to beat it out. Should be a base hit for Carson Kelly.
3: Yeah, Bubba Chandler, unfortunately, trying to barehand that ground ball. Anytime a pitcher goes you have a chance to use a glove, use a glove. I mean, he's a good enough athlete to reset his feet and then make a strong throw to first base, but that bare hand, once that ball eludes your hand, it's virtually going to be an infield hit.
2: Not a young Lou Brock there. It's Carson Kelly. That's inside ball one. If you're an infielder, you probably can think about the running speed. If you're a pitcher, you're thinking about executing a pitch. 1-0 on Swanson, hitting a 183, hits it to right for a base hit. And the scoreboard keeps flashing that as a changeup. That's a 96 fastball. That's the third time they've shown it as a changeup.
3: Another nice job of just the Cubs being the Cubs. These guys are desperate to get on pace, get back in the race, if you will. And they're just taking those hits the other way, using the middle of the field. Now they'll turn the lineup over for Pete Crow Armstrong.
2: First time through the order, six of the nine Cubs reach against Chandler. Here's the pitch. Crow Armstrong sees a strike. First and second with one out here. Crow Armstrong drew a 10-pitch walk in the first. So four singles for the Cubs. Chandler on an 0-1. And it foul. And now two strikes. Just started to swing on an inside fastball at 98. Two nothing. The Cubs are leading. Chicago has lost 10 in a row. They had only scored two runs total in the first two games of the series. Two on and one out. Chandler on an 0-2. Crow Armstrong pops it up. Shallow left field. He kicks his bat before running to first. And he doesn't even run to first. Just kind of jogs a little bit. That's the second out. Might have heard him yell, "Fun!" really loud.
3: And once again, going
2: being
3: down
2: sarcastic,
3: the steps.
2: I think. He was being sarcastic, I think. With that comment. Here's Nico Horner with two on and two out. Had a base hit his only time. And there's a strike. 2-0 Cubs in the top of the second.
3: This will be a big boost for Bubba Chandler if he could get out of this inning against a very tough Nico Horner.
2: Horner in his career coming into tonight, a 346 hitter against the Pirates. And he swings and twists the ball in to right, base hit. Valdez will come up with it, but not before a run will score. Kelly is in, Swanson to third. Horner comes up with that two-out RBI single. The Cubs are up 3-0 in the second inning here in Pittsburgh.
3: Yeah, Nico Horner moved up in the lineup for manager. And he's been delivering just as you want him to. If you're the manager making that move, Craig Counsell moving Nico Horner up to that two-hole. And he's been delivering.
2: So five hits already off Chandler. Here's Michael Busch. And the pitch, swinging a foul. Beat him to the spot with 97, strike one. And again in that outing in Toronto on Friday, 11 pitches at 100-plus. Today, sometimes getting it up at 99, but working 96 to 98 mostly. Toss over to first. 3-0 Cubs, first and third with two outs. A strike on Busch, the lefty batter with good power. Chandler on an 0-1. Inside fastball just missed, and it's a ball and a strike. Seven of the 11 Cubs batters have reached today. Here's the 1-1. Swinging a liner foul. Hit hard, but foul. Up the first base side in front of that changeup. One ball, two strikes.

0: have some speed on the base pass, first and third, with Nico Horner and Dansby Swanson. Here with two outs, wouldn't be surprised to see Nico Horner take a stolen base attempt.
1: They have swiped 10. Chandler thinking the same thing. We'll throw over. Now the third baseman, Gonzalez, is playing near Swanson at third, at least in the vicinity. Now he's starting to back up. A lot of times you'll see that

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4: 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Well, listen to this story. It makes you think. A buzzard. If you put a buzzard in a pen 6 feet around, it can't get out even though there's nothing on top because it has to run before it can fly. It's a prisoner with no top on that pen. A bat. Amazing creature. But you know, it has to be up on something elevated a little bit before it can take off. If it's just on a flat floor, it just goes around in circles. A bumblebee. Believe this, a bumblebee, if you put it in an open tumbler, will be there until it dies. It never stops trying to get out the sides, but the top is wide open. Looking up would be the solution. You know, we're like that, the buzzard, the bat, the bumblebee. We struggle about with our problems. We lay awake in the middle of the night, and all we have to do is look up. That's where the Savior, the Lord Jesus Christ, is waiting to help. The peace, the answers, the saving grace. We just need to look up and ask. The buzzard, the bat, the bumblebee. 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
5: 3-0 Cubs as we go to the bottom of the second inning. On Sunday, it's a 1:35 game against the Twins. Kids 14 and younger will take home a pack of Pirates trading cards thanks to number one Cochran. While supplies last, go to Pirates.com/Family Fun Days. Cruz uses his timeout before the at-bat, and first one is outside for ball one to Cruz. Hitting at 265 with 11 home runs. Here's a 1-0 from Jameson Taillon. Couldn't make up his mind on that fastball at 91. Ended up going through with the swing. One ball, one strike. He's 1-for-16 with a home run against Taillon lifetime. Here's the pitch. Swinging a liner out to right. This ball is carrying. Suzuki back to the wall, and he leaps to make the catch, banging against the wall. Cruz is out on a deep fly to right field. One out.
6: Yeah, nice catch by Suzuki. Very similar to the one he went up against the wall the inning before, but this time he comes down with it. Playing a little deeper against O'Neill Cruz gave him a little more time to know exactly where he was at. Made a nice leaping grab right before the ball hit the wall.
5: Here's Connor Griffin. And that's inside for ball one. Taillon, who has allowed the most home runs of any pitcher in baseball, has really struggled, especially of late. Give up 8 hits in each of his last 2 starts. Griffin, a high fly ball routine to left field for Happ. And the catch made, 2 outs. Pirates scored 12 last night. It just goes to show you how baseball works sometimes. Hard to figure out.
6: It's too early, Joe. Still early.
5: Yeah, just even the start that he's off to. 2 outs. And Marcell Ozuna, lifetime average over 400 against Taillon. 9-for-22. 2 outs and nobody on in the second. 3-0 Cubs. And it's outside for ball one. Overall for Ozuna, hitting at 185 with 5 home runs. Here's a 1-0. Outside, 2-0.
6: Yeah, it's one of the pitchers Marcell Ozuna has had some success with over the years, hitting 409 lifetime, 9-for-22 against Jameson Taillon.
5: And it's fouled away off to the right, 2-1.
6: Oddly enough, no home runs. You think a guy like Marcell Ozuna, if he had that type of success.
5: I was a Pirates fan in Cubs country up the

0: first base line that made that catch. 2-1 is hit on a line to left. Hap charges it, makes the catch, and an easy inning for Tyone. We'll go to the third, 3-0 Chicago on the Pirates Radio Network, presented by Iron City and IC Life.
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0: Let's go to the third inning. It's brought to you by the Iron Workers Local Union number 3. We don't go to the office. We build it. Pirates down 3-0. Cubs right back up to bat. Here's Alex Bregman. Ian Happ and then Seiya Suzuki, middle of the order. Bubba Chandler at 51 pitches through two innings. Delivers just inside for ball one. His last outing was the most pitches he's thrown in a game this year, 99. Here's a 1-0, and it's high, 2-0. He struck out Bregman with the bases loaded back of the first. On 2-0, delivers, and a ground ball softly hit to second. Lau up with it easily, and he'll throw him out one away.
7: He'll take that every time. Yeah, 2-0 count would burn Bregman up. Get a nice soft ground ball up the middle. Have to take that as a break.
0: And I hope the reporters ask him after the game, you know, that one was at 95. I think he's probably trying to take a little bit off the fastball right now to locate it. Not a bad concept. Here's the pitch. Swung on fly ball out to left of center. Fairly deep. Proves back on it. Now it's going to go all the way to the warning track before he hauls it in. For the second out, Cruz stayed right with it. Half gave it a deep. Drives it, as it turned out, but that's the second out.
7: And all I can think about is that, obviously, at Wrigley, that's a home run, you know? I mean, it's 368 in the power alleys, and that ball's well up in the stands, and that's the difference you have when you have that working at your disposal. Now, pitch to contact away.
0: First one to strike.
7: And especially against some of these tough left-handed hitters. And don't be afraid to use your fastball and allow this field to play for you.
0: Suzuki ground into a double play with the bases loaded in the first inning. A swing and a miss, two strikes. Suzuki now 5-for-49 with runners in scoring position. Batting here with the bases clear and two outs. He's left on 83 runners this year. That's the most in the National League. Outside now 1-2 on Suzuki. Chandler going for a 1-2-3 inning.
7: And it'd be a nice one, too, if he can pull it off and get
0: against good hitters.
7: Hit that pitch count down, get it back to where you need it to be. He can sneak through this inning over the next couple pitches.
0: Pitch number 8 of the inning is outside with a fastball at 99. Two balls and two strikes on Seiya Suzuki. Still could make it a 9-pitch. 1-2-3, third inning here. 2-2 on its way. Swinging a fly ball out to deep center field.

0: Cruz back, still going back on this ball, and he'll make the catch on the warning track, and that ends the inning. We'll go to the bottom of the third. Pirates coming to bat. They trail the Cubs 3-0 on the Pirates Radio Network, presented by Iron City and IC Light.
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1: Their dogs tomorrow night, the Pirates and the Cubs in the series finale. 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Andy Rodriguez takes away for ball one. Jameson Taillon at 22 pitches through the first two innings. Ace Marilyn Valdez, and then it's Spencer Horwitz up high now 2-0. This is how Taillon can get himself in trouble. Typically doesn't walk guys very much. Here's the 2-0. And tried the outer edge and missed 3-0 on Andy Rodriguez. Though the home run ball has plagued Taillon, just one walk in each of his last couple of starts. Very on brand for him through the years. 3-0 coming. And it's a four-pitch walk to start the inning. Before Valdez bats, 10 for the ID on the Pirates Radio Network.
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1: Here's Ace Marilyn Valdez already with a couple of home runs. Tremendous power. First time ever facing Taillon. And his pitch. That's in there for a strike. Sinker at 92.
3: And these are these matchups, Joe, where you see a young hitter, 22-year-old Valdez, facing a veteran, Jameson Taillon. We'll see how this matchup goes.
1: And the 0-1 is low on the cutter, missing 1-1. Andy started and stopped. Andy does not have a stolen base in the major leagues.
3: Andy's a smart base runner, too. He picks up on a lot of keys. He'll be an opportunist every once in a while.
1: Hap plays deep into the left field corner. The pitch. Check swing foul to the Cubs dugout.
3: And that's that two-seamer from Jameson Taillon. And he knows how to use that as a veteran pitcher against a young, aggressive hitter. He works that pitch on the inside part of the plate and runs off in. It's really something else.
1: Here's a 1-2, and it's outside. Had the sweeper a little bit bigger that time. Valdez has been pretty much under control, I think, in his few at-bats in the big leagues. No wild chasing. Here's a 2-2 coming. And that time could not hold up on the sweeper. And he does strike out. That's the second strikeout for Taillon. One out in the third. And Spencer Horwitz.

0: Sports is coming up. He's been on a heater.
1: Has Spencer swinging a really good bat. Now in that leadoff spot, looking to just find the outfield grass.
0: That's over below for ball one. 3-0 Cubs lead. Andy Rodriguez walked to start the inning. He's there with one out now. Two base runners for the Pirates the first time through the order. Horwitz popped up his first time. Here's a 1-0, and it bounces up there. Two balls and no strikes. Kelly keeps it in front of him with his glove. Horwitz's last 17 games hitting at 377. Showing some power, driving in runs. 2-0 from Tyone. Curveball outside. 3-0. But even going back to the All-Star break last year, Horwitz is second in the National League in batting average, hitting at 295 since last year's All-Star break. He's ahead of the count, 3-0. And the pitch. We'll see a strike.
1: And Spencer Horwitz is one of those guys that you could trust 3-0. I mean, he does such a good job. When he's swinging a good bat, even down 3-0 early in the game, I wouldn't have been surprised to see him have a green light. I mean, when you're swinging a good bat, the manager trusts that you can control that bat a little bit. Let's see what he gets 3-1 here.
0: Here's the center and the pitch. Horwitz out in front of the breaking ball, 3-2.
1: Yeah, that's the toughest thing. I mean, sometimes that 3-0 pitch is going to be grooved, and that'll be the best pitch you have at bat. You have a guy like Spencer Horwitz, you trust him. And now it sets you up now for a different pitch.
0: Endy at first. He starts and stops, and the pitch is swung on, lined into left, falling fast down for a base hit. Endy will move up to second on the opposite field single for Spencer Horwitz. Two on and one out, and Lau coming up.
1: And that's a nice job of hitting from Spencer Horwitz. 3-2 count, you still are in a two-strike mode. So 3-2, so many guys end up chasing in that situation just because they want to get the big ball. Spencer Horwitz stays in that two-strike mode and takes what the pitcher gives you. And pass the baton now to Brandon Lau. One swing at a bat, this game could be tied up.
0: Mm-hmm. He's more than capable. He's homered twice off Tyone this year already. He swings and launches one out to right and deep, and Lau has tied this game. Brandon Lau, pow, wow, 3-3.
1: And just like that, the Pirates are back in the game. Brandon Lau continues to just do amazing things with the barrel. A line drive, the ball got out of here in a hurry. And just like we said, 3-3 ball game and one swing of the bat.
0: You've got to be good if you almost expect him to hit a three-run home run right there, and that's what he did.
1: Yeah, he's some kind of special. That was so impressive.
0: Yeah. Brandon Lau with a sheet shot right over the right field wall, his 14th home run. Right back to even. His third home run off Tyone this year, and it's outside ball one to Reynolds. That sheet shot by Brandon Lau. Use code Sheets Shots in your My Sheets Rewards app to unlock a free 20-ounce pop with purchase. Sheets, S-H-O-T-Z. Swinging a fly ball left of center. Crow Armstrong coming on, and he'll grab it,
1: Joe,
0: for the second out.
1: How often, Joe, was it, you know, over the last several years where, you know, you go down three runs early in a game and a Pirate offense, just because you didn't have that long ball in your arsenal, in your offense, how many times you would lose a game 3-2 or 4-3. And that's the difference Brandon Lau makes in this lineup. He can turn the game around really quick, and he just did.
0: That's down low, ball one to Nick Gonzalez. That's a tremendous point. I mean, there would be games where Pirates were down 3-0 early, and you go, I don't know. And the pitch popped up along the first baseline. Tyone will now give way as Bush calls for it and makes a catch in fair territory to end the inning. Brandon Lau socks one out of here. His 14th home run, his third off Tyone already this year. Through three innings from PNC Park, we got a whole new ball game. It's the Pirates 3 and the Cubs 3 right here on the Pirates Radio Network, presented by Iron City and IC Light.
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0: Well, the fourth inning, and Brandon Lau with a 3-run homer. Yeah, the Pirates and Cubs are tied at 3. Ballesteros takes a strike from Bubba Chandler, who's coming off of a 1-2-3 inning, just 9 pitches in the third. Then it's Carson Kelly and Dansby Swanson. And a swing and a deep fly ball down the left field line, tailing, and it'll go foul. And now 2 strikes on Ballesteros.
1: Yes, Bubba Chandler would like nothing more than put up a clean inning after that offense just turned around and put up a 3 spot to get this game back to square.
0: 2 strikes in the pitch. And that's down low, 1-2 on Ballesteros.
1: Brian Reynolds was almost not even back into position before Bubba Chandler started his windup there. He didn't give him enough time to get back.
0: Here's the set in the 1-2, and that's down low. 2 balls and 2 strikes.
1: Which makes me think if that's the case, then that's what they're trying to do is get Bubba Chandler in a rhythm and in a pace.
0: Work quickly?
1: Yes.
0: Most pitchers will say that they feel better when they pitch quickly. Here's the pitch. Swinging a pop-up, third base side. Gonzalez along the line now back into fair territory. He'll make the catch for the out. 5 in a row retired by Chandler. Maybe he is getting into a rhythm now. That's going to be so deflating for the Cubs, too. They build that 3-0 lead, and then 1 pitch, it's erased.
1: Yeah, and that's how it goes when you're on those losing streaks. I mean, that is... Now the Pirates just have to continue to keep pressing. Carson Kelly had a little weak infield hit that Bubba missed earlier, and that pitch is taken down for a ball. But and you look at that inning, it was 2 balls that weren't hit very hard. And then, you know, like you said, that find a way to maneuver through those tough innings.
0: Here's the pitch, and a swing and a fly ball right field down along the line. Valdez, long run over, and it'll go in foul territory untouched. No one could get there. It's 1 ball, 1 strike on Kelly. The Cubs have 5 hits, all singles. A couple of walks mixed in that first inning. 1 came around to score. But no walks since that first for Chandler. A 32-pitch first inning. 19 in the second. 9 in the third. 1-1 to Kelly is swinging a pop-up right towards second base. Brandon Lau underneath it. And he'll take care of that for the second out. A couple of pop-ups.
1: Yes, and missing the barrel, too. Those balls are hit right above the label. So Bubba Chandler being able to jam that fastball in on those right-hand hitters. You'd like to see that because once that happens, you start speeding up that bat. They feel after they have to honor that 98 to 100-mile-per-hour fastball. And they get started earlier, and all of a sudden start getting some chase on some off-speed away.
0: 2 outs for Dansby Swanson. And they're looking down low for 1-1 slider missing. Pirates 3, Cubs 3, top of the fourth. Brandon Lau with a three-run home run off Tyone. Chandler sets on the 1-0 pitch. And it's a strike on the inner edge. That breaking ball kind of stayed in place, but it benefited him. Now the set and the 1-1 and a swing and a liner to the left center. That's in for a hit, maybe more. Cruz will race to cut it off. Around first, heading for second. Swanson trying for two. The throw's right on target, and he is just in ahead of the throw. A double with two outs for Swanson. Yeah, with two outs, you got to go for two there, but Cruz almost got him.
1: Yeah, that's where O'Neill Cruz, I mean, as he continues to play center field, he'll realize how to get to the ball a little more efficiently. He took a little banana route to get around the ball instead of going directly to the baseball. And if he gets that ball in hand, now he can get that throw off and you have a shot at Dansby Swanson. Now the Cubs are back in business with two outs. P. Crow Armstrong at the plate.
0: PCA twists one foul left side of the strike. Luke Kenny of the Pirates PR staff tells us allow 14 homers, 36 RBIs to get to both of those numbers in the first 50 games as a Pirate. The only other to do that was in 1958. Dr. Strangelove, Dick Stewart, swinging the liner toward the wall and right. Valdez turns around and will play it off the wall. It deadens, and that enables Crow Armstrong to get into second base, bringing in Swanson. The Cubs have retaken the lead. A back-to-back two-out doubles, 4-3 Chicago in the fourth.
1: Yeah, and that's why you cannot blink for 1 second with these Cubs. I mean, P. Crow Armstrong, as we mentioned before, has swung a really good bat this series. Just hadn't had a much to show for it. Got a four-seam fastball out over the middle of the plate. And he just hit a line drive right off the Clemente wall.
0: The Cubs enlivened offensively tonight. They're up 4-3. Here is Nico Horner. A couple of singles. One drove in a run. The pitch. Swinging a foul back. And strike one. A little extra room in left center for the right-handed batter. Seven hits ties the most allowed in a game this season by Chandler. Here's the set in an 0-1, and a swing and a foul, and now two strikes.
1: Yeah, a couple of 99-mile-per-hour four-seamers. Bubba Chandler, you can tell a little adrenaline kick in and a little frustration after giving up a couple of two-out extra base hits.
0: Now the set in an 0-2. And a swing and a foul off his foot.
1: Now that one, a two-seamer at 100 miles per hour, and that's the one that you love to see. A right-on-right matchup with a two-strike pitch, 0-2. To see if he can speed up the barrel even more, maybe get some weak contact, swing and miss.
0: Here's the set in an 0-2, and it's down low and away. One ball, two strikes. The only other game where Chandler allowed more hits was that nine-run game last year against the Brewers. Nine runs in 2 2/3, give up nine hits. Cubs lead 4-3. The pitch is yanked foul left side out in front of that changeup, 1-2. That's a pitch that we haven't seen Chandler use a ton, but it was really effective last year for him.
1: It was, and I mean, and that changeup at 93 miles per hour, that's a hard changeup, you know. I mean, it's almost like a BP fastball. When he has that changeup working, he has a lot of motion.
0: Pickoff moved to second, and Crow Armstrong is back in.
1: That's nice to see. Pirates not giving in. They don't want to take anything for granted. That goes on the books. It keeps those other opposing base runners a little closer with two outs in scoring position.
0: 1-2. Chandler to Nico Horner. Here it is. Swing and a miss. Struck him out. 100 up and in. And Horner strikes out two in the inning. But the Cubs on back-to-back two-out doubles pick up a run. They retake the lead. 4-3 Chicago through 3.5 here on the Pirates Radio Network, presented by Iron City and IC Light.
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0: Play ball! O'Neill Cruz will lead it off for the Pirates as we go to the bottom of the fourth inning. It's a 4-3 Cubs lead. Connor Griffin and then Marcell Ozuna to follow. Cruz flat out to deep right field his first time up. And a swing and a miss, strike one. Coming into tonight, he was hitting 6-11 against the Cubs this year, with six steals in five games. That's outside 1-1. A great note in the Pirates notes today from Elias. And it said that 11 hits, six or more steals in the first five games against any opponent by any Pirate, any year. The last guy to do that has a statue in front of three ballparks. Hannes Wagner back in 1909 had 11 hits and seven steals against, coincidentally, the Cubs. Now strike call over the outer edge, 2-2. Edge extended, just off the plate. But called a strike, 2-2 on Cruz, leading off the Pirates' fourth. Jamison Tyone ready in the pitch. So we get a foul back on the breaking ball. Here comes the first Cub to allow 18 or more home runs before the end of May. Season begins earlier and earlier every year, but still.
1: And it doesn't help when your home field is Wrigley.
0: Yeah. Here's a 2-2 from Tyone. A swing and a miss. Chased an away changeup, one out. Third strikeout for Tyone. Four have reached. Three have scored against him on that home run by Lau last inning. There's Connor Griffin. Flat out his only time. Tyone was drafted second overall by the Pirates in 2010. Griffin sends one out to deep right field toward the wall and gone into the first row the opposite way. Connor Griffin with a long home run. Number four, and the Pirates tie it right back up 4-4 here in the fourth.
1: That's some kind of special. Connor Griffin, the young one himself. And he has popped to foul pole, and he just showed it right there on display. That ball right off the bat, you knew it was going to at least get up off the wall. You're hoping it was able to get up above it, and it did in that first row. Nice job, Connor Griffin, getting the Buckles back squared.
0: And now Ozuna, who takes outside for ball one. That sheet shot from Connor Griffin. Second home run allowed by Tyone tonight. And the 1-0 to Ozuna. That's a strike. And that sheet shot by Griffin. Use code SHEETSSHOTS in your My Sheets Reward app to unlock a free 20-ounce soda with purchase. Sheets Shots, SHOTZ. Ozuna tried for it. Up and in fastball, swung through and missed. One ball, two strikes. But Tyone has now allowed 19 home runs, by far the most in baseball. But the story is how Griffin can hit it out to straightaway right field. I mean, that is some power.
1: And as
0: a 20-year-old.
1: Yes, and as a major league hitter, if you can do that, the game slows down a lot.
0: Pitches outside, 2-2. I will venture to say that Griffin will probably be the second right-handed batter to hit a home run into the Allegheny River in this ballpark. Paul Goldschmidt is the only one that's ever done it. Of course, a visiting player. Then with the Cardinals, 2-2, swung through and missed. Ozuna's 0-2 tonight. And the fourth strikeout for Tyone. And now Andy Rodriguez is coming up.
1: That was a fastball that was up on the middle of the plate, up and away, and he just went with the pitch. I mean, that's just some kind of special. 20 years old, you think about a couple years ago, this kid's a senior in high school down in Mississippi.
0: And there's a strike. There's only three Pirates that have had more home runs before turning 21 than Connor Griffin. He turns 21 in April of next year. And that's up high, one ball, one strike. He has as many home runs before turning 21 as Roberto Clemente and Archie Vaughn, a couple of Hall of Famers.
1: Impressive group.
0: Yeah. It's special stuff. There's a swing and a miss, 1-2. Pirates have tied the game at 4. And a couple of home runs, Lau and Griffin. 1-2 on Andy Rodriguez in the pitch. That's inside, 2-2. Andy has never homered in this ballpark. Remember, hardly played the last couple of years because of injury. But was a big-time home run hitter in the minor leagues. A two-time minor league MVP in A-ball, both levels. Here's the 2-2 in the dirt. Three balls and two strikes on Andy Rodriguez, who already walked once against Tyone tonight. Tie game, 4 apiece. Now the set by the right-hander and the pitch. Ball 4 again, and Andy Rodriguez draws a 2-out walk to bring up the big power-hitting rookie, Ace Marilyn Valdez.
1: And you love to see that from Andy Rodriguez, just being able to draw those walks. That's such an important part of literally passing the baton to the guy behind you. Keep the lineup moving. The long ball ability of these Pirates. Extra base runners can change the scoreboard with crooked numbers.
0: And the pitch, swing and a tap, foul on strike one on Valdez, who struck out his first time. He's hit for some prodigious power. Well, with that home run by Griffin, the Pirates are back on pace now to hit their most home runs in any of their 140 seasons in the National League, and any of the ones in the American Association, too. Here's the pitch, swing and a fly ball out to deep center field. Crow Armstrong onto the warning track to make the catch. Maybe a step shy of that 399 marker. Valdez gave it a ride. But the Pirates tie the game on the home run by 20-year-old Connor Griffin. Through 4 innings from PNC Park. Pirates 4, Cubs 4 on the Pirates Radio Network presented by Iron City at IC Light.
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0: Fifth inning coming up. We're tied at four. Here's Michael Busch. Check swing foul and a strike on the Cubs leadoff man here in the fifth inning. Brought to you by the IBEW Local Union number 5. Bubba Chandler starts the inning at 79 pitches. Pirates have evened it on a pair of homers. One is lofted down the left field line toward the corner. Reynolds onto the track right at the wall, and he'll make the catch. Almost ran out of room. He can tuck one right down the line there at the 325 marker, and the lefty batter almost hit a moonshot out of here, one out in the fifth.
1: Yeah, Brian Reynolds, nice job getting over to that corner and literally just caught the ball 10 feet from the foul pole, reaching up right in front of the top of the wall.
0: Wally Moon was a left-handed hitter with the L.A. Dodgers when they played at the Coliseum before Dodger Stadium. Alex Bregman grounds it foul and a strike. And at that time, when they played in their temporary home, the left field wall was very close to home plate, so they built a 42-foot wall to try to prohibit the home runs. So Moon perfected a looping fly ball to the opposite field. Swing and a miss, two strikes, and was able to hit for a lot of home runs in the Coliseum. That is the definition of a baseball moonshot.
1: I like that.
0: Two strikes on Alex Bregman, and the pitch, it's outside, 1-2.
1: There was a Boston Red Sox player back in the day that really had a swing that was conducive to Fenway Park. You know who that was, by any chance?
0: Talking about Johnny Pesky?
1: No. Phil Plantier.
0: Yes. Base hit into right field, a slow ground ball that's going to sneak through. A really, really good hitter for a short time in the major leagues. Very good in the minor leagues, too.
1: Yes. That was one of those balls that had to get fight off. The first baseman has to make a tough decision. Slow contact with Brandon Lyle playing way up the middle. Spencer Horwitz thought he'd go straight to the bag, but that ball just kind of dribbled out there into short right field. Spencer could do it all over again. He probably would have went after that ball.
0: So both hitters taking the ball the opposite way, kind of forming a trend here in an effort to maybe get something going. Here's Happ swinging a deep fly ball out to right, but playable for Valdez. And he'll make the catch straight away right field for the second out.
1: Yeah, caught that ball off the end of the bat. Nice little 92-mile-per-hour changeup from Bubba Chandler. Cracked his bat right off the end of it. Ian Happ a little disappointed. He was set up for that 0-0 fastball as well, though.
0: Justin Lawrence is getting up in the Pirates' pen. 86 pitches for Chandler. Trying to get through the requisite five. Perhaps get him in line for a win if the Pirates can... If he can hold him first, then the Pirates can take the lead in the bottom half. There's a strike. This would probably be his final inning. Seiya Suzuki has grounded into a double play with the bases loaded and lined out in the third. 0-2 tonight.
1: Yeah, don't exhale.
0: One pitch way up high, and Rodriguez had to jump to snare that 99 fastball and prevent it from the screen. One ball, one strike.
1: Yeah, Bubba Chandler reached back for a little extra on that pitch for Seiya Suzuki. Want to see if he can get that fastball in there.
0: Here's the set of the 1-1, and it's outside 2-1 on Suzuki. Yeah, at any time, this team can erupt offensively. Clearly, they're down in the starting pitching department. But that's what surprised me the most is that during this 10-game losing streak, a lot of nights they're not scoring runs. And you just look at this lineup and you think, boy, they're going to put up runs. And they have already this year, just not recently.
1: Yes, they hit the ball over the wall. They have really pesky hitters with two strikes.
0: And there's a swing and a miss on 98. 2-2.
1: And this is a perfect example of what happens when all things go wrong offensively. You know, when they do that, obviously, you've seen a lot of defensive things take place in this series so far where they just miscues. Not accustomed to seeing gold glove caliber defenders on this Cubs team make those mistakes, but that's how you get to a 10-game losing streak when all things seem like nothing goes right. Let's keep it that way.
0: Cubs batting in the fifth, tied at four, two outs, man at first, that's Bregman. The pitch, swing and a miss, struck him out, 100 above the zone. And if that's Chandler's final pitch of the night, He's got it through five with the Pirates and Cubs tied at four right here on the Pirates Radio Network, presented by Iron City and IC Light.
15: 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At HealthWorks Rehab and Fitness, aquatic therapy helps.